0: 10 points in the NBA is not much, but you know what? You'd rather have the 10 points than be chasing the 10 points.
1: All right, Spurs are on the break, and boom, there it is. 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Thunder still trying to get their first points on the board. Will Hill, Matt Ewens, we'll take a quick break on VSIN Primetime, the sport.
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1: Spurs 15, Thunder 0. Obviously still a long way to go in this game, but the Thunder need to get on the board and stop the bleeding. 8:55 to go in the first quarter. Thunder had still yet to score. And the live line is San Antonio minus 9.5. Moneyline minus 400. Will, we've seen teams jump out to big leads to begin NBA games in the past. And, you know, the team that's behind can come all the way back and win the game. These NBA games are a marathon, not a sprint. But 15-0, I think you definitely have to reset some of your thinking for how this game is going to play out tonight.
0: Yeah, I mean, 15's not nothing. 7 or 8, okay, big deal, long game. 15, you start to get to the point where you risk never getting off the mat here. Another 5 or 6 points, and you know what? I mean, there's just not too many 20-point leads that can be erased. So right now, 15-0, total 217.5 live. As, it looks like OKC is finally going to get on the board to make it 15-2. They are now a live 8.5-point underdog. If you had nothing, Matt, if you had nothing, would you jump in on OKC plus 8.5? See, you know what? It's only 4 minutes in, not even. It's a long game. They're going to make the run. I don't mind the idea of San Antonio's going to answer here and make it 17-2. I don't mind the idea of taking 8.5, 9.5 with OKC. I'm probably not going to double down because I've got them before the game, which feels and looks pretty stupid right now, but I don't know. What are your thoughts?
1: I would probably wait to see if the number hits 10.5. If it gets to 10.5, maybe I would take something on the Thunder. And by the way, it's 17-4. That's a live update. Man, I cannot believe how far behind the TV feed is. The Thunder just scored on TV to make it 15-2. It is now 19-4 in real time, and the live line is 8.5. Well, it feels like this TV feed's almost a full minute behind. I don't know about your feed there in Connecticut, but that's what we're looking at here in the Circus Sportsbook. Is that the way it is on your live board, too?
0: Yes, feels like I'm a good 2 or 3 possessions behind. You're always a possession or two behind as Caruso gets an interception here, almost like a football player where he picks it and goes the other way. But then he gets his pocket picked, and it's going to be 2 points the other way here for the Spurs. So 19-4, I guess that was already in the algorithm. So, yeah, a good 3 or 4 possessions we're behind here in terms of the TV versus the app.
1: 19-4, Spurs 8.5-point favorites, money line minus 360. Some might say that money line price looks a little bit cheap, but still 7 minutes to go in the first quarter. Oklahoma City Thunder had been favored in 33 consecutive playoff games. According to the Action Network, that was the third longest streak by any NBA team since the NBA-ABA merger in 1976. They obviously went off as dogs tonight and fell behind 15-0, but OKC is going to get a three here, a much-needed three to make it 19-7. So I think the Thunder finally kind of getting their feet underneath them here. 19-7 looks a hell of a lot better than 15-0.
0: Yeah, it sure does. And it's funny how 15-0 just feels like the biggest deficit in the world. 19-7 is only a 12-point game. It's only a 3-point difference, but it just feels so much different where you just take it in little baby steps where now if you're OKC, you just get it down to 5 or 6, and it's basically like it's a whole new game. And as we say that, it looks like OKC's going to hit a three. So what was a 15-point game, the blink of an eye ago, is now a 9-point game. And like we talked about, Matt, 9 in the NBA might as well be a tie game. So you'd rather be up 9 than down 9. But as we've seen plenty of times here, there's plenty of runs here in these NBA games as OKC has settled in a little bit here. And it looks like Caruso, well, I have a bet on for conference finals MVP. Boy, what a friendly role that was. He got on the 3-pointer. Caruso's been great for them. Good defensive player, good winning player. He's hit shots. And the Thunder here have stabilized this game.
1: I think that bounced on the rim 4 times before it dropped in. Caruso got the three. Thunder hit a three. Stephon Castle bricked a 3-point attempt from the top. And then the Thunder got the friendly bounce there. Looked like 4 bounces on the rim for Caruso. It drops in 19-10. San Antonio over OKC. 6.5 is the number. 222.5 the total. Minus 250. Is the money line with 6:15 to go in the first quarter. All right, back to the hockey game. And I believe we're at the first intermission. Or no, we got 2 minutes to go. Colorado Avalanche have just scored. Colorado finally gets on the board here. 1-0. Money line is now minus 395 at DraftKings on Colorado. Avalanche draw first blood tonight, and we're at the 159 mark of the first period. So, good start, positive start here for Colorado. I've got the Avalanche minus 165 tonight. Really, just strictly a situational play on the series favorite, down a game. And both teams down a star tonight. Cale Makar out for Colorado. Mark Stone out for the Vegas Golden Knights. And Avalanche strike first. So there we go. Big adjustment in the number two. When you get that first goal, it goes all the way up from Colorado minus 150
0: right.
1: To minus 395. That one goal makes a big difference. So total 5.5, shaded over minus 110, but not much there so far. Will, can you give us an update on the Rays, the first place Rays and the second place Yankees in the Bronx? And I believe Gerrit Cole is now out of the game, right?
0: Yeah, I believe that is correct here as just catching up what's going on. By the way, if you bet the under 1.5 in that first period, Colorado and Vegas, boy, you go all that time without a goal. You're feeling pretty good. All of a sudden that goal trickles in and now that's a long 2 minutes you have to sweat if you have that under. But Yankees still lead 1-0. It is a Hedrick in as Aaron Boone goes to the bullpen mat. Can you guess what's going to happen? Line drive into the right field corner and it's going to be second and third with one out for the Rays. So, Cole comes out, Boone goes to the bullpen, and immediately it is just a gasoline on the fire. I believe the first base runner Hedrick faced, or the first batter Hedrick faced, reached, and now a one-out double. So Cole was in line or is in line to get the win here, but there's going to be some work need to be done here by the Yankees to pitch out of trouble. They've had a lot of base runners tonight. The Rays have gotten in and out of jams all night, and they're a base hit away from taking a lead here. This would be a tough one for the Yankees if they let this one get away.
1: I'm going to predict right now that Cole's not going to get the win, because if the Yankees can get out of this with a 1-1 game, they're going to feel pretty fortunate here. You got one out, runners on second and third, and the five words no Yankees better wants to hear, Boone goes to the bullpen. And look, he doesn't have all the best options in the world out there in the bullpen, but This guy's got a knack for making the wrong call. And tonight he brings in Hedrick. And Hedrick blows up right away. Two hits, and Rays are a single away from taking the lead in this game tonight. Yankees still up 1-0, one out, runners on second and third, and Hedrick's still in. Couple more arms up in the bullpen, and Aaron Boone working that gum. He's got to be nervous right now. Nick Fortis at the plate for the Rays with runners on second and third. All right, Colorado up on Vegas 1-0, 1:20 to go in the first period. 12-10 the shots. It was lopsided in favor of Vegas early, but Colorado finally getting on the board here and taking a lead, drawing first blood with about 2 minutes to go. And that causes a big adjustment in the number. Again, no Cale Makar for Colorado tonight. All right, back underway in San Antonio. There was a timeout on the floor with about 6 minutes to go. Spurs up 19-10, and the live number there is 7.5. Total is right back where we started, 219.5. The money line minus 270. Actually, just dropped to 240 as I was speaking. These numbers can move fast on these games. Will, how many baseball bets do you have working tonight? You had a couple of first five. By the way, Boone goes to the bullpen again. He's walking out of the dugout, and he's going to make a pitching change here before the next at bat. How many baseball bets do you have working tonight?
0: The over the Yankee game, I had a first five winner with the Astros earlier, a first three loser with the Twins, and the Red Sox, and I did play the Braves over the Nats. So those are the four. So right now, 1-1 with two pending that are not looking very good. So four total. You just don't play this many on a baseball Friday. I've been kind of regretting a couple of these so far, as the Thunder have cut it to a 6-point game.
1: They have. It's 21-16 right now, a 5-point game. 21-16, a live number, dropped all the way down now to 4.5. So, We always talk about the roller coaster ride of the live betting aspect of these games. Yes. You've seen it so far in the first 7.5 minutes of the first quarter here, where the Spurs got up 15-0. They were 8.5-point favorites, and now it's a 5-point game, and they are 4.5-point favorites. Total is 222.5. By the way, we're at the first intermission in Colorado. Avalanche lead the Golden Knights 1-0. So we'll take a break from the hockey betting action and focus on the NBA and baseball here on VSiN Primetime. By the way, if you don't know about this subscription deal of VSiN, jump in now. You might say, why would I sign up now in the middle of the summer? 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
1: Spurs hit a three from the corner, 27-20 lead for San Antonio as we tip off hour number three here on VSiN Primetime tonight. Will Hill, Matt Eumanns, 27-22 now the score. If you didn't follow the game early, Spurs jumped up 15-0 right off the bat. They got up to 8.5-point favorites live. The live number now 4.5, total 222.5. The money line all the way down to minus 188. At one point, Spurs were up close to $4 favorites in this game, but that was due to the 15-0 lead. And I got to say, Will Hill, a little bit surprised that the Spurs didn't step on their neck there and put this away. Spurs might not even win the first quarter tonight. It's 27-24. Think about that, Will. If they don't win the first quarter, cover the first quarter, yes, after being up 15-0, are you going to be sick as a Spurs bettor if you bet the first quarter and that doesn't cash?
0: Yeah. Yeah, especially, I mean, what, a three-point favorite? You're probably laying a half a point or a point, which I always hate to do. If I'm going to bet first quarter, which I rarely do, especially in basketball or the NBA, I'm usually just going to pay the extra juice for the money line because so often it's tied or you win by a point or whatever. But, yeah, the fact that you're up 15-0 and now you have a sweat, welcome to betting the NBA. I know you get bad beats and you get roller coaster rides with all of these sports, betting all of this stuff, but NBA is no like no other where a 15-point lead, you barely blink. You say, all right, 15 is something. But very quickly here, this is now OKC down three with the ball with a chance to possibly tie the game. It's amazing how quickly these things change.
1: NBA stands for nothing but aggravation. If you're going to bet this, I'm telling you, it'll take years off your life if you're going to bet these NBA games every night. And if you're going to do it throughout the regular season, too. It's just tough enough to bet these playoff games, the roller coaster ride of emotions you go on when you watch these games. But that's why it's also the best live betting sport. It's volatile. You have major swings both ways. We've already seen that tonight. Spurs up 15 early and now up three as we get into the final minute of the first quarter. The first quarter number tonight was Spurs 1 or 1.5, total of 54.5. It's sitting on 51 points with about 1 minute to go. It looks like Wimby is going to the free throw line for two. So we'll see what happens here with Victor Wembanyama at the free throw line. But the Spurs not taking advantage of their hot start tonight. Wimby misses the first free throw. He makes the second. 28-24, four-point lead with 50 seconds to go in the first quarter. Again, first quarter number 1 or 1.5, total of 54.5, and they're 52 points on the board with OKC having possession here in the final minute. Will, it's I don't know, how do you feel about it? Because the Spurs, when they're up 15-0, it feels like they got to take advantage. This is going to be their game to win. And then OKC comes all the way back, regains control. Like you said, they get their feet underneath them, and they make this a game again. By the way, the Spurs are going to finish off this quarter in style. After an empty possession for OKC, San Antonio is going to hit a three to go up 31-24 with 20 seconds left. That does put it over the first quarter total of 54.5. And we'll see how the last possessions here play out. Well, but there's no doubt it looked like it was going to be a Spurs blowout here early, and the Thunder got right back in the game. So it looks like it's going to be that type of night.
0: Yeah, and it's amazing just the bounce of a ball, Matt, because Wembanyama hits a deep three on the other end, but that was right before OKC got a good look at a corner three, and that was about halfway, three quarters of the way down. It spins out. That would have made it a one-point game, and look, it's early no matter what happens, but that would have made it 28-27. You blink, and the three goes down on the other end, seven-point game. So a six-point swing there as one rim rolls out, or as one three rims out, and the other three is nothing but net there from Wembanyama, who pulled up from really deep. So right now, Spurs looks like they can hold for the last shot with a seven-point lead, 21.5 to go in the first quarter. And some fans in the San Antonio game, Matt, some Spurs fans that I don't know, I'll just leave it at that. Some Spurs fans that make you want to turn the game
1: off. You're talking about female fans?
0: Yes.
1: Okay. They showed up big tonight. The Spurs fans have a lot to cheer about and bounce around about tonight because they're up 31-24. We might have a video review here. I'm not sure what's happening, but we got a delay on the floor. Spurs up seven. We're not at the end of the first quarter yet. Here we go. It's going to be, I think, a challenge maybe on what? Did you see? It looked like that ball was clearly off the hand of the Thunder player. And the Thunder player who knocked it out of bounds turns right around to the bench and says, challenge that, challenge that. But it looked like he clearly knocked the ball out of bounds. I don't know what these guys are thinking half the time.
0: Yeah, me neither.
1: All right, back to the Bronx. Will, let's get back to the Bronx, back to MLB betting here for a moment. The Yankees were up against it. Bubble Boy went out to make a pitching change, and he made the right call this time. We have to give him credit. Give him credit when it's due. Sure. Fernando Cruz came in from the bullpen and struck out two in a row. So Hedrick put the Yankees in a bind. Rays had runners on second and third with one out. Cruz comes in, strikeout, strikeout to preserve the lead. Yankees still up 1-0 as we go to the bottom of the seventh.
0: Yeah, and the Yankees, look, on one hand, if you're the Rays, you think, man, we missed an opportunity. A base hit there, we have the lead. A sac fly, we tie it. But on the other hand, if the Yankees, 9 hits and only one run, and you had a home run, they've just left guys on base all night long. Martinez, the Rays starter, just constantly in and out of trouble. 6 innings, 9 hits, 1 walk. So how about that? You give up 10 base runners and you give up a home run. If I just told you those stats before the game, hey, this guy's going to give up 10 base runners and he's give up a homer, you think he's probably going to give up 4, 5, maybe 6 runs. Well, only the one run. It was a solo home run. The other 9 base runners, he was able to pitch around. So right now, Grisham at the plate, one out, nobody on, 3-1 count. It looks like Tim Hill is warming in that bullpen. So, hey, a one-run lead with this Yankee bullpen is not secure. They've been very shaky as of late, as Grisham's going to pop out. So still a long way to go here in this 1-0 game.
1: One-run lead is never secure, not even with Mason Miller on the mound, as the Dodgers finally got to him this week. But, again, the Yankees are lucky to have that one-run lead. And it looked like they were going to blow it. They had Rays with runners on second and third and one out. And the Yankees, thanks to Cruz coming out of the bullpen, get out of it. Aaron Judge at the plate right now, and he's having another rough night. Judge in a bit of a batting slump over the last 2 weeks. Judge has not been getting it done for the Yankees. In fact, I'll give you his numbers over the last 2 weeks. We talked about it early in the show tonight. Will, you feel like you know the Judge has not been, he has slowed down a little bit at the plate, but these numbers, when you see him, are a little bit surprising. Over the last 2 weeks, Aaron Judge batting 180 with one RBI and 19 strikeouts. That includes tonight's game, and Judge at the plate right now with two outs in the bottom of the seventh. All right, let's check in. First, I'll tell you what's happening in the hockey game tonight in Colorado. The Avalanche closed as high as a $2 favorite at some spots. It took a long time for them to get the first goal, about 18 minutes into the first period, but they get it. Avalanche draw first blood. They're up 1-0 on the Vegas Golden Knights. Total was 6 or 6.5. Live total now is 5.5, shaded under, minus 145. And Colorado is a $4 favorite now on the money line. Right around minus 395, minus 400, with 1-0 lead at the first intermission. Also in baseball tonight, we talked about the update in the Bronx. How about what's happening in Boston? The Red Sox were up 4-0, I believe, on the Twins. I believe it was 4-0 early. The Twins have come all the way back to take the lead 7-6, Will. Seventh inning now, Twins lead the Red Sox 7-6 at Fenway.
0: Yep, and a good performance by them offensively as Aaron Judge strikes out. This would be 11 games now in a row without a home run. You don't see that a lot from Judge, but like you said, a good night for the Red Sox. And a team I want to keep an eye on, Matt, we talked about it a little bit earlier. Every Tiger game becomes bigger and bigger because every time you lose a game, if you're Detroit, you come, I think, a step closer, a game closer to having that conversation. And right now, the Orioles lead the Tigers 6-4. Of, all right, we have this trade chip with Tarek Skubal, who's working his way back from an injury. He threw a bullpen recently. Do we think about trading him? You're 11 games under 500, about to be 12 games under 500. The Dodgers are always looking for more. Plenty of teams would go after him, even you know, with a rental here. I think that's a team to watch on a daily basis, where every loss brings that conversation closer and closer and more realistic, to the point where right now, Matt, I'd be pretty surprised if August 1st, Skubal's on the Tigers.
1: I would be surprised as well. I think the Tigers are going to have to deal him, considering his contract and coming off the injury and the fact that this team is in a serious tailspin. Tigers have been terrible since Skubal went down, and they're going to get some pretty big offers for a guy like this. Well, this whoever deals for Skubal is going to have a leg up on the World Series. You know, it's probably going to come down to the major market teams. I don't really see the Tampa Bay Rays making a big deal for Skuball. It's probably going to be the Dodgers. Most likely it's going to be the Dodgers. If it's not the Dodgers, do you have faith in the Yankees making a play for Skuball?
0: No, and I don't think that really fits them. And usually I crush them for not making moves. I mean, with George, they were always in on everybody. But with Schlittler, with Colback, with Rodon, you know, weather isn't warm. We'll see when Free gets back. That's really not a need for them. I mean, he would help everybody. He would help anybody. But that I don't see them going down that route. Obviously, you can't give up Schlittler in any sort of rental deal for Skubal. That's off the table. That's who they're going to ask for. Mm-hmm. That's obviously a non-starter. How about a team like the Phillies? They're always aggressive. They've got Sanchez at the top of the rotation. They got Wheeler. They're always hungry. They say, you know what? These guys, Schwarber, Turner, Harper, these guys are all getting older. Let's make one more push for it. We'll go into a playoff series if we can get there with Skubal, Wheeler, and Christopher Sanchez. And you know what? Everybody else, good luck. That would be an interesting fit too.
1: Yeah, the Yankees don't really need Skubal, at least right now. We don't know how the injury situation is going to play out over the next few months. But if the Yankees go into the playoffs with Cole, with Schlittler, with Fried, they don't really need to add arm. They're probably going to have to add to the offense, if anything. And right now we see a defensive blunder. Tim Hill is in for the Yankees. First batter, error by the shortstop. Rays get a runner on to start the top of the eighth. End of the first quarter in San Antonio, 31-26. Spurs lead by five. They are 3.5-point favorites. 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
1: 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Got a proxy right behind me in the book tonight, and I'm probably going to be there every day the rest of the summer until the football season kicks off. The college football season, 99 days away. We're tied at 39 in San Antonio. Will, this is incredible what's happened here tonight. Spurs score the first 15 points of the game. Thunder come back. Thunder strike back, and they go up 35-31 early in the third quarter, and now we're tied at 39. All things considered, if you bet the Spurs, you're probably not thrilled about the way this is going right now.
0: No, but as you and I have talked about, if you bet the NBA, you just can't get too emotionally attached in any sort of a run, any sort of a lead. You say, oh, and it's an old saying, and it's probably a good one to live by. You just don't pay attention to these NBA games until there's 5 minutes to go if you have a bet on it. Now, if you want to live bet these ones, yeah, you pay all sorts of attention, and you could have gotten in on the Thunder damn near double digits. And that's why we talked about it before these games. Not that you have a crystal ball or it's easy to say, well, live bet it and wait till they get down 15 and then bet it. And, you know, who knows? That lead go from 15 to 23, then you regret betting at 15. But, you know, you get the idea here where usually no matter what side you like, you're usually going to get a better number in play. And this is a perfect example here as, I mean, look, we're only into game three, but it certainly looks like we're going to get six or seven classic games like these because there's just not a lot that separates these two teams when they're both fully healthy.
1: Yeah, I'm going to revise my prediction on this series already. You know, you can change your mind on this stuff so quickly. I'm going to go ahead and say this is going seven games. And if the Spurs blow this game tonight, I will say they will not win the series. Well, if you're up 15-0 at the start of game three at home, and you blow this and you lose tonight, I think you're in trouble going forward. You're facing the defending champs who are better at closing out series like this because they have more experience doing it. Spurs are still a young team, and they're showing a bit of their immaturity tonight, blowing a 15-point lead in no time at all. This game is tied at 41, 7.5 minutes to go before the half, but we'll see how it plays out tonight. Again, these games are a marathon, not a sprint. Spurs, just a moment ago, 1.5-point favorites live, now 3.5. Money line minus 154 in favor of San Antonio. The total up to 229.5. I don't know if you mentioned this, Will, or if you noticed this. Game three on Wednesday night, a bunch of sharp money hit the market before tip-off, and the total crashed all the way down to around 214, and turned out to not be sharp money at all as the total flew over by about 20 points.
0: Yep, I did notice that. And based on how game one went, even though it went over, it took two overtimes to go over. And that was really a defensive struggle. That was a really well-played defensive game. Both teams struggled, offensively. But doesn't mean that's going to be an indication of the rest of the series. And there's something I was thinking about too, Matt, with this series just in general. Wembanyama is such a difficult player to play against, to shoot against. I wonder if the Thunder, as this series goes on and you see him every other day, if they just start to get a little bit more comfortable or like, all right, this is a shot I can get off. This is a shot I can't get off. If he's over here, we can do this. I think there's just some shock value to playing against him where, you know, you just feel like, and you can see the fear with OKC where they dribble towards the hoop and then they bring it back out. I wonder after a few games and starting to play against him regularly, you start to get a little more comfortable in terms of what he can and can't get to.
1: I think it's a good point. In fact, when I watch Chet Holmgren, he looks like a different player with Wimby out on the floor. Holmgren's afraid to attack the rim, and he can't match up with Wimby at all, and he knows it. And that's been pretty obvious. By the way, if you bet the Yankees first five tonight, you and I talked about this before the game. If you're going to bet Gerrit Cole tonight, bet him first five. Yankees did get a run. Austin Wells homer, bottom of the fifth, so he led 1-0 after five. Yankees are going to lose the game tonight, Will. The bullpen is blown up. Actually, it was the air at shortstop in the seventh that opened the floodgates here. And the Rays, tied the game. Then they had runners on second and third. Now they got runners on the corners, no outs. Duvall is in the game. I don't have much faith in him, and the Rays have a 3-1 lead. Wow. So the Yankees are going to drop this game tonight, Will, and they're going to fall 5.5 behind Tampa Bay. The bullpen blows up again. Bullpen and defense.
0: 7 in the loss column, which loss columns always want to keep an eye on, because you can make up, if there's extra games, you can make up the wins. You can't make up on extra teams' losses unless you're playing head-to-head. So 7 losses, I know it's Memorial Day, a lot of time left, 100-something games. 7 losses is not nothing. 7 losses, you start to get to the point where, all right, we got our work cut out for them. And the Yankees right now do have their work cut out for them. And maybe we should start to look at them. Maybe we should have been already doing this. Bet against the Yankees in these close games that are late, because their bullpen is a bet against unit. And it's hard to handicap late, you know, before the game, because you don't know if that situation is going to come up. They could win the game 8-3. And at some point, they're going to snap out of this funk offensively. But when they're in these 1-0, 1-1 type of games, and you got 6-9 outs to go, we just said it before, you know, the inning here, those are a hard 6 or 9 outs, because they do not have a lot of lockdown relievers in that bullpen.
1: You and I talked a lot about this last year on this show, live betting against the Yankees in these tight games late when the bullpen would blow up. And that paid off for us on a few occasions. Rays get another run here in a sac fly, throw to the plate, ball bounces away from the catcher, and he's going to be safe. And I believe that's going to make it 4-1, Tampa Bay. Vegas Golden Knights at the tail end of a power play here. When I looked up, it said Knights had a 4-minute power play. Then it was 4-on-4 for the next 2 minutes. Now there's about 20 seconds left in the Knights power play. Colorado trying to kill this off. And if Avalanche can kill this off, it's a big plus for the favorite side here. Colorado up 1-0, and they will kill off the Vegas Golden Knights power play. So a nice job there by Colorado defensively. Live line still right around $4 favorite for Colorado. And the total in the game has dropped all the way to 4.5 now. This is a very defensive-oriented game tonight. No Mark Stone, no Cale Makar. Those stars still out. Back to the basketball game here for a moment, Will. OKC up 43-42. Spurs are 1.5-point favorites. Total 227.5. Money line is San Antonio minus 125. Is it going to be pretty discouraging for the Spurs if they go into the half with a deficit here? Because they were up 31-24 late in the first quarter. And now the Thunder seem to have kind of figured out how to attack San Antonio defensively, and the Thunder have kind of taken control of this game right now. If you discount that 15-0 lead that the Spurs have gotten off to tonight, they've been outscored since then 43-27 by OKC.
0: Yeah, I just think these teams, not much separates them.
1: Mm-hmm.
0: You know, one team's going to go on a run, the other team's going to match. Even the other night where OKC, that's a smash spot. When you lose game 1 at home, and you're up double digits in game 2, usually you're running hide in that game. The Spurs kept coming and coming, so I'm not ready to just hand it to the Thunder. I think that both teams have certain advantages here. And here's the thing from doing the show. I don't know if you have a better answer to this than I do. I haven't really been able to focus in and tell, hey, is Harper healthy? Is he 100%? Is he 70%? That matters. Obviously, we can look at the box score, but that's one thing where we're doing the show, we're watching the game, but you can't really tell those little things where, you know, you go back and rewatch it later and you have a better feel for it. So I don't know if you have a feel for that, but to me, these teams are really, really evenly matched. And just big picture, I think we probably, whatever happens tonight, I think we probably split the next two, and we're 2-2 headed back to OKC, and it's, you know, turns into a best of three. So we'll see. Game 1 was about as good a basketball game as I've seen, not only this year, but in a long time. So we'll see if, you know, game 3 can match and this series can live up to the hype, which it has so far.
1: And probably turn into a 7-game series. But I tell you what, if the Spurs don't win this game tonight, I'm not going to love their chances going forward, considering that they had Fox and Harper back. And one of the Jalen Williams is out for OKC. This is a game you got to win when you get out to a 15-0 lead. You get spotted 15 points, you're already behind in the game. OKC 7-for-14 from 3 tonight. The Spurs are 8-for-19. Wow. De'Aaron Fox has actually made an impact on this game. 5-for-7 from the floor, 11 points. So Fox has made a difference. But Dylan Harper has not done much so far. He's played 6 minutes and got 2 points. So Fox has been the difference maker, not Dylan Harper so far. We got 12 minutes to go in the hockey game, second period. Colorado killed off that Vegas power play. Avalanche have a 1-0 lead, and that line is not going to change much. Right now, Colorado minus 410, total 4.5. The Spurs get a 3 here, and they take a 45-43 lead on the Thunder. Spurs now up to 3.5-point favorites, minus 165 on the money line. And Yankees in big trouble in the Bronx tonight. They took a 1-0 lead to the top of the eighth and is now 4-1 Tampa Bay. If the Rays win tonight, they will have a 5.5-game lead on the Yankees in the American League East. All right, this is VSiN Primetime. We'll step away for a few moments and be back here on the Sports Betting Network.
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1: All right, the game of the night, and San Antonio certainly lived up to the hype. What a fight. Punch, counterpunch so far. Spurs up 15-0 right off the bat. Now the OKC Thunder on top by 5. 50-45, and the Thunder have flipped to the favorites. -3.5. Total 225.5. OKC -154 on the live money line at DraftKings. Back to baseball. Bottom of the eighth in the Bronx. Cody Bellinger doubled off the wall. But the Yankees now have two outs, and Bellinger's still at second. Rays lead 4-1, and there's a shot by Jazz Chisholm in the right field, and I believe that's going to be get down for at least a double. So it's going to be 4-2. Chisholm's flying towards third, and the Yankees going to have a runner on third. Two outs, 4-2 game now. They've cut the deficit against Tampa Bay. Mike Montesano is a professional sports bettor, handicapper. He's at Bets and Reps on Twitter. He tweets a lot about the Yankees. He's been a frequent guest on VSiN shows. And Mike tweeted last night, Yankees lose again. Six games back in the loss column. If Rice and Judge are not hitting, they have nobody to pick them up. Cashman is sleeping. And so not the first time Brian Cashman's been asleep at the wheel. But the Yankees are going to have to do something to improve this offense. I think it's pretty obvious, Will. They're going to have to make some moves. And I'm sure they will make some moves later this summer. Will Mike Trout be one of those moves? I think the Angels have to start thinking about moving Trout. Here's something from OptiStats. The Angels are 6-24 in their last 30 games. Mike Trout has played in all of those games, so you can't use a Trout injury as an excuse for the Angels being awful so far this season. At 6-24 record over the last 30, that's the Angels' worst record over a 30-game span in MLB history by a team that has a multi-time former MVP player. The worst record over a 30-game span, and the Angels own that. Angels, by the way, in action here later tonight. Not a team I'd want to bet on. They blew the game last night to the A's. They had Angels had a two-run homer in the first inning, and they end up losing the game 3-2-10. Tonight, it's Rodriguez, who was called up last week, promising prospect. Rodriguez goes against Jacob DeGrom, the Rangers, -157 here at Circa. A little bit higher and some other spots in the market, total of 7.5. Angels are so bad right now, Will Hill. I can only look to bet against this team, no matter what the pitching matchup is. And tonight, it certainly favors Jacob DeGrom. Do you think Mike Trout's going to be on the move? Do you think he's going to be traded at some point this summer?
0: I'd say 60-40, no. I just don't know if anyone wants to take on that contract. I'm sure the Angels would be willing to eat some of it. I'm not sure Trout's no-trade situation where he'd have to prove it. Seems pretty happy there, even with all the losing, and he chose to resign there. I just don't know a couple things. Are you going to take on that contract? Plus, are you going to take on that contract for a player who, all right, when he looks healthy, he looks good, but he just, it seems like he's hurt more often than he's healthy. So I would ultimately say no. I think he stays, although it would make sense for all parties to get him out of there. And you can be assured if it was the old Yankees, if it was George Steinbrenner, that call would have already been made. Get a little juice in the ballpark, get a little juice in the lineup. He loved those reclamation projects. He didn't mind taking on your bad contract. And those guys, very often, Matt, I'm sure you remember, they'd go to the Yankees and they'd get a second win. They'd get a new lease on life, whether it was the Daryl Strawberries, the Doc Goodens, you know, the Cecil Fielders, the older stars. You get them, put them in a winning environment, and those guys would thrive. I wish the Yankees would do it. I think it would be interesting. I just don't know. Maybe the other team in New York will do it with the Mets, who can certainly use a little bit of a bump. But I ultimately think he'll probably stay with the Angels just because of the contract and the recent injury history.
1: I don't think the Mets can take on yet another bad contract, and they don't have a hope to really make the playoffs either unless they get a major turnaround the second half of the season. I'm not even sure Super Dave Ross is that optimistic about the Mets. Mike Trout has stayed healthy so far, and Trout's been okay. In fact, he haunted the Yankees early this season. He burned the Yankees. Trout's played 50 games. Angels are 17-34. They've lost 9 of their past 10 going into tonight's game against DeGrom and the Rangers. Trout's got 12 homers, 25 RBIs, batting 233. numbers are pretty good across the board. Not great. He's not the Mike Trout of old. But if I think if the Yankees need a boost to this offense, they've got a couple of young bats and a couple of guys who are injured right now who can make a difference down the line. But I think you got to, if it's not the Yankees, it could be a team like the Phillies. I think these teams have to look into the Mike Trout

0: We'll eat some of the money, but we want a couple prospects. We don't want to completely take a haircut on this deal because they gave up. If you remember, Kyle Harrison, who's looking outstanding now for Milwaukee and Boston, shipped him off. You could probably work something out where, hey, we'll eat some of the money, but we want a couple prospects. We're not going to ask for a ton because the contract's bad, but if you give us a break on the contract and we work something out there and we work out something with the prospects, that could make some sense because he just seems miserable there. You put him in Yankee Stadium, that lefty bat, where there's not a ton of pressure on him. You put him with Judge. Now you're taking a hit defensively, and who knows what position he wants to play. The Yankees already have too many DHs with Stanton and some of these other guys. But would you trust him at third base? I don't love his defense. I'm sure you don't either. But, man, we've seen him for years. We know that guy can hit. If you put him in a pennant race, if you put him in Yankee Stadium, that would be tempting if the price was reasonable.
1: Well, let's put it this way, Will. It's something that Brian Cashman's got to look into. He's definitely got to think about making a move. Trout, Devers, got to think about making a big move. This offense has not been consistently good enough. And that was the point of that Mike Montesano tweet there. If Rice and Judge are not hot, the Yankees are not getting it done. And tonight they're down 4-2 going to the ninth. They could not score Jazz from third. So here we go to the ninth, and it looks like it's Bednar in for the Yankees out of the bullpen, down two runs. And the Rays right now minus 1850 on the live line. Blue Jays lead the Pirates 3-2 tonight. That's in the eighth in Toronto. Twins up 7-6 on the Red Sox in the eighth in Boston. Nationals and Braves tied at 2 in the ninth. Braves are minus 240 in that game. Orioles lead the Tigers 7-4 in the seventh. Mariners score the first two against the Royals. Man, this Kansas City team has been a crazy disappointment so far. Seattle up 2. And Seattle now minus 575. Dodgers tonight get off to a poor start in Milwaukee, and they still can't get it going. Seventh inning, Brewers 5, Dodgers 0. Brewers minus 3,500. If you lay 4.5 runs, that's minus 107 with a 5-run lead. And a couple of games later tonight, including the Angels. Let's give you an update on what's happening in the NBA. And it's mostly bad news if you bet the Spurs. Wow. It was all good news in terms of injuries before the game. 15-0 off the bat. Now it's Thunder 52, Spurs 47. OKC a 2.5-point favorite, 221.5 to total, and OKC minus 135. Spurs at one point were up around, I think, close to a $5 favorite when they had that 15-point lead. I think they were minus or something at that point. Now they're down 5 as we head to the half in San Antonio. In the hockey game, we have 6.5 minutes to go in the second period and still no score in this period. The Colorado Avalanche scored the first goal with 2 minutes to go in the first period, and that's still the lead, 1-0. If you want to lay 1.5 with Colorado, that's minus 120, thinking that, you know, if nothing else, you might get an empty net goal late. But the money line's up to minus 450, and the live betting screen just went dark. So we'll see if something happened here in the Knights Avalanche game. I'm not sure. All right, Will, what do you make of the situation here in the Thunder Spurs game with it looks like Shai Gilgeous-Alexander going to the free throw line up? I'm not sure what's happening here. They're showing a bunch of replays. Anyways, Thunder up by 4 with 2 minutes to go.
0: Yeah, it was Victor Wembanyama taking a page out of the Shai Gilgeous-Alexander playbook where he sensed the contact, he felt the contact, and then he went into just some wild, ridiculous shot that you would never shoot unless you were trying to get free throws, but he was rewarded.
1: And he got it.
0: He gets 2 foul shots. He makes them both. So 3-point game based on the live line. It's a toss-up, Matt. At DraftKings, Thunder minus 120, Spurs minus 110. We've had the Spurs up 15. We've had the Thunder up 7. And right now, the books are saying, hey, your guess is as good as ours. It's a toss-up. So this has been a really good series so far. I would think this is anybody's game with 5 minutes to go. I'm just not sure either one of these teams pulls away.
1: All right, we are in the ninth inning in the Bronx between the first-place Rays and the Yankees. So we're getting to the conclusion of that game. Close to the half in San Antonio. And close to the second intermission in Denver. So we got a lot going on here on a Friday night. Stay tuned to VSIN Primetime, the Sports Betting Network.
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22: All right, Will Hill, I'm old enough to remember when the Spurs had a 15-0 lead in this game tonight. We thought it was a big deal. Spurs 15-0 run to start the game, according to ESPN Insights. The largest run to start a conference finals game since 1997-98. 15-0, but that does not matter now. You know why? Because the Thunder are up 58-51. Think about that. The turnaround here in the first half, if you bet the Thunder, or let's say you bet the Spurs in the first quarter, you got there. You bet the Spurs in the first half, that's a loser. And you had a 15-0 lead right out of the gate. Thunder up 58-51 to half. The live line now 3.5. OKC minus 3.5. Total 221.5. Money line minus 185 in favor of OKC. And Will Hill, we saw a role reversal tonight. The Thunder had a 33-game streak of being favored in the playoffs snapped tonight. Spurs opened as three-point favorites. They scored the first 15 points of the game, and OKC up now by 7 at halftime. What happened to the Spurs after they got that big first-half lead? Will, can you explain it?
0: They gave up a lot of points, and they did not score as many points as they gave up. I guess it would be a simple way to say it. And imagine at 15-0 if they say, you know what, man, I'm feeling generous. I know your team is up 15. I know the Spurs are 15-0. I'm going to give you the Spurs in the first half, and forget the money. I'm going to give you 6.5 points in the first half. I mean, you'd be tripping over people to be betting that, and that did not get home as the Thunder win the first half by 7 points. This tweet from @WorldwideWob, who does a good job covering the NBA on Twitter and has some gambling tentacles too. And it's something I thought about before the series, why I ultimately picked OKC, the non-Wembanyama minutes, Matt. Mm-hmm. So far, and I'm not sure if this is up to date, but this was tweeted a few minutes ago. 6 minutes where Wemby's off the court, the Spurs have been outscored by 18 points. In game one, 9 minutes without Wemby, -9. Game two, 10 minutes without Wemby, -10. You're sensing a theme. So that's, let's see, 25 minutes through three games that Wembanyama has sat, you are being outscored by 37 points in those 25 minutes. The Thunder just have a better, deeper team. When Wemby's off the court, they just can't survive, similar to the Nuggets without Jokic. There's just not enough talent. It's not a fair fight. When Wemby's on the bench, the Spurs can't keep up. They can't even keep the game, forget winning those minutes. They just can't keep them tied or within a bucket or two. They're getting slaughtered when Wemby sits. And you might look back a week from now, a couple weeks from now, and say, you know what, when Wemby sits, the Spurs get run off the court, and that's the difference in the series.
22: Three-point shooting's also made a bit of a difference, at least the percentage tonight. OKC, 9 for 17 from 3, 53%. That's some hot shooting after that cold start tonight, and that's a big reason for the 7-point lead. It's so tough, Will, when you think about, look, not even a guy like Michael Jordan is going to go out there and play, without taking a rest. Wemby's 7 foot five. He's 7 foot five, man. He's running up and down the court. That takes a toll. He's going to have to sit at times. The Spurs are going to have to do a better job with their bench. We talked about that before the game tonight. We had that clip from JVT that we played. OKC's got a deep team. The Spurs really are getting very little from their bench. And when, like you said, when Wemby goes to the bench, that's a problem for San Antonio. It's been a big problem tonight. And that's why the Thunder, on top of that hot shooting from three, up 58-51 here at halftime. Where would you go from here if you didn't have a bet on the game, Will? 3.5 is the line, OKC favored. 220.5 the total. Money line -180. Do you feel like the Thunder are going to win this game tonight? Or do you think the Spurs bounce back here and find their groove in the second half?
0: I think the Thunder are going to win the game. I don't want to lay points to find out, because there's just so many swings in these games, and you're laying 3.5 now. It's different than before the game, even when you're getting a couple of points if you took the worst number. But it certainly feels like a couple hours from now we'll be done with the show. Shortly after, or this game will end shortly after our show. I don't know. I feel it's obviously going to be 2-1 somebody. I feel a couple hours from now it's going to be 2-1 OKC, and we go into Game 4. Sunday night, day before Memorial Day, I feel like we go into that where San Antonio is kind of playing for their season. That's just the feeling I have right now. Look, cold shooting by the Thunder or run by the Spurs, this thing's tied and who knows. But I feel like OKC's headed for a 2-1 lead and control of this series. Do you feel differently?
22: Well, I do feel that way. Obviously, when it was 15-0 early, we thought, okay, this is a Spurs game. They got to win when they get their two key guards back. And you're up 15 early. I think if you let this lead slip away tonight, and they've already let it slip away because they're down 7 at halftime, you let this game slip away, I think the Spurs are going to be in big trouble in this series. So, yeah, it's a roller coaster of emotions. You try not to have knee-jerk reactions to what happens in these NBA games, but right. I think this would be a really tough loss for the Spurs to take tonight, and especially when you're going up against a more experienced championship team, and you got a very inexperienced Spurs team on the other side. I think you're right that the Thunder are probably going to roll, and win this game and probably end up winning this series if they do that tonight. Anyway, I wanted to give you an update on hockey because the Colorado Avalanche have a power play here, and they had a shot on goal and came up just a little bit short here. Colorado's still up 1-0, and now we go to the second intermission. Avalanche with that 1-0 lead, -1.5 if you want to lay the puck line at -120, or the money line on Colorado is now -520. The total in the game's dropped all the way to 3.5, and that is under -145. So very defensive game two tonight as Colorado tries to even that series at 1. And again, we are at halftime in San Antonio with OKC up 58-51. So we are at a break in both games. But we are in the bottom of the ninth in the Bronx, and the Yankees have a base runner. Austin Wells, I believe, is going to draw a walk here. And Trent Grisham is going to come to the plate. So the Yankees have one out. They're down 4-2 to the Rays. And Aaron Judge is on deck. Will, so the Yankees are not dead yet tonight, but they got their backs to the wall.
0: Yeah, and obviously, if you're the Yankees, well, obviously you want Grisham to tie it with one swing, which he's very capable of doing. But if nothing else, just don't hit him with double play and give Judge and maybe Rice a shot. I know Judge has been ice cold, but that can change with one swing of the bat. At least, barring a double play, you're going to get your captain, your best player, a chance to maybe tie this game and send this to extra innings. So, look, Grisham's capable. He gets big hits. He's got that short, quick, compact swing. I actually like his swing. It's funny, Matt. You watch his swing. You see his swing when he puts a good swing on a ball and he hits it out of the ballpark. It's hard to believe you tell someone this guy's hitting 180 or 190 because he's got a very pretty compact swing. And he's up in the count 2-0 here, so we'll see if he can maybe drive one out of here. But this game far from over here as the Rays look for, I don't know, it's Memorial Day weekend. Can you call a seven-game lead in the loss column a commanding lead, 5.5 loss, 5.5 game lead? It's, I don't know if it's a commanding lead, but it's certainly a significant lead.
22: I think significant is the right word. That's what I was going to use. When you're up 7 in the loss column, it's a significant lead because it's not commanding. You got four months to go. Sure. It's also surprising that the Yankees have slipped this far back at this point, considering the great start they got off to. Is it? Would you say it's discouraging if the Yankees blow the start by Gerrit Cole tonight? They got 6 scoreless innings from Cole. They had a 1-0 lead. If they go ahead and lose this game, would you say that's discouraging, or would you say that's baseball? We got 2 games left in the series this weekend.
0: Glass half full is you got Cole back and he looks like Cole. Glass half empty, it's just there's too many of these, Matt. I mean, the game on Sunday, they're up 3 runs. All they need is an out. Tyron Taylor, a weak hitting Mets outfielder, hits a breaking ball out of the ballpark, ties the game. You lose. They're bullpen. This is not a championship bullpen. Now, maybe with Cole back, if you get Fried back, you can move some of these excess starters to the pen, the Warrens, the Weathers of the world, as Grisham's going to hit a little nubber. That's going to be a very tough play, but he is thrown out here. So this is interesting now, Matt. Base open. Judge struggling, but he is the tying run. Ben Rice on deck. Do you go right after him? Do you dare put the winning run at the plate with Rice? What do you do here if you're Kevin Cash, the Rays manager?
22: I think it's a pretty easy decision. Judge is in a slump. He's batting right around 180, 190 over the past 2 weeks. Yes. And Ben Rice is the hotter hitter right now. You go after Judge. You don't want to. Ben Rice is not an easy out, right?
0: I agree.
22: You're going to put Rice, you're going to bring Rice to the plate with a potential winning run? No, I think you have to go after Aaron Judge here. And even if he tags you for a 2-run homer, he's not going to beat you, Will, because that would be 4-4. Ben Rice could beat you. So I think you have to go after Judge. And that looks like that's what the Rays are going to do here as we get to the final minute of this show this hour. And next hour, we'll talk about the Knicks-Cavs game 3. Carolina Hurricanes, can they bounce back and take a look at the best bets in baseball on the Saturday card? We're also at halftime in San Antonio. We're at the second intermission in Denver, and Aaron Judge flies out to the warning track in center field, and that's a wrap in the Bronx. Tampa Bay 4, Yankees 2. Judge made that interesting, but not quite enough. Warning track power. All right, quick break. VSiN Primetime, the Sports Betting Network.
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22: Looking forward to a big Saturday in the sports world. We've got an NBA Game 3, an NHL Playoffs Game 2, and we got a really good MLB card with Paul Skeens on the mound in Pittsburgh. Will Hill, Matt Eumanns here, VSiN Primetime. And Will, let's talk about the Knicks and the Cavs as they head to Cleveland for Game 3. Cavs are 2.5-point favorites here at Circus Sports, total of 214. And the Cavs obviously blew the 22-point lead in the fourth quarter in game one. They were unable to bounce back in game two. Can they get on the board in this series? And this, when you're a situational handicapper, this is a spot where you want to play the home team down 2-0 in the series. But how much faith do you have in the Cavs? How much faith do you have in the coach, Kenny Atkinson, and James Harden, and this Cavs team that blew a big lead in game one in New York? How would you play this? How would you bet it if you do want to play it on Saturday?
0: I'd have a lot more faith in Kenny Atkinson if I didn't watch him coach the other night. I'll tell you that much. It would only be the Cavs for me. I don't think I'm going to bet it. I mean, and I hate to do that where you always say this too. You know, what's the point of giving out a lean or say if I had to bet it, I bet this team, but I'm not going to bet it. It's not worth anything. I'm not betting the Knicks here. The Cavs, on one hand here, the Cavs are desperate. They're home. They've been good at home. You figure the Knicks at some point, this is not the 96 Bulls. At some point here, they're due for a loss. This might be a spot for it. But on the other hand, I'm fading a team that's 1-9 in a row. They're destroying everybody. I'm trusting Harden. I'm trusting Atkinson. Oh, and I'm going to lay it 2.5 points. I got to win by three or more. That doesn't sound like a great spot either. I guess I could play the money line. It'd be Cavs or nothing, but probably going into the game, it will be nothing. You and I talk about this a lot too. If this were David Stern, we'd say, you know what? This game is on Saturday. If the Knicks win, they're up 3-0. They probably close it out Monday on Memorial Day. The finals don't start until next Wednesday, June 3rd. Does league want this much time without games where another layoff for the Knicks? Probably not, but I don't know that factors in as much anymore. If I had to bet it, I'd bet the Cavs, but I don't have to bet it. I'm probably passing at the moment. How about you?
22: Yeah, I don't even talk about those conspiracy type of theories anymore with the league wanting to extend series because it was a different league when David Stern was in charge. Yep. And we don't even see evidence of that stuff anymore. So that doesn't not even enter my thought processes when we're talking about that these days. But if the Cavs are going to get a game, this is a game they've obviously got to get. And it's no secret to anyone. The situational handicapping aspect of this is obvious to everyone. But that's why I don't want to bet it, because I think the public's on the Cavs here. You're seeing the number at 2.5. It's a pretty obvious spot where you have to bet the Cavs. And I don't want to bet the obvious. I think if anything, maybe you bet the Cavs first quarter. Maybe you bet the Cavs first half. I just do not trust this team for four quarters to get it done. Now, you're going to have to pay the tax in the first quarter and the first half, too, because other people are looking to bet it the same way. But even in game two, Will, the Cavs got off to a pretty good start. They led 27-24 after the first quarter. Then they faded after the first. This team has had a real trouble dealing with the Knicks in the fourth quarter in the first two games. I don't trust the Cavs. I'll probably just pass on this because you don't have to bet every game. I don't want to bet the Cavs, so I'm not going to do it. But I would look. There were two things I would look at here if I'm going to bet this game. Cavs first quarter, Cavs first half, maybe split a unit, bet a half unit on each. And then Donovan Mitchell over his points prop, which is going to be in the mid-20s. If the Cavs are going to win the game, Mitchell's going to have to be a big reason why. We talked about this. You and I talked about this last week or two when the Cavs were in that series with the Pistons. And Donovan Mitchell delivered. I think that's a player you have to bet on here. He could have a big game and the Cavs still lose, but he's probably going to have a big game. So I think that's the player prop I would look to first.
0: Rank these three scenarios. There's three possible outcomes. The Knicks win both in Cleveland and sweep. Cleveland wins both and it's 2-2. The third option, and to me, this is the most likely, they split. I would say the second most likely is probably the Knicks getting both. Would you agree with that? What do you think ultimately happens just overall in these two games?
22: Well, our producer, Corey York, is a Cleveland homer, and he said last night, Cavs are pretty good at holding home court. They're probably, they're probably going to win both games at home. I don't know how you could be a Cleveland fan to be that much of an optimist. I think your scenario number three is the most likely, where these teams split and they go back to the Garden with the Knicks up 3-1 in the series. That's what you think, right?
0: And a split's no good if you're the Cavs. So if you're 3-1 going back to New York, you're done.
22: And I bet this series over 5.5 games, so I'd love to see the Cavs win both, but I don't think they're going to win both in Cleveland.
0: I would agree with that. That's a good bet, boy. If you just hang on to a 22-point lead in game one, you can pretty much all but cash that ticket. And there have been some horrendous, horrendous beats the last week or two in the NBA. You just got to, hope you're on the right side of them. Hope you're not involved. Some of these games, man, I don't know, especially these games, if you're living on the East Coast, Matt, they happen late at night and you go to bed right after. It's hard to sleep after some of these bad beats.
22: Yeah, it is. Well, that's why I always say I think this is the worst time of year to bet. You know, and I don't want to promote things that I'm not betting as seriously as I'm betting college football or college basketball or things like this. To me, and betting NBA playoffs, betting the hockey, baseball, I bet baseball a little bit more seriously, but I pick my spots pretty judiciously. To me, NBA, hockey, more entertainment type of bets where you're trying to pick your spots, you're hoping to win, but it could take some bad beats. Like, how about if you had the Cavs plus 6.5 or 7 in game one? How about the total if you bet it under? I mean, I think it's very difficult to bet these and win, and I don't want to guess. When you start guessing, you get yourself in trouble. I would guess that the Cavs are the right side in game three, but I don't want to pay and find out. I would say that Donovan Mitchell over the points prop might be the thing I'd be most likely to play in game three. My initial forecast for the series, Will, was Knicks in six, and if the Cavs win that first game, that looks pretty good. In fact, I had the Knicks plus 475 in six. Cavs hold on to that lead in the first game. There's a pretty good chance the Knicks are going to win this in six. I don't have much faith in the Cavs here, so let's move on. Again, Circa at Cleveland minus 2.5, total of 214 as we head to game three in Cleveland on Saturday night. How about the hockey playoffs? Eastern Conference game two, Carolina Hurricanes. Pretty heavy favorites in the East, but they get upset by the Montreal Canadiens in game one. And, Will, I felt like the long layoff was definitely a negative for the Hurricanes. We say that about a lot of teams. It's not just a cliche. The layoff can be too long. A team can be a little bit too rusty. Carolina, a little bit too slow, a step or two slow in game one. This Montreal Canadiens team can strike like lightning, and they win game one. Big time. Carolina now minus 205 right in that range. Total of 6 in game two. Will, is that too high a price for you to bet on the Hurricanes simply to bounce back and tie the series with the Canadiens?
0: It is definitely too high of a price. I don't lay over $2 in a lot of things. I'm certainly not going to lay it in a hockey game. I will just pass along something. Aaron Halterman, he does a great job covering hockey, and we have him on these VSiN shows all the time. He gave it out. I tailed it. I wouldn't be able to pick this guy out of a lineup. If he was standing next to me in the grocery store, I'd have no idea. But Jakub Dobes, the Canadiens goalie. Now, Aaron gave him out a couple weeks ago. He's 30-1 or so. He's still double digits. I'm looking right now, 10-1. If the Canadiens get to the cup final and they end up winning it, it sounds like he's going to be the guy for the Canadiens. So if you're looking for something to tail along and people like to bet a little to win a lot, you know, people, even if they don't follow hockey or know a lot about hockey, they just want to have a rooting interest. Jakub Dobes, I would pass that along from Aaron Halterman. Still 10-1 there to win the Conn Smythe.
22: All right, let's go to MLB betting on Saturday. Three games we'll put in the spotlight. First is going to be Rays and Yankees. And how about the Tampa Bay Rays? They win Friday night in the Bronx 4-2. And they're now up 5.5 games on the Yankees. Rasmussen and Ryan Weathers. And Weathers, the lefty for the Yankees, is going to be a slight favorite right around the minus 130, 140 range. Total of 7 or 7.5 in the Bronx. I don't know. Do you trust Weathers? Can you lay the price with the Yankees, or is this Rays team just too hot right now?
0: I mean, at some point, the Yankees are going to swing the bats better. Judge has been in a wicked slump, nearly tied the game Friday night with a home run, but that ball fell short. But, I mean, you always say this too, Matt. It's just very dangerous, the word do in betting, and stepping in front of a cold team saying, well, this is going to be the day they break out. Eventually, they're going to have a day where they break out. They're too good offensively to not hit. But right now, Judge isn't hitting. I'm not laying a price here with a Yankee team that's not swinging the bats well, especially, and something we talk about with them a lot, and I think it's something you have to handicap. If this is 2-2 after 6 or 7, you almost have to have a 3- or 4-run lead going into the later innings because their bullpen is so shaky that if that's a tie game heading into the 7th or 8th, you don't feel great about it. So to me, it would be raise or pass. I'll probably pass.
22: All right. For my money, Paul Skenes is the best pitcher in baseball right now. If you draw a line through his disastrous opening day start, which was not all his fault, a couple of defensive miscues behind him, Skenes' numbers stack up well against anyone. He's made 10 starts at that one opening day disaster. Other than that, in the last 9, he's been great. And Skenes right now, 6 wins on the season, 55 innings, allowed 5 homers, 63-8 strikeout-to-walk ratio, and a whip of 0.71. Paul Skenes is going to start on Saturday for the Pirates. And Skenes and the Pirates, favorites about minus 150 in Toronto against Patrick Corbin. And Corbin has not been the patsy this season that he has been in the past, but Pittsburgh minus 145. Quick thought on that?
0: Quick thought would be take the Pirates on the first five, except when you go and check the line for the first five, Matt, Pittsburgh laying $1.96 in the first five.
22: Yes.
0: That's too expensive. Yeah. I guess you could lay the half run, and that's probably the way I would bet it if I had to, but they're pricing this accordingly. They're not giving you anything cheap, anything free here.
22: No, you're right, and I think you got to lay the half run if you're going to bet that. By the way, smarter bets start here. 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
22: San Antonio Spurs in big trouble tonight. They got off to a hot start, 15-0 right out of the gate, but now the Thunder lead 69-64. Thunder just had a double-digit lead. So the Spurs have cut into this. They're trying to rally. It's a 5-point game, 7 minutes to go in the third quarter. Live line is OKC minus 2.5, total 222.5. On the money line, OKC minus 154. Will Hill, as you pointed out, the Spurs have had a lot of trouble running with the Thunder when Victor Wembanyama has been out. And the minutes without Wemby have really hurt the Spurs so far in the series. What else have you seen? What else has jumped out at you in this game tonight?
0: Are we getting to the point, Matt, where this would be a bad loss for the Thunder? Because the Thunder, they absorbed the punch. They went from being down 15 to stabilizing the game, led by 7 at half, led by 10 in the second half. Are you at the point now where if you're the Thunder, you kind of have to win this game? Otherwise, you're down 2-1 where you feel like you should be up 2-1. We'll see. These teams very evenly match, but you know, you said it. Wembanyama, when he sits, -9 in game one, -10 in game two. And I think in 6 minutes tonight, the first 6 minutes he sat, -19, -37 overall in the three games. So we'll see here if the Spurs maybe just go really small when Wembanyama sits, as opposed to putting Luke Kornet in there. And you take your chances that you can survive on the glass, because the non-Wemby minutes, you're just getting run over here. OKC is too good. They're too deep. Every time I look up, it looks like Caruso is making another winning play, whether it's defensively with an assist, the shot making. He's just such a good winning player. Complete malpractice. The Lakers let him get out the door the way they did. But 5-point game, still anybody's game in the NBA. And this has been a hell of a series so far. We'll see if the Spurs can have another run in them and what we're looking at here the final quarter and a half.
22: Yeah, that was mismanagement by the Lakers. I believe that was a clutch sports move, right? They went with their client Talen Horton Tucker, and they let Alex Caruso walk, and that was a big mistake. And I thought that at the time, Caruso is one of my favorite players. You use the phrase, and I say it all the time, a winning player. There are guys like that are winning players. I think Peyton Pritchard's kind of like that type of guy for the Celtics. There are a bunch of guys like that around the league, but Alex Caruso, one of the most valuable. He's a very good defender as well, and that's important. Caruso tonight, 11 points. He's knocked down a couple threes, and Caruso's made a difference in every aspect of the game tonight. You know what's interesting? What jumps out to me from the box score at this point, Will, is that Shai Gilgeous-Alexander, who shoots a ton of free throws typically, tonight has not gone to the line yet. And you asked the question before the game, would the Spurs get a more favorable whistle in San Antonio? And so far, that's the case tonight. Despite that, despite getting a better whistle, they still trail by 5 midway through the third quarter tonight. And SGA has only 11 points, Will. Pretty quiet tonight.
0: Yep, it's a good point. And as we're talking, like you said, 5-point lead for OKC. Another review. I don't know what the call was. The call was overturned. I mean, there's too many reviews, Matt. We played basketball for a very long time without any of these reviews. A lot of them are meaningless and pointless. Where, you know what? Make a call, live with it, and move on. There's just constantly reviews and stoppages in these games. These games are so fun to watch when there's a flow to them. But when you stop every two or three possessions to look at something, to review something, it just it kills the entertainment aspect of it.
22: Speak of the devil. SGA is going to the free throw line after this video review. It's going to be his first free throw attempts of the game. And that's what the review was all about. So SGA at the line, and he makes the first one. That's a technical free throw. So he knocks that one down to make it 70-64, and the Thunder about to hit a three. Here we go. Thunder's going to hit a three here. You haven't seen it on your TV yet, but I promise you it's going to happen. 73-64, Thunder now back up by 9 after the Spurs had cut it to 5. You get the technical free throw for SGA, and now a three-pointer. Knocked down, I believe, the three. Who shot that? That was a deep three. Okay. Deep three here. 73-64 OKC back on top. You know, we've been talking about Wemby in the minutes without Wemby tonight, but he's been pretty quiet too, Will. Actually, 23 minutes, yes. 10 points, only 2 field goals made. Both were threes. Only 4 rebounds and 2 turnovers and 2 blocks. So Wemby has not had that typical superstar game so far tonight.
0: And it's like Aaron Judge with the Yankees, where you expect so much from him, where, you know, if Judge doesn't go 2-for-4 with a homer, you're not going to score 4 or 5 runs. You need to win the game. And when there's that pressure on these guys, as good as they are, they're going to have bad nights, bad halves. He's still a young player, where there's a lot on Wemby. And I kind of get the sense you have this feeling too. It feels like this series, even though it's 1-1 and we both think it's going to be a long series, it feels like the series might be slipping away from the Spurs. Is that over-dramatizing it, or do you feel the same way?
22: I kind of feel the same way. When you get a 15-0 lead and all the injury information's positive for you. This is the type of game you got to win tonight. And if the again, this is an inexperienced Spurs team that doesn't have a lot. They have not had a lot of chances to close out big time series like this. And they're going up against a championship team. I think it's going to be very discouraging for Spurs and Spurs bettors if they end up losing this game tonight. And right now, their backs are against the wall. 73-64, 9-point game. Thunder, 3.5-point favorites. Minus 195 on the money line. We are at a key point in this hockey game, and I have to point this out right now. 13-33 to go. Vegas Golden Knights are on a power play. They've had a couple of good opportunities here. Colorado leads 1-0. Knights are going to get one more shot, I think, in this power play. They got William Karlsson down there and up. Colorado's going to kill it off. How about that? Avalanche kill it off yet another power play for Vegas tonight. And still a 1-0 game. Avalanche need this one to tie the series. Game 3 is going to be Sunday night in Vegas. And Avalanche heavy favorites going into the series. But I think this is going to be a long series. You know, we've said that about Spurs-Thunder. It's going to go 6, probably 7. I think this Avalanche-Golden Knights series is going to go 7. And, right, we've had two of the stars for each team, a star for each team out so far in the series. Mark Stone for the Golden Knights has not played yet, and Cale Makar for the Avalanche has not played yet. But at some point, I think Makar is going to be back, and that's going to swing things in favor of Colorado. Again, still 1-0 in that game. With that one-goal lead, Colorado's minus 650. If you want to lay a puck and a half on Colorado, that's minus 110. The total has dropped all the way to 2.5. The under, though, under 2.5 is plus 185. So that's your update on the hockey game. Timeout on the ice with a little over 12 minutes to go in that one. Well, 73-64, Thunder over the Spurs. And that's a good time to take a quick break and change the topic to the NFL. Aaron Rodgers announced this week that he is re-signing with the Steelers for one more year at $25 million. We'll see if this moves the needle for you as you look to the Steelers in the win total market or the futures market. But let's hear from Aaron Rodgers after he re-signs in Pittsburgh.
13: Yeah, I love Mike T. I mean, I really appreciate the opportunity to come in last year and love my experience with him. And, you know, I thought when he said he was stepping away, that was an emotional moment just because we all love him so much and care about him. And, you know, I thought that that was probably it for me in Pittsburgh. But when the decision was made to hire Mike, I sort of opened my mind back up to coming back.
14: Two more. Aaron, do you believe that this could be your last year? Do you even think of that right now?
13: Yes.
14: As in your last year?
13: This is it, yeah.
22: This is it, Will. This is it. Unless he's playing really well late in the season and the Steelers are overachieving, then he might come back for another year. I don't think that's likely to happen, though. With the Steelers' long streak of non-losing seasons under Mike Tomlin, that could come to an end this year under Big Mike McCarthy. I don't have a lot of optimism on the Steelers team overachieving. What are your thoughts here on the Steelers? What's your outlook with A-Rod back for one more?
0: Yeah, I just think of Rodgers, and I think of that cold Monday night against the Texans where the Texans, you could have just basically played for 8-12 quarters. I'm not sure how much Pittsburgh would have scored. It was just such a mismatch. I don't know why it would look much different this year. Now, older players, when the weather's okay and they're fresh in September, October, he'll have his moments. He can still throw the ball. He can still, you know, think the game. I don't expect much from the Steelers. I'm with you. And I just wish Rodgers had a better final chapter to this career. It feels like he's a better quarterback than to look up at the end of his career and only played in one Super Bowl. He got there earlier. He won it. He looked like he was going to be back a bunch of times. And it's just a lesson that it's very hard to get to that game. Was hoping maybe with the Jets he'd have that chapter. That didn't come to fruition. So you'd expect kind of like a mediocre season from Pittsburgh, which they just tend to roll out there. They win their 8, 9, 10 games, usually 9 or 10, and then they go out quietly in the first round. They'll probably be around that, maybe a little less, but not a true contender in my mind.
22: Yeah, you were nice there, saying it did not come to fruition with the Jets. His time with the Jets was a joke. Yeah. It was an absolute mess. So Steelers, 8.5 on the win total. Super Bowl odds right around 80-1. Would you lean 8.5 on the win total? Under?
0: I'd play under, if anything. Yeah. But, I mean, a team that always wins 9-plus games, you don't feel great about playing that under 8.5.
22: You have a new coach, though, and I think the new coach is going to be a downgrade in Pittsburgh. All right, we're coming down the stretch in Colorado. Avalanche still up 1-0. Quick break here on VSIN Primetime.
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22: How about this stat, Will Hill? 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And it hasn't mattered. 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Jack Eichel scores. Ricochets in off the left post, and a hell of a shot by Eichel. And we have a 1-1 game in Colorado, just like that. All that work that the Avalanche put in, and they were very defensive, trying to protect the lead. And now we're back where we started. Tied at one, the Avs are minus 145 for the game. Jack Eichel does it. The favorites in this series in danger of going down two games tonight if the Vegas Golden Knights get the better of it. Again, Cale Makar, the star for the Avalanche, has been out, and that makes a difference. But the Knights are also without Mark Stone, their captain, so you really can't use injuries as an excuse or the injury excuse, even though Makar is the more important player. In San Antonio right now, the Spurs trying to rally, but they are still backed against the wall. OKC is going to score here to go up 82-73. The Thunder up by 9, 5.5-point favorites for the game. $3 favorites on the money line. That's minus 300, and the total 228.5. Now, Will, there's a lot of time left. 3.5 minutes to go in the third quarter, but the Spurs really showing no indication that they can get over the hump here tonight. I think Wimby's going to have to do it. Wimby's going to have to carry this team down the stretch if they're going to win, and it has not happened yet.
0: Yeah, in game two, the Spurs kept coming and kept coming, and the deficit was really what it's at now. It's 7, 8, 9, 10 points for a lot of the game, and the Spurs just kept getting it tied or within two but couldn't get over the hump. It feels like really since we've gone to half when the OKC was up 7 that most of this half, Matt, has been played in this little corridor where the Spurs are trailing by, you know, 6 to 9 points. The Spurs did hit a 3 moments ago to cut it to 5. I think it was Harper who only has 6 points, and that's something to keep in mind when these guys are banged up. And, hey, are they going to play? Are they going to not play? They might play, but they might not be 100%. And Harper with only 6 points, I think 2 of 6 from the field, he's not been himself. But you know, when the Spurs cut it to 5, SGA answered with a 3. They get a stop, and then they get another score to get it right back up to 10. So 10 is obviously a workable margin in the NBA, and the Spurs are home. But you're going to have to make some noise sooner rather than later here because this is still a really good Thunder team, and giving them a 10-point cushion with 3 minutes to go in the third quarter is a significant lead to make up.
22: It's a little bit disturbing from the Spurs' perspective, Will, that they're getting – the advantage at the free throw line tonight. They led 15-0 to start the game, and they're down by 10 late in the third quarter. And I think if you drop this game, it's going to be seriously discouraging for the Spurs. Again, back to hockey. Vegas, Colorado now tied at 1 with 8.5 minutes to go in Denver. And Jack Eichel just tied for the Golden Knights.
0: Not anymore.
22: What happened?
0: Looks like, according to DraftKings, we have now a 2-1 Vegas lead. Just like that, Matt. It was Vegas Avalanche in control basically the whole game, up a goal. Within the blink of an eye here, back-to-back goals here for Vegas.
22: Who scored that one for Vegas? Was that Dorofeev? Trying to see who got the goal there. Barbashev got the goal. So Eichel and then Barbashev, and just like that, Golden Knights go from 1 down to up 2-1, and Colorado Avalanche were minus, what, $3 on the money line? Now it's Vegas minus $5 in general, minus 475. If you want to lay a puck and a half with Vegas, that's a plus 130 in the live total at 4.5. So Vegas Golden Knights get 2 goals just like that, 2 lightning strikes, and they have a 1-goal lead. And, man, the Cowers have got to be tight on Colorado. Avalanche, big favorites in this series, and in danger of going down 2 games. On their home ice. Vegas Golden Knights just scored goals on back-to-back shots. Eichel and Barbashev, and you could hear the roar in the sportsbook here at Circa. Actually got a big crowd in here tonight, Will. We got a hockey game where the Vegas Golden Knights are involved, first of all, but also the Spurs Thunder bring them out, too. Almost a packed house in here tonight. And you don't see crowds like this too often in May and June, but we got a great crowd in here tonight, and they're fired up after the Vegas Golden Knights get that goal to go up 2-1. In the NBA, 84-77, Thunder on top of the Spurs. Well, not too long ago, we were making a big deal on this show about the NFL schedule release. And when you've had a chance to break down the schedule,

0: They don't deserve primetime games based on promise. Mike North, a vice president of the NFL in charge of the schedule, explained why the Raiders did not draw any primetime games.
1: Still 30 million people watching NFL football at 1 o'clock Eastern on a Sunday, and hopefully 35 or 40 million people watching at 4 o'clock on a Sunday. These teams have every opportunity to play themselves into bigger windows. You know, we always say you play your way into primetime. You don't draft your way into primetime. You don't fire your coach into primetime. You play your way into primetime. And look, if the Raiders have a, you know, better than we thought, you know, unexpected season, that's what flexible scheduling is for down the stretch. You know, those last 5-6 weeks of the season, if they're having a good year, it's probably because Denver or the Chargers are not. And so if they're relevant, we'll find a way to get their games on national television down the stretch so that when they are playing playoff football in January, that's not the first time our fans are going to get to see a Raiders game.
0: Well, the Raiders got a couple games on their schedule there that, you know, were candidates for prime time. They host the Bills in week 6. They host the Rams in week 7. They got some marquee games on the schedule. But I'm going to say the Raiders did not deserve any primetime games. And there should be no whining out of Las Vegas because they've been so bad the last few years. What's your opinion on the Raiders and the schedule card they drew from the NFL?
2: It's a tough schedule. We talked about them as a candidate. Our buddy Bear, Chris Felica, brought them up at 9-1, just because you look at the division games, that's where you always start with these NFL teams. Who are you playing in the division? And when you're the worst team in a good division, you have the hardest schedule because you don't get to play yourself. And your 6 division games are the Broncos, who are the 1 seed, the Chiefs, and the Chargers. And that's just a really tough 6 games. You know, you could play pretty well in those 6 games and go 1-5. So it's probably going to be a long season for them. As long as you see some promise out of Mendoza, you know what? You've taken your lumps for a while. Even if you win another only 3 or 4 games, if you see some promise from Mendoza, I think you can count the season as a success. And then next year, maybe you get another good draft class and you start to think about maybe flirting with a playoff spot. But they're a long way away, and it's a really, really tough schedule here for Vegas.
0: Yeah, the Raiders open at home against the Dolphins. That's a week 1 game in Vegas where the Raiders are going to be short favorites. Well, if you look at the schedule, the Raiders better win that game because they don't have many winnable games in the first half of the season.
2: Yes.
0: And I assume Kirk Cousins is going to be the starting quarterback in week 1. And barring an injury in the preseason, I think Cousins is going to be the quarterback for the first month. If he can't win a game, they'll probably go to the rookie after 4 or 5 games. At some point, they'll go to Fernando Mendoza. But Cousins is going to have to win that opener against the Dolphins. And if not, the Raiders, it could get really ugly early in the season. Odd things happen in NFL week 1. It's bizarre. I was thinking about this earlier today. Remember when the Raiders went to Foxborough in week 1 and they beat the Patriots?
2: Yes.
0: And one of those teams ended up in the Super Bowl and the other team ended up 3-14. The team that won that game ended up 3-14. And that was the Raiders at that time. All right. So back to the action in the NBA and boom, Alex Caruso hits a 3. Caruso does it again. 87-77. OKC on top of the Spurs. 2 minutes ago in the third quarter. Thunder now 7.5-point favorites on the live line. Total is 232.5. Total keeps inflating here in this game. And the money line is up to OKC minus $4. How this game has changed. Not that long ago, the Spurs were up 15-0. Now they're down 11. Vegas Golden Knights were just down 1-0. Now they're up 2-1. Knights in control with 5 minutes to go in Colorado. Vegas Golden Knights trying to go up 2-0 in the series. VSiN Primetime, quick break.
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21: Yerem Fox limps off the floor. He's in pain on the Spurs bench. And Will Hill, I hate to even think this because it feels like such a knee-jerk reaction, but I'm starting to think, are the Spurs going to win another game in this series? They had everything in their favor tonight. Their two injured guards were cleared to play. They got off to a 15-0 lead. They got a favorable whistle from the officials, and they are still down 11 toward the end of the third quarter, and De'Aaron Fox just limped off the floor. What are you thinking right now, Will?
22: I'll still say OKC in six. I'll say Spurs maybe win game four. I thought coming in they'd get a split. Mm-hmm. But if I thought, you know, if somebody said, hey, your OKC in six is wrong, why is it wrong? And my answer was like, why is it wrong? I would say more likely that I overshot it than undershot it. I'm starting to get skeptical that we get a seventh game. Maybe that is overreactionary because, you know what? It's 1-1. If OKC wins, okay, it's 2-1. The Spurs can even it. And we're looking at a long, maybe seven-game series. I don't know. It just feels like OKC's got more depth, more bodies. Wembanyama, you're asking him to play so many minutes and just carry the team to such a degree where you start to lose guys around him and you just wonder if OKC just has more endurance. Almost like in a football game, Matt, where Early in the first quarter, those runs are 2-3 yards, but by the end of the game, those are 4-7 yards carries, and eventually, they bust them. It just feels like OKC has more bodies and more answers than the Spurs, even though I admit it is possibly an overreaction.
21: It seemed everything was going the Spurs' way early tonight, right? They're up 15-0. They got their players back, and it looks like they're headed to a 2-1 series lead. The way they opened the game, the way they were so hot tonight, and boy, things have completely flipped. It's done a 180 from where we started tonight when the Spurs were up 15-0 in this game. 95-84, OKC with the lead as we head to the fourth quarter. And now on the live line, OKC is a 7.5-point favorite, minus 550 on the money line, and the total in the game is up to 232.5. Still one thing to really, when we're here on the show commentating, I don't have as much time to analyze what's happening because we're watching a lot of different games and different sports. But one thing that jumps out to me is Victor Wembanyama, before he just got a couple of field goals there, he was limited to two made field goals through 2.5 quarters tonight. Now he's 5-for-10 going to the fourth quarter. He's only got 4 rebounds. His only 2 makes early were 3s. He has not been around the basket, scoring around the basket tonight, and I'm not sure what OKC has done differently defensively, but they've been pretty effective at keeping Wemby away from the rim until late in the third quarter here, and that has to be a big factor in this game, Will. And Stephon Castle, by the way, 1-for-7 from the floor as well. Just Spurs not getting an outstanding performance from anyone tonight, and especially Wemby has been kind of quiet.
22: And it's like Aaron Judge with the Yankees. If Judge is not going to go 2-for-4 and hit the ball out of the ballpark, there's going to be a lot of nights where the Yankees aren't going to score and aren't going to win games. There's a lot of expected of Wembanyama. If you think the Spurs are going to win the series, you're thinking Wembanyama is going to give you what he gave you in game one, which is basically, Superman, Michael Jordan type of stuff. 41 points, 24 rebounds. He's blocking everything in sight. And it's possible as this series goes along here. And first off, it's every other day. You don't get these 2-3 days off in between games. The wear and tear on Wembanyama, who doesn't play a ton of minutes night in, night out, you wonder if that's a factor. And then you wonder if OKC just starts to get a little bit more comfortable, especially playing against him defensively. All right, what can he get to? What can he get to? He's such a unique player to try to score against that maybe seeing him every other day in a long series, you just start to settle in and get more comfortable where you don't have the fear of God every time you go to shoot. Maybe there's a little of that. The fatigue factor with Wembanyama and the comfort level of playing against him, maybe those are things that work in the Thunder favor here.
21: Well said. By the way, Vegas Golden Knights are going to get an empty net goal here. They're going to go up 2-0 in the series. How about this? And this is going to be it tonight. Knights are going to get an empty net goal, win this game 3-1 at least. And the Colorado Avalanche, pretty heavy favorites going into this Western Conference final series, going to be down 2-0. Now, Cale Makar maybe can return at some point, but that's Jack Eichel with the empty netter. It's now just happened on live TV, so the delayed reaction you hear behind me in the book is Eichel's goal puts the Knights up 3-1 with a minute to go. How about that, Will? Golden Knights are halfway. They're 2 wins away from their 3rd Stanley Cup appearance in 9 seasons. Up 2-0. You got to think the Avalanche fans or Avalanche bettors have got to be stunned here to drop these first 2 games at home. Mark Stone, the captain of the Vegas Golden Knights, has been out in these first 2 games too. Carolina Hurricanes, minus 205 to bounce back. They are down, the favorites in the East, down a game. They got blown out by the Canadiens. In the first game, 6-2. Canadians were off that 7-game series, man. They were faster and more energy, definitely faster on the ice, and they struck the first blow in that series. Canadians have not won the Cup since 1993. That'd be a really cool finals if we got Montreal and Vegas in the Stanley Cup final. Will, I wanted to point this out about golf today. So Scottie Scheffler, this is the CJ Cup in the CJ Cup, Byron Nelson in McKinney, Texas, TPC Craig Ranch. A year ago, Scottie Scheffler went 31 under, and he won this tournament by 8 strokes. Scheffler's off to a great start this week. He was 8 under today. He's 13 under for the tournament, but he's 5 strokes back of the lead, and he tied for second. Siwoo Kim 18 under for the tournament, 11 under today. Siwoo Kim actually shot a 60 today, a 64 and a 60 in the first two rounds. So Siwoo at 18 under, Sungjae Im and Scotty Scheffler, Wyndham Clark in a four-way tie at 13 under. And Jordan Spieth actually shot a 62 today. He's at 12 under. Brooks Koepka was the leader after the first round. He's up near the lead after the first round. Koepka shot a 63 in the first round, 69 today. He's at 10 under and slipped all the way down to a tie for 16th. But be interesting over the weekend to see if Scotty Scheffler, who's five back of Siwoo Kim, can get his first win on tour in a long time. He had three straight runner-up finishes before the PGA. And Scheffler 8 under today, but still 5 strokes back heading to the weekend. All right, it's over in Colorado. Vegas Golden Knights do close that out. They get the 3-1 win, up 2-0 in the series. Game 3, Sunday night in Vegas. 8 Eastern, 5 Pacific is going to be that game on ESPN as the Knights try to go up 3 games on the Avalanche. Jack Eichel, the star tonight, scored a couple of goals as the Knights take 2 on the road from Colorado. Back to the NBA. And right now it's 97-85, Thunder over the Spurs. Live line 8.5, money line minus 720. We have not seen any indication here, Will, that the Spurs are going to make a run, and they're down double digits with 11 minutes to go. We know NBA games can get crazy at the end, but it doesn't feel like the Spurs got to come back in them tonight. Do you sense it?
22: I would agree with that. And really, you just rewind in. This is always dicey, dangerous way to look at these games to eliminate part of what happened. But if you just go back to when this game was 15-0 San Antonio, this has been OKC really dominating this game, outscoring them by 27 points. And it was a 7-point lead at half. And OKC has just outplayed them. OKC just looks like the better team. They were the better team in the regular season, despite the head-to-head. As a 3 here is going to make it a 15-point game. And look, you can't declare these games over, as we've seen in Cavs-Knicks and plenty of other examples. But it sure feels like Sunday night the Spurs are going to be playing for their season, looking to avoid a 3-1 deficit that would pretty much finish them. And like you said a few minutes ago, Matt, I'm starting to wonder here if the Spurs win another game in this series.
21: I started to wonder that at the last commercial break when De'Aaron Fox limped off the floor. My first thought was, I wonder if the Spurs are even going to win another game in this series now. Wow, how quickly things can change. And by the way, Dylan Harper has not done much tonight for the Spurs. He has not helped the cause much. 100-85. Now, a 15-point game. Remember when the Spurs were up 15-0? Now they're down 15 late. Thanks to Mike Palm, the VP here at Circa and the D, for stopping by to help us kick off the show tonight. Talking about the biggest football contest in the world here at Circa. Registration is open. You can sign up now. $30 million guaranteed. 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On VSiN this weekend, how about Saturday morning with Tim Murray? He kicks off today on the weekend morning line, 9 a.m. Eastern. Big Red. Then at noon, it's Ready, Set, Bet. At 3 p.m., live bet Saturday, all right here on VSiN. And Will Hill, you're going to be on VSiN this weekend. What do you have lined up Saturday and Sunday on the network?
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26: Oklahoma City is still leading at San Antonio in game three of the NBA's West Finals, 102-90. Shai Gilgeous-Alexander, 21 points, 10 assists. Victor Wembanyama, 19 points for the Spurs, who were up 15-0 in the early minutes of this one, but fell behind early second quarter and have trailed for much of the night. Tonight's winner goes up 2-1. The league's all-defensive team is led by Victor Wembanyama. It was unanimous. WNBA home wins for Indiana and Atlanta. In the NHL, Vegas is up 2-0 in the West Final after winning at Colorado again 3-1. To Major League Baseball, the Brewers led the Dodgers 4-0 in the first, 5-1 over LA the final. Angels lead the Rangers 6-3 in the top of the fifth. Tampa Bay won its fifth game in a row, beating the Yankees 4-2 in New York with four runs in the eighth. Cleveland won its seventh straight. I'm Steve DeSager.
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3: 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New videos go up all the time. We put them up. You'll love them. Comment on them. Let us know what you think, what you like, what you don't like. Again, just search Jason Smith Show on YouTube. Mike and I love putting this content up for you every single night. 7.5 to go in the fourth quarter. It is still a 10-point game. I feel like it's been a 10-point game since we started the show an hour ago.
4: That's about it, yeah.
3: But that's where we are. 102-92, Oklahoma City with the lead over San Antonio. The two biggest developments in the last few minutes. De'Aaron Fox leaving the game with an ankle injury. And Isaiah Hartenstein just picked up his fifth foul. So that's something to watch now down the stretch. Maybe we are going to get electric Incredible Hulk Wemby, and that might help a little bit. But, man, so far, Victor Wembanyama, 21 points and a quiet 21 points for him. He's had a quiet night. I wonder if I would be surprised if Mark Daniel, this is the whole thing about Wemby. Listen, we're only going to be able to do so much. Wemby's going to get his points, right? Wemby's going to be 21 and 14 and 5 and 4, whatever it is. As long as it's a quiet 21, 14, 5 and 4. If it's a loud 21, then that's no good. But that's what they've done the last couple of nights, is while Wemby has gotten his numbers, it has been more of a quiet Wemby, and they have kind of kept him under wraps as much as they can. And look, if you're the Spurs, at some point you got to just say, dude, This is your time. This is your team. We need you. This is it. We need Incredible Hulk Wemby. We need Wolverine. We need Berserker Rage Wolverine Wemby. Wow. Not Wemby saying, hey, you know, my powers can sometimes get out of control. No, get all out of control. Need you out of control, man. As out of control as possible. Got to have it, Wemby.
4: Yeah, I mean, 21 on the night, very quiet. Some work in the interior, a couple of three-pointers early, but even on the defensive end, has been a step slower getting towards the open shooter or even in the lane. The timing has been a little bit off, whether it's a little extra of a body running past him for what the Thunder have been able to do, bodying up. And I know there's been a number of veteran players and ex-NBA players going, if you think this is physical, go back and watch some video. Like, no, it's all relative to the game you're playing
3: today. This is physical in this era.
4: Right. Yeah. It's all relative overall to what we're talking about. Like, we're not talking bad boy Pistons.
3: Yeah.
4: But relative to the way an NBA game flows these days, yes, there is some of that to be said as he settles for another long distance three, but they get a put back and a timeout on the court. But it's just that, in trying to impact and affect the game, take it over. And I think for the Spurs, that was one of the questions coming in, as much as we extol the virtues of the depth that they've got, is it's always been about balance. So if you do the takeover, do you upset the balance and suddenly it takes it off the rails a little bit because guys' roles have to change? And obviously De'Aaron Fox leaving the game. Now he started strong, slowed down defensively, became a liability, no question. 5 assists, 5 turnovers. Everybody else played pretty clean, like they've taken care of the basketball. But some of the shot selection leaves you scratching your head, banking on offensive rebounds. Even if you don't love Chet, because you're like, he's going to get shoved out of the way. All defensive team, by the way. that you still have to try to contend with a couple of trees and him and Hartenstein.
3: 105-96 is the score right now. 6.5 to go in the fourth quarter. SGA now up to 24 points, 10 assists on the night. He went from, I am a supporting player in this cast, I am not scoring, the bench is going crazy, which we'll have more on that. But now he has really taken to the forefront the last few minutes. He is frustrating the Spurs. He's kicking out. He's flopping. He's doing everything you would expect him to do to gain attention, get the Spurs' heads crazy and where they are. And you can see they're getting pretty emotional. And this is still a 10-point game. He's doing everything he needs to do to get in the Spurs.
4: Now, they still need to secure 3 more wins, but it's clear he's already getting in your head about what you would have to contend to, assuming your Knicks continue to finish the job.
3: Stop. Do you really think, just be honest with me, we're going to get a Thunder-Knicks NBA Finals and it's going to be a steady parade to the free throw line for SGA? You really think that's going to happen? Really think the league is going to say, yeah, that's what we want. We want SGA. We want him flopping on Anunoby and Brunson and Bridges and Hart, and we're going to send him to the free throw line? Not happening. Not happening, man. That's why I love New York.
26: MVP.
3: Go New York. Go New York. Go. Not happening. They're not going to send him to the free throw line to beat the Knicks in the NBA. Yeah,
26: just because a bunch of media guys will cry about it doesn't mean it's not going to happen.
3: It's not. By the way, it's going to be the overwhelming story of the finals. Trust me. That is not going to happen. He is not going to the free throw line like that.
26: One last note on the game to give it its just due. Williams 14. The other. Jalen Williams, Alex Caruso with 15, including 3 of 5 from 3-point range. And then McCain. Remember him? Remember when he was going to be one of the focal points of the Sixers?
3: Oh, yeah, yeah.
26: Yeah, he's
3: sure,
26: got 20 sure. on 9 of 20 shooting.
3: Yeah.
26: He's actually taken the most shots of, it's actually more shots than the rest of the starting lineup of the Thunder combined outside of SGA.
3: So again, we'll have more on this game coming up again. A little over 6.5 left to go, 105-96, the Thunder with the lead. But you talked about the Knicks, right? And the last 24 hours...
26: I didn't mean to open the
3: has
26: door.
3: Been... Well, come on, they're a big story,
26: man. I kicked that door open
3: story,
26: in, I guess.
3: They're a big story. And I've seen even the... You know, we talked about how the last couple of days, bad days for Knick haters, all of this stuff... even today, seeing guys like Kendrick Perkins say, oh, it's more the Cavaliers are embarrassing themselves. Like, dude, come on, just stop, man. Just say, I hate the Knicks, right? I just need to say this because this is how it's going to get everybody to enjoy the rest of the NBA playoffs, okay? Just relax and love the Knicks. That's all. Relax and love the Knicks because if an Oklahoma City Thunder team or the Spurs were doing this, you would say, boy, what an incredible run this is. Because everything the Knicks are doing is what people love about their teams. The Knicks are fun. They're fun to watch. They like each other. You see the back and forth with Josh Hart and Karl-Anthony Towns last night.
26: That could be a sitcom.
3: Oh, I mean, them talking about analytics and Josh Hart quotes Jay Wright and Karl-Anthony Towns says, wait a minute, we can't talk about this. And they go, well, you barely went to college. Like, you can tell how much fun they're having with each other, right? The celebrities at the games are so much fun. And you can tell it's not just I'm a celebrity at the game to be at the game. Most of them absolutely love the Knicks. When Mariska Hargitay is hugging Jalen Brunson at the end of the game, and both of them are most excited to hug the, I don't know who's more excited.
26: Because Brunson,
3: I grew up, I love Mariska Hargitay. She loves Jalen Brunson.
26: Who doesn't love Mariska Hargitay?
3: Chalamet's hugging it like he's a coach. He's hugging everybody as they come off the floor, right? This is what you want to see. The relationships that the players have with the fans. It's a throwback to hear Brunson and Josh Hart say, we want to win for the people of New York, which you don't get that off. They have that kind of, that love for the city. They play hard. Their stars are average Joe type players, right? Jalen Brunson is 6'2" and he plays like he's 5'9" and it doesn't matter, right? You don't have the overall, boy, this is just someone like Wemby is 7'5" or LeBron is built unlike any other basketball player we've ever seen. What the Knicks give you is anything you would want in any team to throw your arms around during a big playoff run, except, oh, they play in New York and I'm conditioned to hate New York, right? That's all you're seeing from people now. But I'll tell you what, if you look at things honestly, it's not hard to love the Knicks. It's easy to hate Knicks fans. I'm 100% with you on that, right?
26: And how about a Fresca if you want to send that hate message right now on a Friday night before you go out and party your ass off into a big holiday weekend?
3: It's easy to hate Knicks fans, and I completely understand why. But the team itself, maybe that's what it is, but the team, what they do is I just outlight everything. They're easy to love. They're easy to love. And all the hate, they're not good. They're not good. You just sound dumb. You just sound dumb at this point.
26: No, I mean, look, some of it becomes it's the name on the front of the jersey, as you say. Some of it is maybe you're just inundated. If you consume a lot of sports media, then yes, you're going to get a lot more Knicks talk. When they're good, certainly. When they're bad, absolutely. Even if they're middling, it's why aren't they more? Because you have seemingly every advantage except state tax. Yeah, we talk about that here in California too. But
3: well, Jersey, there's no state. There's no tax on clothes and shoes and unprepared food. How about me knowing that right off the bat?
4: No, that's pretty good. Yeah. Thinking about moving, are you?
3: No, I just always have known that.
4: No, that's good.
3: We used to go to Jersey to shop all the time
4: because
3: there was no sales tax.
4: All right.
3: Yeah, let's go. Where we go? We're going to Woodbridge.
4: And in New York State, a couple times a year, they would do the tax amnesty to try to match it, right? Yeah, and you'd be like, all right, we can go get that dresser down the street. But it's the idea that you laid out with all the players. They're not the top guys. Like, except for Carl Anthony Towns, he's the one guy that was supposed to be one of those breakthrough great players. And when he's on, boy, he gets celebrated. And for those, and I know this is a longstanding thing for our show, if you think we talk too much Knicks, thank you. If you think we talk too much Mets, Bears, whatever, thank you. That means you're coming back. Now, for our editors, assistant producers, Brandon in the chair, Tyshirt behind the desk, and certainly Steve DeSager over here, they've had to wear it. Well, that's part of the job. That's what you do. And yes, you probably have heard maybe a little more than you would want to. But for the rest of you, that means you're coming back, either to hate listen and get your dander up over something Jason said about one of his favorite teams, or you've decided that you like to get in on that talk, right? But you keep coming back for more. And that's nationwide. Right? Hate watching is a real thing, and maybe you want to see it fail. But you laid it out, I think, probably in the best way you can. Like, all of these guys, it's the old, if they were on my team, they'd be my favorite guy.
3: Of course.
4: Right? The Josh Hart, Carl Anthony Towns back and forth yesterday is one of my favorite things I've seen for the playoff run. We saw it before the playoffs, you know, some of that, those sit-down interviews where, like, hey, man, we got too much work to do to try to, you know, rest on our laurels or really celebrate anything we've done, because we've done nothing. Congratulations to Mike Brown and what he's been able to instill in this squad. You know, for me, 4 hours of Knicks talk might get to be a little bit much, but the story is what it is, right? If something else doesn't jump up and bite us in the ass to say, hey, this is a bigger story, guess what? Knicks playing really well, Cavaliers failing, That's as good as it gets.
3: Yeah.
4: Because you've got Hall of Famers, all-time greats in James Harden, Donovan Mitchell, who's supposed to be one of those next, and we're watching the collapse. We're watching bad coaching. All of that we break down in real time. We don't wait for the wind to blow. We don't wait 24 hours to come back after everything's been digested. So we live in that moment, and hopefully you're there riding the lightning with us. And for you, I've seen the good. I've seen the bad. We saw it in the first game of this series. Watching the Knicks down big and watching you bargain with the basketball gods as to why it can't go terribly wrong. It's got to even out. And then by the end of the hour, sure, I wanted to check into the boards like I was a great hockey defensor. But all of that to say, it's an exciting brand of basketball. And it's thrust forward by a guy who's 6 foot and a half. At best.
3: Look, and I'd say this to everybody. Say, okay, you want the Cavs and the Thunder in the NBA Finals? You want real? I mean, just to be honest about what's going to get people to the TV, what's going to keep people talking. You want Cavs and the Thunder? Really? That's what you want? You want to hear what's the story going to be? Well, but we'll try to find something with Cleveland and with the Thunder. It's going to be, boy, I don't like SGA flopping. When that's your number one story, and I don't like the guy flopping, I don't like the team that's going to play and win the championship again. Yeah, that's not great for the NBA. Not great, Bob. Not great. Now you throw the Knicks in the finals, suddenly, whoa. The underdog team from New York is kind of what they look like. But I mean, it's any other city, any other team, and people would trip over their tongues to say incredible things about the Knicks. But you just look at the way the season went and into the playoffs, and it got to the point where for so many talking heads, they said, okay, I can't talk bad about the Knicks anymore, because now I just look stupid. And now I have to, you know, I have to understand what is realistic, what we have seen, and how well their playoff run has been, how good it has been. Any other team with a playoff run like the Knicks, it would, again, tripping all over themselves to go and talk about how great they are. But even you see the big holdouts today, the one, no, I don't want to give them any. Just in the Knicks are a fun team to watch. They're fun to see. Again, you cannot like the fans. You cannot like Ben Stiller, Tracy Morgan. Chalamet's overrated. Zoe, I didn't mean Chalamet's overrated. Don't worry. I understand. He's your Tom Cruise. I get it. You know, I get that. Right. I understand that part. But the whole thing is like, I mean, it's really, you can't watch the games and not think, wow, this is really entertaining basketball.
4: Number one.
3: Losing, coming back, getting killed, whatever it is.
4: I do like that a use of phraseology does sink into your brain. Macro, micro, all those things through the years now tripping over the tongue.
3: Yeah.
4: That just rolled off for you there. That was good.
3: And Chalamet.
4: Yeah. I mean, Chalamet. But like, let's take the large 30,000 foot view of this season. The four teams that were predicted to get here before the year are here. Mm-hmm. Cleveland and New York were the two favorites in the Eastern Conference.
3: Yeah.
4: So, yes, are they flawed? Yes. Did they have a shakeup and a change? And we're trying to see if we can't get James Harden in a hyperbaric chamber to resuscitate his leg so he gives you something? Sure. But you can't take away, like, someone wins, someone loses. It can't be all about, yeah, they're just absolute fails. I mean, it's great to a point, but the reality is we saw the Knicks come back and take that game as much as Cleveland gave it away. And then game two was a clinic. So you're halfway home. Still two more to go.
3: That's it. Six away. We're 6 wins away from winning the title. Go New York. Go New York. Go. Go. See, that's what I mean. See, now I get it. I hear it and I get it.
4: No. As soon as you vocalize it, it's like, oh, yeah, I heard where it's a problem. And if you hate it, bring it. At How About a Fresca, at Swollen Dome, at Fox Sports Radio, because they're not going away, at least for a couple of weeks. And then we can get back to how much the Mets suck.
3: 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Well, coming up next, we are approaching the 3-minute mark of the fourth quarter. It is still, you guessed it, a 10-point lead for the Thunder. Coming up next, are we breaking down a huge advantage for Oklahoma City? An incredible Wemby-fueled comeback by the Spurs or overtime? Keep it here. We're just getting started on a Friday night. Jason and Mike. And De'Aaron Fox is coming back in the game. He's like Willis Reed. He's limping his way back into the game for the Spurs. Here he comes. It's like 1969 all over again. Jason and Mike, Fox Sports Radio.
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1: 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Kyler Murray is the guy. Yeah.
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0: And we're not done.
3: Big goings on in the NFL.
0: It's the NFL. 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

0: block shots, buddy. Look at all their defensemen every game. They are freaking diving in front of puck. Like, this is a young team that's aggressive on defense, that is taking every opportunity they can to score. I do think that Carolina wins tonight. They play much better and win, I would imagine. But
1: yeah, I don't know if the rust, if there was, I do believe sometimes in that.
0: So it's interesting. The rest versus rust is interesting. In hockey, there appears to be more of like more evenness in that. In the NBA, there's not. And so, you know, there's, and also in game, really, there's a big number in game seven, right? If you're facing a team, if you have extended rest.
1: Hold the thought, because I don't want to rush through it. Hold the thought. We'll take a quick TO. We'll come back and we'll discuss. Lots to do. Also, NFL win totals coming up. We're going to go through win totals, buddy. All right?
0: I had a new one yesterday after some things I saw on the internet.
1: All right. So we're going to do that coming up next hour. Lots to do, the fellas, right here on Fox Sports Radio.

0: 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Dan Patrick. Colin Cowherd. Stu Gotts and Company. Live. Covino and Rich. The Odd Couple with Rob Parker and Kelvin Washington. The Jason Smith Show with Mike Harmon. And The Ben Maller Show. 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
1: Subscribe, hit that thumbs up icon, and comment away.
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14: I keep telling them not to say that. I'm no superhuman. Believe it or not, I struggle with moderate obstructive sleep apnea, or OSA, in adults with obesity.

0: for whatever reason. But I didn't, it's funny, I, especially come like, this longer the series go, I find these prop bets incredibly efficient. Unlike the regular season where I can pick these stuff off left, right, and up the middle. Yes. During the playoffs, much harder. These lines are much more efficient. Again, I do think the Knicks win the game. And again, I get how the easy default answer is just take the Cavs. They're down 2-0. They're just automatically going to win. No. But again, I just don't trust that. Did not like any props enough to bet them. So, yeah, not much I have in this game other than I do like the Knicks.
1: I am very surprised that the Colorado Avalanche are down 2-0. Are they still worth a play to win the series? Going to win 4 next 5. But, man, surprising, right?
2: No McCarr kills them.
0: Yeah, it's funny. When you again, it's funny, Jeff, and you as a former player know what would happen when one of your best guys would get up. The coach would say, next man up. Well, you look, you can say that, and that's great and wonderful, but there's a huge talent level gap between certain players where it's not as simple as next man up. It could be next man up, but, you know, you could be on your way to the exit and not advance because you're just not as good of a team when you lose your best players. And that's obviously a huge loss. Again, give Vegas, I'll say it again, it's a lot of times similar to the Knicks to me. It's when you play a team. Seems like Vegas is certainly playing their best hockey right now. They're playing extremely well. Give them credit. I really thought Colorado was going to win the Cup. I thought they'd been the best team all season. Kind of thought it was like just almost a fait accompli with that talent level and that team and how they played that they would get it done. But, yeah, down 2-0, it's going to be quite the daunting task. And actually, man, the line, I was surprised they were that big of a favorite in Game 3. They're basically saying, you know what, we're going to triple dare you to win 3 in a row. Talking about the Vegas side, I'm not taking them to win the series. So at this point, I do think they can come back, but it's not worth a bet to me.
2: Yeah, I without McCarr kills them, man.
0: It's a different team.
2: Yeah, I mean he's the best defenseman in the league.
0: Yeah, and he plays like so much of the game. Yeah, it's a different team.
2: The series that shocked me, at least Game 1 shocked me, I did not see Montreal.
0: Yeah,
2: going down there and beating Jeff's Canes.
0: Yeah. You know, it's interesting because if Carolina's, they've lost what, multiple years in a row, I think, in the conference.
2: They can't get out this round. This is the round that kills them.
0: And they never win a game. I think they get
2: swept
0: every year. So, look, there's definitely some pressure on them today because I just think inherently, like, wow, like we keep going to the spot and then we never seem to be able to win a game. But again, I do think that they will. Not only win a game, I still think they'll come back and win the series. Out of the two series, to me, I'd be more interested in backing Carolina to win the series than them. But that being said, you asked me who would I bet in game 2? I'm not betting it, but I'm not laying over 2-1 with Carolina here. No freaking way. To me, it would be Montreal or pass with today's game line.
1: And Montreal plays interesting games where they sort of get up early and then just hold on for dear life.
2: Yeah.
1: I mean, game 7 against Buffalo was that way.
0: Yeah, it was a great one.
1: The Tampa Bay game 7, like the 9 shots on goal.
0: Yeah, it was crazy.
1: Even in this last game, like they had a bunch of shots on goal early and they just sort of hung on for dear life. Looking to baseball, do you wager on college baseball at all or just to major
0: leagues? I do not. Strictly major leagues for me, but I know a lot of people do minor leagues. College, there's so much
1: minor leagues.
0: Oh boy. Oh yeah, wow. I know people who do very well with it. It's just not for me.
1: So you're looking toward baseball today. What are your favorite wagers for the full game slate?
0: Yeah, well, Jeff, I did 2 bets today. Number one, and we said this, it was a game last week. I said when they played Arizona, I thought Skeens was underpriced. I don't like Patrick Corbin at all. I laid $1.38 with Skeens over Corbin. Again,
2: he's always waiting to blow up, isn't he?
0: Yeah, I mean, I just, again, Patrick Corbin to me is, he's, at this point, he's just, you know, kind of a journeyman who's, I think I'm going to definitely give up in this 5 innings, get 3-4 runs. Skeens to me, you know, he's Skeens, right? And I made this line closer to 160-ish. So to me, I think I'm getting the better of it there, laying a much lower price than I personally made it. And then Max Meyer has been great all year against Freddie Peralta, 2 really good pitchers. I made the over-under in the 5 inning line 3.5. I took under 4.5. I think it's a runoff. I like both these pitchers very much. Don't love either offense. Under 4.5 runs, Mets, Marlins, Pirates. Those are my two bets today.
1: Do you lean toward taking the first five with the Pirates when Skeens pitches, or do you just go full game?
0: Yeah, well, here's the thing. Obviously, I looked at that, Jeff, but here was the thing. It was a 25-cent spread. I was able to lay 138 versus 165. I think it was actually 27 cents spread. I'm 163. I trust me, and I get all the reasons. I thought about it long and hard because obviously, you know, the longer the game goes, the Pirates' edge obviously diminishes when Skeens exit stage left. But I still was just willing to do it in the game line. If it was 15 cents, I probably would have done the five-inning line, but at 25, 27 cents, I was willing to take the much lower price and hope that I don't get pinched late.
2: Who's the most the team with the biggest value right now that you think are continually underpriced?
0: I'm going to tell you something, Anthony. It's funny you should say that. I'm glad you asked that question. I'm going to give you two potential teams. And again, this is, I always say in life, and it's
2: so we got 30 seconds. So
0: yeah. You want to be right or you want to be consistent. Before the year, I faded the Brewers like crazy. And I've been dead wrong, and I really like what Mizorowski, to me, has become probably the best pitcher in Major League Baseball right now.
2: Yeah.
0: The Brewers, to me, undervalued. I've been taking them pretty big to win the pennant at like 18-1, World Series at 40-1.
2: And who's your team?
0: Brewers. I think the Brewers.
2: Well, that's going to do it for us, everybody. Have a great day. We love you. Happy Memorial Day weekend.
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23: 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Lots to get to on today's program. Of course, we've got the Eastern Conference Finals, which is not going particularly well for our Cavaliers, down 2-0, game three coming up here tonight from Rocket Arena. So we'll see if they can, you know, look, they say it's not a series until you lose a game at home. So we'll see. We'll see what the Cavaliers are able to do here tonight in game three. We'll talk about that series, take a look at some of the other things going on around the postseason in the NBA, as well as in the NHL. Major League Baseball to talk about on today's program. Also the Reds and the Guardians. The Guardians on a bit of a heater right now. So we'll dig a little bit deeper into that. Also take a look at what's going on with the Reds as they continue to be in what I guess we could say is the best division in Major League Baseball. Every team heading into the weekend with a winning record in the Senior Circuit Central Division there. So we'll talk about the Reds and some other stuff around the Major League Baseball spectrum as a whole. Before we get into that, I want to let you know over at VSiN.com, 14 months for the price of 12 right now, and a discounted price of 12 at that, $199. We got all kinds of great stuff going on over there at the website. Obviously, daily content across all of the sports, but our Opta AI MLB and NBA player prop projections, you know, those are very useful betting tools for people who are betting into those player prop markets. We got stuff from our friends over at Ballpark Pal. Plenty of horse racing content from our pals over at Daily Racing Form, and our NFL betting guide coming out just shy of a month from today, a month from yesterday, actually, Monday, June 22nd, our NFL betting guide will come out. So we'll have some, you know, important bullet points and some team preview stuff on all 32 NFL teams. We'll take a look at the awards markets as well, have some feature stories about some betting systems and trends you need to know about. I'll have an article in there about what the new kickoff rules have done in terms of starting field position and scoring. So a lot of interesting stuff coming your way in that NFL betting guide. And again, that drops Monday, June 22nd over at VSiN.com. All right, so let's take a look at the NBA Eastern Conference Finals here. And look, it's technically not a must-win game until elimination is on the table. It's a must-win game for the Cavs here tonight. Dropping the first two games at Madison Square Garden, the first one by 11 in game one. Obviously, just a real just difficult loss. I mean, one of the most difficult losses in Cavs history. Blowing a 22-point lead, ultimately losing in overtime. And then not really a big surprise. I don't want to say it was a no-show in game two, but it kind of was. I mean, this team really didn't look like they had a whole lot of juice. Didn't look like they had a whole lot of energy. Again, the third quarter, very detrimental for the Cavs. These teams are coming out, making really good adjustments against them to start the second half, and Cleveland's not responding. You know, Kenny Atkinson has been getting outcoached throughout the course of the postseason here. A lot of people have been talking about that in a variety of different circles, and it's true. You know, it's very true that he just hasn't made the right adjustments, has not been able to really maximize the talent that's been on the floor for him. And look, I mean, it's not necessarily his fault that James Harden has been quite bad throughout the course of this postseason. I talked about it last week on the show where his age is showing. You know, he's having careless decisions with the basketball out on the perimeter. That's leading to easy buckets in transition or on the fast break. You can't have that from a guy who's such a high usage player. And again, it looks like Donovan Mitchell is just kind of gutting his way through the postseason, kind of willing this team to as much as he can give them. I mean, he had 26 points, 26 of the 93 points in game two for this team. And I give him a lot of credit. He's doing as much as he possibly can. But so far, it just hasn't been enough. And we'll see if it's enough tonight. I mean, the Cavaliers are favored in this game. Two and a half point favorite, 213 and a half the total in this one. And I will say, very slow pace in game two. We had 202 points, but a very slow pace, just 89.4 possessions per 48 minutes in that one. When we look at game one, also played at a slow pace, not as slow, 97.2 possessions per 48 minutes. But of course, you know, we had the overtime where the Cavs just didn't really show up after blowing that lead in regulation. But we saw a very slow pace in game two. And I don't think that's a good thing for Cleveland. I think Cleveland, you know, as you look at the body of work throughout the course of the regular season here, you know, defensively, they were okay. They certainly haven't been defensively what they were under J.B. Bickerstaff. But, of course, offensively, they've probably been a little bit more robust, a little bit more active on that end of the floor. Missed a team that scored almost 120 points per game while being in the middle of the league in pace. But they also gave up over 115 points per game. I think they kind of need a little bit more of a higher variance type of environment. And that's tough to ask for against the Knicks team that has been very, very good, especially here late in the season, and, you know, been very good in the postseason as well. But the Knicks are successfully dragging the pace of these games down with head coach Mike Brown. And this is a team that was fifth in points allowed per game. So if they're able to slow down the pace here and play the style of game that they want to play, it's going to be very difficult for Cleveland to have success in that kind of environment, I think. So that's what I'm kind of looking for tonight, you know, and I think maybe to some degree, there's a little bit of correlation here in this game. If you like the Cavs minus 2.5, I think you have to like the over 213.5 in this game. If you like the Cavs on the spread, you're looking for them to push the tempo. You're looking for them to generate the energy. You're looking for them to kind of dictate the way that this game is going to be played. Because again, keep in mind, I mean, the first game in this series here went to overtime and still only had 229 points. Now, I say only in a relative sense, but I mean, the Cavs got to play an extra period and still only scored 104 points. They've got to push the tempo. They've got to create some better offensive opportunities. And maybe they can do that at home. You know, I mean, we saw them really struggle to shoot the basketball in the first two games up in Detroit. You know, still wound up overcoming that adversity, winning the series in seven games. Madison Square Garden is a difficult place to shoot. It's a difficult shooting environment for a variety of different reasons. And the Cavs didn't shoot well in the first two games of this series. I mean, they're shooting 29.4% from three, below 40% from the floor on the whole, under 70% at the free throw line. Now, some of that is just fatigue, right? I mean, this is a team that they really had to go through it in that series against the Pistons to survive, play so well for the first two and a half, three quarters in game one, just a devastating loss after that. Maybe coming home is the spark that they need, right? I mean, you can't make 25 threes in two games against this Knicks team and be able to have success. So maybe coming home is the spark that they need. Maybe the opportunity to get on the home floor, get the home crowd, have those familiar, you know, comfortable shooting sight lines and all of that. Maybe that makes the difference, right? Because if they shoot 29.4% from three over the next two games, it's a sweep. There's no doubt about that. And the Knicks, it's not like the Knicks are, you know, lighting it up from deep either. They're shooting just 33.8%, but they are shooting about 50% from the floor. And that's something else that Cleveland really needs to work on better here. Their defensive rotations. And I did talk about that, you know, last week on the show, where for the Cavs, you know, Mitchell and Harden are going to be high volume guys. They're going to be high volume scorers. As a result, Mitchell has at least been relatively efficient in this series, but you kind of have, you know, some inconsistent performances from Evan Mobley. Jared Allen is not a guy that you want to rely on as a scorer, but maybe in this series, you kind of do need to go that route a little bit more. But here's the Knicks, five guys averaging double figures once again in this series, much like we've seen throughout the course of the postseason for them. So that's really the big thing for Cleveland here. You know, they don't have as many scoring options as the Knicks do unless guys like Strus, Merrill, Tyson are able to shoot the ball from three a little bit. And of course, Tyson only playing 10 minutes in the first two games of this series as it is. But Dennis Schroeder is not a guy that you want taking a lot of shots. You know, maybe Sam Merrill can kind of find his stroke at home. Just 3 of 15 from three in this series so far. But that's the only way that the Cavaliers get secondary scoring is if they're able to make threes. Whereas the Knicks either have guys that can create their own shots or are going to benefit from what a guy like Jalen Brunson or a guy like Josh Hart can do with the basketball. So, you know, the thing that's really difficult, I think, about the first two games in this series for Cleveland as well, certainly this is exacerbating, you know, kind of the shooting problems. They're actually taking okay care of the basketball. You know, 29 turnovers in the first two games of this series. Harden only has six of them through two games. You know, he was not taking care of the basketball at all, really, in that series against the Pistons. They're actually, you know, prioritizing their possessions right now and still not scoring a lot of points. That's because they're not shooting the basketball well, because the Knicks are out there challenging shots. And look, I mean, Cleveland's gotten maybe a little bit unlucky shooting the basketball at times with some of their more open looks, but still, you know, it's just been kind of an avalanche, sort of a snowball effect type of thing here for the Cavs in this series. And I guess the big question here, right, being that we are, you know, a sports betting show, I mean, are the Cavs the play tonight, right? I mean, again, short favorite at home, 213.5 that total. They are 40-1 to win the NBA title right now. They are plus 550 to come back and win this series. Certainly that begins with winning this game tonight. Look, I want to believe, right? I mean, this is that the thing I talked about last week on the show, kind of that cornered rat theory of you're just going to scratch and fight and claw and do everything you have to not fall behind 3-0. Because if you fall behind 3-0 in the NBA, really in any series, but especially the NBA, it is very difficult to win four in a row against the caliber of competition that you are playing once you get to the postseason. So it's a must-win game for Cleveland tonight. And as much as I want to believe that they are going to show up, that they are going to, you know, win and cover this spread, I think it's a very difficult bet to make. But as I said, if you like Cleveland in this game tonight, I think you also like the over, because they're going to have to push the pace. They're going to have to make some shots if they're going to win and cover. If you like the Knicks, I think you like the under 213.5, and maybe that's the way to look.

0: Defy.
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19: 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We have archived versions of all of our shows, and that includes 17 hours of live programming a day. So we have a lot of live programming. We do run some podcasts and some replays overnight, give our people a little bit of a break, give the equipment a little bit of a break. But also, we're on over 400 radio stations across the United States. And of course, you're listening to me on one right now. So thank you so much to all of those program directors, the decision makers for carrying our VSiN content. We greatly appreciate it. Hopefully the listeners do as well. Let's talk some NHL playoffs here. And at the tail end of this segment, I'm going to give you my thoughts on the Cavs and the Knicks for game three, because I want to talk about Major League Baseball for the majority of the final segment here of this week's show. So we'll get to the NHL playoffs, and you know, obviously an ongoing situation in this Vegas and Colorado series where Cale Makar missing both games one and two for Colorado. Seemed like a pretty innocent play in the last round, where he just kind of got his arm shoulder jammed up a little bit. And, you know, I'm kind of surprised to see that this is sort of carrying over here. I mean, again, Colorado didn't play since May 13th. So maybe this is a little bit of a rust thing, right? The way that they've started this series here. You know, obviously we saw that with Carolina in game one against Montreal in game two coming up here tonight, which I'll talk about in a couple of minutes. Obviously saw it, you know, a little bit in the NBA postseason as well. So, you know, it's just kind of a thing, right? I mean, yeah, you're tired. It's the end of a season. But sometimes when you're playing well and you're playing at a high level, you just want to keep playing. And sometimes that long delay can be a little bit of a tough thing here for these teams. And maybe that's something that kind of bothered Colorado a little bit early on in this series. But I really want to drill into this Montreal and Carolina series here, because game one going to the Canadiens 6-2, they had four goals at 5-on-5. Carolina only had two, but Carolina outshot Montreal 24-15 at 5-on-5, 32 scoring chances for against 19 against. Teams were pretty even in terms of high danger scoring chances, but Montreal scored three goals on theirs, whereas Carolina 0-for-11 on their high danger chances. So I think this is going to be a really interesting game too, because I think the expectation out there is that Carolina, who is objectively the better team, is going to bounce back, right? Over a $2 favorite in this game, total 5.5, which they pretty much got to in the first period of game one. I think the expectation will be that Carolina is going to win this game, right? You look at the box score for the first game, Freddie Anderson didn't play well. They didn't get saves. But beyond that, you know, Carolina was pretty good at 5-on-5, you know, especially throughout the majority of the game after starting a little bit slow. So I can understand that thought process of, you know, look, I mean, they won the stat sheet in a lot of different areas in game one. Now, maybe Montreal kind of sitting on their lead a little bit, kind of protecting it and all of that. But at the same time, I mean, Carolina's played one game. You know, they've played 60 minutes and that's it. And this Montreal team, I didn't expect them to have anything left in the tank coming out of that series against Buffalo, but Carolina was playing their first game in 12 days. They swept Philadelphia. Last game was on May 9th in that series. They swept Ottawa. The last game in that series was April 25th. So they went a week between games the first time, 12 days between games the second time. I mean, this is a team now. It's played 9 games in a month and in 5 days. I mean, it's very, very hard to stay sharp, you know, when you kind of have that thing, and especially with a Montreal team that is small but is skilled. Great first game for Dobish. I think it was really important for him coming out of that Buffalo series where he played really poorly in game six, was terrific in game seven. They kind of talked a little bit on the broadcast in game seven about, you know, how in game six he was tired. He was kind of worn down. You know, he is a rookie goaltender going through this for the first time, whereas for a guy like Freddie Anderson, you know, who's getting up there starting to push, you know, 36, 37 years old, maybe the time off is kind of good for him, right? But at the same time, he only played, I think it was 16 or 18 games in the regular season. So he should be fresh as a daisy, you know, despite his age, despite his workload throughout the course of his career. So I'm kind of curious, you know, do we just draw a line through game one and say, okay, well, again, Carolina's playing for the first time in 12 days. They got four goals in the first period. They got really buried. You know, they did score first and then just a barrage from that point forward from Montreal. But things did kind of stabilize a little bit, you know, throughout the course of the game. Montreal did get the goal to make it 5-2 midway through the third, and then, of course, added an empty netter late. But I think a lot of people are just going to look at this and say, well, Carolina's going to bounce back, right? And the line certainly implies that as well. I wouldn't be super quick to go and back Carolina in this one. I think maybe you kind of hope that Montreal scores first and you get a better price on Carolina from a live betting standpoint. But I do think that as this series goes along, Carolina is the better team. Now, of course, the main neutralizer in the NHL playoffs is a hot goaltender. So if Dobish plays really, really well, as he did for, you know, stretches of that series against Buffalo, then that's what will make it tougher for Carolina. When you look at this series, though, as a whole, even though Carolina, you know, dropping game one, you know, still the favorite to win this series here, still the favorite to advance. So, again, obviously we'll see, you know, how this whole thing kind of plays out. They are still, you know, the second favorite to win the Stanley Cup, even though, you know, they are trailing in this series. But again, I just think there's an expectation that they're absolutely positively going to bounce back and win. Maybe they do, right? But it's not something that I'm going to look to lay, you know, minus 205 on here, or minus 200, minus 210, wherever this line kind of ends up closing here by tonight's puck drop at 7 o'clock. I'm not excited about laying that price. I do think that maybe this series does tighten up a little bit here. You know, that is something we could see. I mean, you know, we saw what in game one, like I said, you know, just that barrage from Montreal at the outset. I mean, there were three goals in the first 4 minutes of that game. Yeah, there were five goals the rest of the way, but you know, maybe an underplay at plus money is a decent look here. I mean, you look at Carolina in the first eight games that they played, all of them wins, by the way, 0-2-1-2. So they give up five goals in four games against Ottawa. 0-2-1-2 in the second round. Five goals in four games to the Flyers. So they had given up 10 goals in eight playoff games, gave up six in this first game against Montreal. Probably a wake-up call, right? Takes a little bit of time to get back to game speed. Obviously, you don't want to be, you know, beating up your teammates and all that in practice. So I think under 5.5 could be the look here in this game. I do think a lower scoring game does favor Carolina because, again, I mean, they've only scored four goals twice in their eight playoff games. Otherwise, three in most of them, two in a couple of them. A lower scoring game definitely favors Carolina. So if that's what we do get here in game two, that will be a positive for the Hurricanes. The Canadians kind of want to embrace the variance because they've got a lot of speed, a lot of different scorers. You know, they want to embrace the variance of a higher scoring game. So we'll see which style of play ultimately wins out here. I like the under 5.5 as my favorite bet tonight, mostly because I don't want to lay the number with Carolina, which I think is probably going to be a little bit of an inflated number by puck drop. I just think game two has to go a lot differently than game one. And so we'll see if that ends up being the case. And speaking of kind of a correlation between, you know, how the game's going to go and the total, I see a similar thing here for the Knicks and Cavs in tonight's game three. If this is a lower scoring game, if this goes under 213.5, it's probably a good thing for the Knicks, who are the short underdog here at Rocket Arena in a very pivotal game three, right? I mean, as I said in the first segment, you know, people say it's not a series until you lose at home. You know, there's no must-win game until you're facing elimination. This is a must-win game for the Cavs tonight. They go down 3-0, you can forget it. I mean, even right now, it looks kind of bleak, right? I mean, played really well for 2.5, 3 quarters in game one, and then it just all kind of fell apart from there. And then game two just looked lifeless. Didn't look like they had a whole lot in the tank. Do we get kind of that last stand game here out of Cleveland? Because that's what they're going to need, right? They're going to have to, like I said, this is the must-win game, right? This is the one where you really have to dig in and kind of show, you know, a little bit of fortitude. Also, it would help if some more shots fell. You know, again, much like we saw in the last round against Detroit, Cavs shooting very poorly in the first two games of this series, you know, from three and from the floor in general. Now they're back at home, and that seemed to spark them a little bit in that series against the Pistons, making some shots, getting a little bit of confidence rolling. You know, and then, of course, shooting a lot better on the road in games five and seven. So if they can follow that same blueprint, then this is still a series. If not, well, that's going to be over, and it's just going to be a matter of how long it takes for the Knicks to finish them off. But I do think if you like the Cavs tonight, there is some correlation in them having to push the pace, them having to make more shots. So that would be an over 213 play. Whereas I think if you like the Knicks in tonight's game, you'd be looking at the under with probably a slower paced game. So Major League Baseball after this break on the VSiN Saturday Betting Hour.
0: Hey, look, we're calling birds.
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15: 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We have archived versions of all of our shows, and that includes 17 hours of live programming a day. So we have a lot of live programming. We do run some podcasts and some replays overnight, give our people a little bit of a break, give the equipment a little bit of a break. But also, we're on over 400 radio stations across the United States. And of course, you're listening to me on one right now. So thank you so much to all of those program directors, the decision makers for carrying our VSiN content. We greatly appreciate it. Hopefully the listeners do as well. Let's talk some NHL playoffs here. And at the tail end of this segment, I'm going to give you my thoughts on the Cavs and the Knicks for game three, because I want to talk about Major League Baseball for the majority of the final segment here of this week's show. So we get into the NHL playoffs, and you know, obviously an ongoing situation in this Vegas and Colorado series where Cale Makar missing both games one and two for Colorado seemed like a pretty innocent play in the last round. where he just kind of got his arm shoulder jammed up a little bit. And, you know, I'm kind of surprised to see that this is sort of carrying over here. I mean, again, Colorado didn't play since May 13th. So maybe this is a little bit of a rust thing, right? The way that they've started this series here. You know, obviously we saw that with Carolina in game one against Montreal in game two coming up here tonight, which I'll talk about in a couple of minutes. Obviously saw it, you know, a little bit in the NBA postseason as well. So, you know, it's just kind of a thing, right? I mean, yeah, you're tired. It's the end of a season. Sometimes when you're playing well and you're playing at a high level, you just want to keep playing. And sometimes that long delay can be a little bit of a tough thing here for these teams. And maybe that's something that kind of bothered Colorado a little bit early on in this series. But I really want to drill into this Montreal and Carolina series here, because game one going to the Canadiens 6-2, they had four goals at 5-on-5. Carolina only had two, but Carolina outshot Montreal 24-15 at 5-on-5, 32 scoring chances for against 19 against. Teams were pretty even in terms of high danger scoring chances, but Montreal scored three goals on theirs, whereas Carolina 0-for-11 on their high danger chances. So I think this is going to be a really interesting game too, because I think the expectation out there is that Carolina, who is objectively the better team, is going to bounce back, right? Over a $2 favorite in this game, total 5.5, which they pretty much got to in the first period of game one. I think the expectation will be that Carolina is going to win this game, right? You look at the box score for the first game, Freddie Anderson didn't play well. They didn't get saves. But beyond that, you know, Carolina was pretty good at 5-on-5, you know, especially throughout the majority of the game after starting a little bit slow. So I can understand that thought process of, you know, look, I mean, they won the stat sheet in a lot of different areas in game one. Now, maybe Montreal kind of sitting on their lead a little bit, kind of protecting it and all of that. But at the same time, I mean, Carolina's played one game. You know, they've played 60 minutes and that's it. And this Montreal team, I didn't expect them to have anything left in the tank coming out of that series against Buffalo. But Carolina was playing their first game in 12 days. They swept Philadelphia. Last game was on May 9th in that series. They swept Ottawa. The last game in that series was April 25th. So they went a week between games the first time, 12 days between games the second time. I mean, this is a team now. It's played 9 games in a month and in 5 days. I mean, it's very, very hard to stay sharp, you know, when you kind of have that thing. And especially with a Montreal team that is small but is skilled. Great first game for Dobish. I think it was really important for him coming out of that Buffalo series where he played really poorly in game six, was terrific in game seven. They kind of talked a little bit on the broadcast in game seven about, you know, how in game six he was tired. He was kind of worn down. You know, he is a rookie goaltender going through this for the first time, whereas for a guy like Freddie Anderson, you know, who's getting up there starting to push, you know, 36, 37 years old, maybe the time off is kind of good for him, right? But at the same time, he only played, I think it was 16 or 18 games in the regular season. So he should be fresh as a daisy, you know, despite his age, despite his workload throughout the course of his career. So I'm kind of curious, you know, do we just draw a line through game one and say, okay, well, again, Carolina's playing for the first time in 12 days. They got four goals in the first period. They got really buried. You know, they did score first and then just a barrage from that point forward from Montreal. But things did kind of stabilize a little bit, you know, throughout the course of the game. Montreal did get the goal to make it 5-2 midway through the third. And then, of course, added an empty netter late. But I think a lot of people are just going to look at this and say, well, Carolina's going to bounce back, right? And the line certainly implies that as well. I wouldn't be super quick to go and back Carolina in this one. I think maybe you kind of hope that Montreal scores first and you get a better price on Carolina from a live betting standpoint. But I do think that as this series goes along, Carolina is the better team. Now, of course, the main neutralizer in the NHL playoffs is a hot goaltender. So if Dobish plays really, really well, as he did for, you know, stretches of that series against Buffalo, then that's what will make it tougher for Carolina. When you look at this series, though, as a whole, even though Carolina, you know, dropping game one, you know, still the favorite to win this series here, still the favorite to advance. So, you know, again, obviously we'll see, you know, how this whole thing kind of plays out. They are still, you know, the second favorite to win the Stanley Cup, even though, you know, they are trailing in this series. But again, I just think there's an expectation that they're absolutely positively going to bounce back and win. Maybe they do, right? But it's not something that I'm going to look to lay, you know, minus 205 on here, or minus 200, minus 210, wherever this line kind of ends up closing here by tonight's puck drop at 7 o'clock. I'm not excited about laying that price. I do think that maybe this series does tighten up a little bit here. You know, that is something we could see. I mean, you know, we saw what in game one, like I said, you know, just that barrage from Montreal at the outset. I mean, there were three goals in the first 4 minutes of that game. Yeah, there were five goals the rest of the way, but you know, maybe an underplay at plus money is a decent look here. I mean, you look at Carolina in the first eight games that they played, all of them wins, by the way, 0-2-1-2. So they give up five goals in four games against Ottawa. 0-2-1-2 in the second round. Five goals in four games to the Flyers. So they've given up 10 goals in eight playoff games. Gave up six in this first game against Montreal. Probably a wake-up call, right? Takes a little bit of time to get back to game speed. Obviously, you don't want to be, you know, beating up your teammates and all that in practice. So I think under 5.5 could be the look here in this game. I do think a lower scoring game does favor Carolina because, again, I mean, they've only scored four goals twice in their eight playoff games. Otherwise, three in most of them, two in a couple of them. A lower scoring game definitely favors Carolina. So if that's what we do get here in game two, that will be a positive for the Hurricanes. The Canadians kind of want to embrace the variance because they've got a lot of speed, a lot of different scorers. You know, they want to embrace the variance of a higher scoring game. So we'll see which style of play ultimately wins out here. I like the under 5.5 as my favorite bet tonight, mostly because I don't want to lay the number with Carolina, which I think is probably going to be a little bit of an inflated number by puck drop. I just think game two has to go a lot differently than game one. And so we'll see if that ends up being the case. And speaking of kind of a correlation between, you know, how the game is going to go and the total, I see a similar thing here for the Knicks and Cavs in tonight's game three. If this is a lower scoring game, if this goes under 213.5, it's probably a good thing for the Knicks, who are the short underdog here at Rocket Arena in a very pivotal game three, right? I mean, as I said in the first segment, you know, people say it's not a series until you lose at home. You know, there's no must win game until you're facing elimination. This is a must win game for the Cavs tonight. They go down 3-0, you can forget it. I mean, even right now, it looks kind of bleak, right? I mean, played really well for 2.5, 3 quarters in game one, and then it just all kind of fell apart from there. And then game two just looked lifeless. Didn't look like they had a whole lot in the tank. Do we get kind of that last stand game here out of Cleveland? Because that's what they're going to need, right? They're going to have to, like I said, this is the must-win game, right? This is the one where you really have to dig in and kind of show, you know, a little bit of fortitude. Also would help if some more shots fell. You know, again, much like we saw in the last round against Detroit, Cavs shooting very poorly in the first two games of this series, you know, from three and from the floor in general. Now they're back at home, and that seemed to spark them a little bit in that series against the Pistons, making some shots, getting a little bit of confidence rolling. You know, and then, of course, shooting a lot better on the road in games 5 and 7. So if they can follow that same blueprint, then this is still a series. If not, well, that's going to be over, and it's just going to be a matter of how long it takes for the Knicks to finish them off. But I do think if you like the Cavs tonight, there is some correlation in them having to push the pace, them having to make more shots. So that would be an over 213 play, whereas I think if you like the Knicks in tonight's game, you would look at the under with probably a slower-paced game. So Major League Baseball after this break on the VSiN Saturday Betting Hour.
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11: 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We'll also have NFL player prop projections once we get to the football season. 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College football betting guide, Monday, August 3rd. NFL 2.0 betting guide, our post preseason look at the upcoming regular season, will be Monday, August 31st. 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All right, so we'll talk Major League Baseball here, and I guess we'll start with the Guardians, who the four-game sweep, or as the guys from Cespedes Family Barbecue call it, a mop when it's a four-game sweep over the Detroit Tigers. Tigers kind of getting buried in the standings, although ironically enough, if anyone knows what it's like to get buried and kind of dig yourself out, it would be Cleveland, who was, of course, 15 and a half games back last year before winning the Central Division. But when you look at how things are setting up, this could not be a better start to the season for the Guardians, right? The Tigers, you know, almost 10 games back, about double-digit games back,

0: last round, lost games 1 and 2, closed as a 5-point favorite against Detroit, won 116-109. So I also expect the role players to step up, whether it be Sam Merrill, whether it be Max Strus. I expect to see more than one made three-pointer from that duo, that their job is to go out and get buckets. So give me Cleveland minus $1.30 on the money line. I'm sure I won't come to regret having the Cleveland Cavaliers at $1.30 against the New York Knicks. But I do think this is a 2-1 series. I don't know. It feels like it could be gentleman sweepish. We could get the Knicks win game 4 and game 5 back at home, but I think the Cavaliers get one in Cleveland. I think it's tonight. I'll take the $1.30 with the Cavaliers. On the ice tonight, do the Carolina Hurricanes bounce back? You heard both Mike Palm and Todd Furman say this number is crazy, and I'll take their word for it. They both made the number around minus 160-ish, and you're looking at north of minus $2. So Marty St. Louis and his Montreal Canadiens continue to be very, very impressive. And let's hear from the head coach of Montreal, up 1-0 against Carolina.
1: I don't think it's one thing, you know. I feel like we're probably a little confidence from how the season went for us on the road, you know. So I think we believe that we, you know, and we know you don't get the matchup sometimes on the road, and you got to trust that the guys can just, like I always say, play the game that's in front of them, understanding who's on the other side, who's on the ice while that's happening. And we, as much as, you know, players, young players, they love to have these offensive touches. And I think sometimes it's just not what the game's giving you right now. You got to defend. And I think our defensive game has evolved and improved, you know, over the last few years. I think that's allowing us to be a good road team.
0: Carolina Hurricanes, north of a $2 favorite tonight against the Montreal Canadiens. Maybe an opportunity at some point to take the Canadiens. You heard Todd, his analysis was he's going to be patient and see where this ends up. Right now, if you like the Canadiens, you can get north of plus 180 on the Montreal Canadiens against the Carolina Hurricanes. And as I've mentioned a number of times, I don't know if it's but they were due. Krusty the Clown betting on the Washington Generals. Do you want to go first period under? At some point, is Freddie Anderson going to play a little bit better? Are there going to be less breakaways? First period over, cash in every single game of the Canadian Sabre series, and the easiest cash maybe of your life if you played first period over in game 1 as it cashed, 59 seconds into the game. It is juiced over, minus 120. No surprise there. I'm not going to touch it. Stay away from me, but we will see. It is worth passing across. Todd mentioned he is looking at Avs tomorrow night. Not full game. Feels like that number is juiced too much, but he did like Avs first period around minus 120. The CJ Cup is going on. I'm sure Matt Brown will have some thoughts on that. Scottie Scheffler, who went off as almost an odds-on favorite to win this tournament, he was around plus 180. Siwoo Kim, yesterday, almost shot a 59, shot a 60. He's 18 under. He'll hit the course coming up in just a little bit. And Siwoo Kim, still behind him, sees Scottie Scheffler and a host of other golfers as those scores are low down there at the Byron Nelson.
2: Yeah, I was on the course just trying to run as far away as I can. So I think that I did pretty good. So next 2 days, still I got to shoot low because everyone, guys, can like shoot 59 or 60. So I'm trying my best. And then, yeah, just play my golf and we'll see.
0: Siwoo Kim, 18 under. He's minus 124 to win it at DraftKings. Scottie Scheffler, 5 strokes back. He shot a 63 yesterday. The scores will be low, I imagine, no doubt. Again, Jordan Spieth also 62 yesterday. And we'll get more about that, I'm sure. Matt Brown will keep an eye on that. Before we get out of here, I mentioned it earlier in the show. The Memorial Day weekend for me always meant college lacrosse. Growing up in Maryland, didn't play the sport, but always would go and watch it. My sister played it at a high level. But we got the Final Four starting at noon Eastern. You've got Princeton taking on Duke, and you've got Notre Dame and Syracuse following it up. And I've got a buddy of mine, call him Smitty. I've been chatting with him regarding lacrosse plays, and I'm just going to pass these across. He is a big believer and the Princeton Tigers. They're plus 180 right now, I believe, at FanDuel to win the national championship. He likes Princeton today against Duke. He also leans under. It is worth noting these are two of the highest scoring teams in the sport, Duke and Princeton. And then he also said he likes under in Notre Dame and Syracuse. He felt like too timid and nervous to start. That was his analysis on Notre Dame, Syracuse. Didn't have a strong side on Notre Dame, Syracuse. He said leaned Syracuse plus the goals, but he does think Notre Dame wins. But I did ask him at plus 180, Princeton to win it. He liked that play. So there you go. I'm passing that across to you. I will be on Syracuse, Notre Dame under 23 and a half. If you've ever watched the sport, betting an under in it is not fun. It is a high-flying sport. It's a lot of fun to watch. As I said, throw it in the quad box here today. A busy sports day, early in the afternoon. You'll enjoy it. Just throw it in. Don't need to know the rules. Just watch it and enjoy. First game coming up top of the hour, Duke-Princeton followed by Syracuse-Notre Dame. Those games we played at UVA. All right, two bets for me today. We will take Cavaliers minus 130, and I'm going to ride with my dog Smitty. I'm going to take under in Notre Dame-Syracuse under 23 and a half. That's going to do it for our show. Thanks to everyone who joined the program. Colin Wilson talked a little college baseball. Cody Decker, Mike Palm, Thomas Gable, and Todd Berman. Thanks to our production team doing a great job as always early on a Saturday morning. Thanks to my producer, Jared. Coming up next, we got Mike Somich and Matt Brown with Ready, Set, Bet. I'm Tim Murray. I'll talk to you Monday night on VSiN Primetime. 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
19: Hey, it's Ready, Set, Bet here on VSiN, the sports betting network. Matt Brown, Mike Somich for the next 3 hours here on Saturday. You guys being with us, we will talk some auto racing here with Cody Zeeb a little bit later in the show. Justin Finsterman joins us, get some NBA thoughts from him. And then Colby Marcio, not just today, but tomorrow as well, to get all of his baseball thoughts. Mike Somich, how you doing, buddy?
20: Doing good. Doing good, Matt Brown. Was really excited about sports last night. Was looking forward to game two, Avs Knights. Was looking forward to game three, Spurs Thunder. Little disappointed coming out of it. We had a very good hockey game. Basketball game kind of got out of hand late, but was hoping for better results for yours truly, as I had futures on both the Avs and the Thunder, and the Spurs last night.
19: You know, normally we start our show with what went on in the NBA playoffs, but instead we're going to start the show today with you and your heartfelt apology that I know that you spent they spent all night writing to the team right down the road, the Vegas Golden Knights, who you have disparaged on this very program for the last month, that you have bet against on this very program almost every single day for the last month, and all they have done is gone out and with their will, with their grit, with their might, continue to win over in the NHL playoffs. Mike Somich, what say you?
20: Carter Hart's playing awesome, Matt Brown. You got to give credit to Carter Hart because he was going to be pulled in the Utah series had they not come back and won game four when they were down in a deep, deep hole in Utah. They come back, win that game, come back, win game five. And Carter Hart since then has just played very, very good hockey. Now, Colorado, this is not the team that we had seen. And you got to give some credit to the Golden Knights defense and what they're doing blocking shots. But Colorado can't hit the net. You had five or six just prime scoring opportunities where it's wide left, wide right, over the top of the goal. And it's because of the way the Golden Knights are playing defense, they're able to get in front of the puck. You're seeing a lot of key blocks early in the game and then miss shots as the game progresses on. The loss of Cale Makar obviously showing up in both the power play as well as even strength for this Colorado team. But to your point, kind of got to give a hat tip here to the Golden Knights. Mitch Marner playing the best playoff hockey of his career. Eichel steps up, huge goal, huge assist last night to be able to get them over the hump. Barbashev, a cup winner on the Blues, gets two goals, including the empty netter to seal this game. And you go into Colorado, a team that was 41-0-0. Went leading after two periods and beat them on the comeback format in game two and set up a situation here. One of the last 21 times the road team has won game one and game two in an NHL series, the home team is able to come back. So Colorado very much up against it here, heading back to Las Vegas.
19: Now, I guess my question to you then has to go with, have we moved this too far now from an odds perspective in favor of the Knights? We understand in hockey, even though it is 2-0, there's a lot of variance, right? We call puck luck and all the different things like that. Is this a time that you might want to look at the Avalanche thinking that maybe some of that puck luck, maybe some of that goes back the other direction here?
20: It's awfully tempting. It's one of those where if you don't have any futures on the Avs, I think game three is a great spot to bet the Avs first period, possibly full game as well. You would expect you're going to see slight shifts, like 40 to 50 cents. And that's what we got here. But you're not factoring in the side that the Avs have to win game three. That is like an absolute must win back against the wall game. You cannot go down 3-0 in this series. So you'd expect less than that 40 cent shift. And yet that is what we are seeing currently in the book. I'm hesitant to bet this, though, before I find out if Cale Makar is going to play, because you can really see him missing. He's won multiple Norris trophies, the best defenseman in the NHL. But what he does offensively for this Avalanche team is really what stands out. The ability to break the puck out of your own zone, carry it forward through the ice, create rush opportunities. All has been missing with Devontae setting up the offense there from the back end for this Avalanche team. And without Makar back, it's hard for me to want to lay 148, which is your current number over at DraftKings, on the Avs to win game three. I would want a better number than that. I don't hate the idea of taking the Avs to win the series at this point and just taking a plus 205, because they are the better team. They just need to start playing like it.
19: Yes, as you mentioned, plus 205 there for the Avs, minus 250 for the Golden Knights to win that series, as they are up 2-0 over there in that one. And a little bit later, Mike will go ahead and read aloud his apology letter that he wrote. I read it. It was nice. It was heartfelt that he's going to send out to the Vegas Golden Knights there in that one. Over in the association, Mike Somich, I like you, was hoping for a good game. And then the way the game started, 15-0, you're sitting there going, okay, well, this is not going to be a good game, unfortunately. And then you get the comeback, and then you get it to where you look up, and next thing you know, the thing is getting out of control. And we talked about the depth of this OKC team ad nauseum. You and I have talked about why the OKC Thunder are who they are. And despite only having the one superstar in SGA, having so many different guys up and down that bench that can come in and contribute. And then you see that again last night with this team, where it seems like every night it's a new name out of the hat that is stepping up and helping SGA out.
20: It's pretty incredible. I'm not a huge proponent of plus minus, but if you look at plus minus from last night, four of the five starters for the Thunder were minus. Only SGA was a plus. You go to the bench, three players over plus 20. On the bench for the Thunder last night. And that really tells the story of the game. Jalen Williams, 5-for-6 from three. Caruso, 3-for-5 from three. He's all of a sudden Steph Curry back there. This entire series, he's just been shooting it lights out. And then you look at Jared McCann, player they picked up at the trade deadline for peanuts. He goes 2-for-10 from three, Matt, but still ends up 10-for-21 from the field. So 8-for-11 on two-pointers, chips in 24 points. He's plus 28 as well. It's just those role players that are able to get the job done here. And you saw De'Aaron Fox re-injure that ankle at one point. That was a problem for them. Harper plays 17 minutes, but you could tell Harper wasn't the full Dylan Harper that we were used to when he was healthy. You can't have a banged up Spurs team try and take on this Thunder team. You need a Spurs team at 100% if you want to compete. And right now they're just not at 100%, and you are getting those huge secondary performances from this OKC bench in the series.
19: Yeah, you look at this, and I thought maybe the Spurs were a year too early anyway, you know, with this run that they have going on. And then at times looked like the best team in the NBA for sure. So maybe not a year early. Maybe they're just up against a better team, you know, and that's there's no fault in that. They will probably be in the mix again next year and probably for the foreseeable future. I can only imagine with that young core. And then some of these vets are going to want to go play with Wimby if they want to try to make a run at a title. But it might just be they ran into a team in OKC that is just better top to bottom. It is not necessarily that you don't have maybe the best player, not only on the floor, but maybe in the whole NBA right now in Wimby. But it doesn't matter when like you said, you've got OKC that's 8-9 deep of actual real contributors.
20: But in the benefit of being 8-9 deep, if someone's not playing well, that's fine. Yeah. We got another dude. We can run another new guy out there. You're able to just kind of roll through these players and you find who's hot on whatever given night. And that's the guy that gets 20 minutes that night, right? You don't need to play all of these guys 10 minutes each. It doesn't need to be a perfect balance. You can find the hot hands, find the right matchups against other teams and be able to go out there and play well. And this Spurs team also has no clue what to do with SGA. Mm-hmm. I mean, we saw them selling out, running a second guy at SGA when he's at the logo, and just creating wide open threes for these Thunder shooters. At some point, you got to figure out, okay, how do we guard SGA, but not just completely leave someone wide open when you do have shooters all over the place for Oklahoma?
19: If you think the Spurs still have something left in the tank, plus 310 right now to win the series, minus 390 for the Thunder there in that one. I love the Spurs. You know, I have rose-colored glasses, and every time I see it's like heart emojis every time I see that team. I just don't think this is the year. And with the guys being banged up, like you said, that really is what defeats all confidence I would have.
20: I am not ready to write them off, but I'm also not going to bet them to win the series right now. We'll put it that way. Game four is huge. Obviously, you have to take game four. You got to remember, like, the market, very efficient. The Spurs is a favorite last night. So the market sees these two teams as equals, much like they see the two teams in the East as equals. We'll talk about that game three of that series a little bit later. That means that this shouldn't be the series price that it is if you are consistently seeing, you know, San Antonio favorite at home.
19: Yeah, it's going to be a fun series to watch, not one that I think I'm going to be betting here down the stretch. Over in Major League Baseball, if you are a New York Yankees fan, you don't like the fact that you lost. But what you do like is that Gerrit Cole came back, 6 innings, 2 hits allowed. Now, didn't have a lot of swing and miss stuff in there, Mike. Only 2 strikeouts, and he did walk 3 along the way. But allowed him to go over 70 pitches. We hadn't seen him in, well over a year and a half. Allowed him to go 72 pitches in this one and figured out, without a ton of swing and miss stuff, how to limit the damage there against him. So, again, you got to be looking up there if you're a Yankee fan.
20: Yeah, definitely a positive for a Yankee fan. Negative would be you lost to the Rays, who have now won, 5 straight games and have a 5.5-game lead in the division. 34-15 for this Tampa Bay Rays team now. you mentioned them before the season. I poo-pooed it, where you're like, it's the Rays. They're going to do something. They're going to be around. They are more than around. They're the best team in baseball right now. I don't think this lasts. I think you have to regress because they're not this good. This is one of those spots the Yankees, yes, it's early in the season. They don't want to be dropping games to the Rays with the Rays having this type of lead in the division.
19: You look here, Grisham hitting 188 for the Yankees. McMahon hitting 187. For the Yankees. Wells is hitting 169 for this team. It's one of those, Mike, where I know they called back up Volpe. I imagine they'll start trying to get him reps at one of these other positions because Caballero just got reinstated off the IL. He's going to play short. He's been too good for them. But it's not like a Yankees team for you to be looking up and down the lineup and see not just gaps, but like 3 massive holes. And then you even get down and some of these other guys that have not been performing as well, like, even Jazz Chisholm has not been performing up to snuff. So, going to be some moves made. We know they always do it, but will it be enough? I guess that's the question.
20: I'm going to be salty if we both fade the Yankees in the division and neither of us faded them with the biggest price on the board, the Rays, and the Rays go on to win it. They will not make me a happy baseball fan.
19: When we come back, we'll get more into some Major League Baseball stuff. There's a golf tournament going on, and I don't know, maybe me and Mike could shoot under par.
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19: Matt, Mike here on VSiN. Appreciate you guys being with us. Here's channel 158, YouTube TV, which, by the way, now make your own quad boxes over there on the YouTube TV. So go in, put in your stuff you want to watch, but you don't necessarily have to hear, and then you can listen to us. So there you go over there on YouTube TV. We got a VSiN Watch app and, of course, terrestrial stations across this great country of ours. And Mike, there's a golf tournament going on right now over at TPC Craig Ranch. Last year, we saw Scottie Scheffler win at 31 under. They went in and put $22 million into the course since last year to renovate it and supposedly make the course more difficult. Instead, what we saw yesterday was Siwoo Kim step up to the tee box on 18 with a chance to shoot 58 had he birdied the hole. Now, what ends up happening, and you know as well as anyone, golf shot to golf shot to golf shot to golf shot, all not created equal. And certainly your mind, your energy level, your adrenaline, all the stuff that are going on, he hits the drive right down the middle of the fairway. He's sitting in the middle of the fairway, but just nukes an iron shot because he's so jacked up over the back of the green. It chips up. It was a less than confident chip, to say the least, in that ends up two putting bogey for a very disappointing 60 for Siwoo Kim, but was trying to tie the all-time record at 58, would have been one of 16 people to shoot a 59 on tour. Instead, settles for the 60 there in that one. He's 18 under through two rounds.
20: Look, Matt, as someone who can really understand the position Siwoo was in, this Thursday I played golf and I was trying to break 80 and I needed to par 18. Let me tell you, there's a lot of pressure when you're trying to break those round numbers. So I understand the pressure that Siwoo was feeling there on 18 trying to go that low. I will say this, I'll take the under on 33. I don't think anyone shoots 33 under. So the $22 million was worth at least a couple strokes, as 18 is your leader right now, 13 under is second place. The cut was 6 under. I mean, that tells you everything you need to know.
19: Can you imagine?
20: That's ridiculous.
19: You go out and you go 5 under through two rounds of golf. So you show consistency, right? Like you play 5 under through two rounds of golf, and then it's like your prize is go home. Sorry, you're not good enough. Go home.
20: See ya.
19: Yeah, check you later. Go home. Like it's unbelievable. But yes, they are out on the course right now. Some of the rounds not looking so great, actually. So I don't know if they tried to jack up the course a little bit today. That being said, there are, you know, there's a 2 under through 5, a 2 under through 3. So there are some guys that are doing well. But a lot of evens and 1 overs out there on the course currently right now, Mike. And again, when we see what we've seen so far, which yesterday had not only the 60, a 61, multiple 63s, 64s, and all of that, this lead is not safe for Siwoo. I mean, he is going to still have to keep the foot on the gas here, even though he is minus 145 to win this thing. I am never betting Siwoo at minus 145, even with a five-stroke lead, given how this course is playing.
20: Yeah, and he's actually come back to minus 120 over at DraftKings now. So people agree with you. Yeah. Where there's money coming in consistently against Siwoo to be able to win this tournament. And not all five-stroke leads are created equally,
19: yes.
20: Right?
19: Yes.
20: When you can go shoot 59, a five-stroke lead is not as safe as when, like, 66 yeah. is the low mark. So the ability to go low kind of creates a little bit more chaos here. You got Scottie Scheffler right now, your second choice, plus 235. Jordan Spieth sitting there at plus 1850. Who is this Jackson Suber guy? Because right now he is sitting at 13 under and he is 65 to 1. Almost out of like pure principle, I feel like I should throw a couple bucks on him.
19: Yeah, younger dude, about, I think he's 25 years old, 20, maybe 26 years old, something like that. Kind of the same deal, right? Super talented, just hasn't been able to put it all together, you know, out on tour, that type of deal. But it doesn't really matter on a course like this. I mean, this is the stuff that if you guys listen regularly to what we say, you're going to roll your eyes. You're going to be mad at you saying this again. But for the new ones out there, every golfer on tour is the best golfer you've ever seen in your whole life. Like every single one of them is the best golfer. And the only thing that separates them are the courses. And so when you see something like this and you start to realize how good every single one of these golfers are, because yes, Siwoo's 18 under. We have, what is this? All the way down to, we have 27 guys at 10 under or better in this tournament. Like over two rounds of golf at 10 under or better. You know, I mean, that's just where we're at with, you know, this course and the way that it is. And by the way, they did not make it more difficult. I know they tried. It didn't work, Mike. It didn't work.
20: All right. I always take a top five on Saturday morning. It's kind of my shtick in golf, as your trifecta shtick is in horse racing there. Two guys. I need you to tell me which one I should go stats-wise here. We can get Wyndham Clark at plus 145 right now to top five, or I can get Sungjae Im at plus 156. Who fits the course better, Clark or Im?
19: Well, Sungjae is the more complete golfer currently than Wyndham Clark. Wyndham Clark might be a better golfer in general, but Wyndham Clark's form is not as good right now. So that being said, if you look, both of them, kind of the stat profile for this tournament is about exactly the same. So if you're going in that direction, I would probably just go with Sungjae, who's just in better form than Wyndham Clark is, but
20: right.
19: Both of them gained like nearly 2.5 strokes putting yesterday, which again, like that comes and goes. You know, it's like the whole putting thing is, unless you are a really, really good putter, as you well know, you just have days you putt good and days that you don't. So that's kind of what happened yesterday with those guys.
20: Yeah, I mean, Im shot a 61, so I assume that you're going to putt pretty well.
19: Yeah.
20: Shoot
19: yeah.
20: a 61. Clark shot a 63.
19: And he gained nothing off the tee. He gained nothing off the tee and nothing around the green, so that lets you know how good he putted. Like, literally gained nothing off the tee or
20: like
19: around
20: that.
19: The green.
20: I don't know if I like that. It's all on that one piece of it.
19: But his approach game was really, really good. So we do have that, and that's what you can kind of hang your hat on. As you said, Mike, getting back to over there in Major League Baseball, we're looking at some of these teams that are not just on heaters. I mean, the Rays, I don't think you can say, are on a heater. They've just been doing this all season long. Well, one of the teams that definitely was on a heater is the Phillies. And that is a team that, you know, down and out, comes back really, really, really good for a stretch. Then you get a banger of a start yesterday out of Chris Sanchez, but you lose 1-0 because Gavin Williams goes out. 8 innings, 4 hits, no walks, 11 Ks there in that one. And the Guardians win 1-0 over the Philadelphia Phillies, wasting a Sanchez, Jim.
20: Pretty rough. And it's a Guardians team that talk about on a heater. They've won 7 in a row now after being able to get the job done here.
19: We might have to take them seriously, man. Like, they're not even getting, like, Ramirez is hitting .236. I mean, I understand he's getting on base because he walks a lot or whatever else. Like, they don't even have their best player playing well right now.
20: It feels like you always have to take the Guardians seriously in the regular season, and you don't have to take them seriously from an actual contender. But like they find ways to win baseball games. It's kind of like the Tampa Bay Rays of the AL Central, if you will, where it's like you looked up down the lineup. You're like, how are they doing this? Yeah. How again, the Guardians again? And yet here we are, 7 in a row, 31-22, 3.5 game lead on, wait for it, the White Sox in the AL Central, not the Royals, not anybody else. The White Sox, they're in the AL Central. This is one of those interesting spots where the Phillies kind of needed this game. You can't, when you're this far back of the Braves already 10.5 games back in the standings, you can't waste these starts. But you got to give credit to the Guardians, who just able to come out and win.
19: Yeah.
20: 'Cause that's what they do. They just find ways to win these baseball games.
19: Right off the bat, guys, we have a postponement. The Yankees and the Rays are not going to happen today. And early indications is it's going to be a doubleheader way out in September. But so there were no Yankees-Rays game today, full-on postponed already there in that one. So if you're looking around going, what's the deal? It is, it's going to be a doubleheader, it looks like, out in September. We do have a 10:10 a.m. game between the Cardinals and the Reds. And guess what, Mike Somich? It's Chris Paddock Day for us here. I don't want to back the Cardinals. I thought about the total. Then the whole world thought about the total as well, because it's sitting at 10 in this thing right now. So it's like everyone understands what we're dealing with now at this point. And it's like, do I want to lay 108 with the Cardinals? Ultimately ended up passing, but who knows? We have, 40 minutes until this thing actually, we get a first pitch, and maybe I can find a way to get in on the Cardinals.
20: I played over 4.5 first five.
19: Yeah.
20: It's not just Chris Paddock Day. Polente is not exactly one of those guys that you're like, he's cutting it up. He's tearing it up there for the Cardinals either. This is two pitchers who I don't trust, who could easily blow up for five runs in a single inning themselves against two offenses that are at least of the middling of the Major League Baseball at this point. So I played over first five, 4.5 here. I'll just fade these two starters, which I think are atrocious. It's tough to play the over now at 10. There's some 9.5s on the board, but this number is run all day.
19: Yeah, we do have a first pitch a little bit after we get off air between the Pirates and the Jays. I had to get creative there on that one. It's Paul Skenes on the hill for the Pirates, so everything just gets ballooned. I really wanted to take on Patrick Corbin. And so, Mike, getting creative here, I ended up on Skenes head-to-head strikeouts against Corbin and then Pirates first five, which brings it down to about minus 140. There in that one, the Pirates bullpen is trash, and so that's why I don't want to play the whole game at minus 155 or 158, like just because if for whatever reason Skenes gets pulled after seven and all that. So just a creative way there. They let you bet Skenes in a head-to-head against Corbin in strikeouts, which he's going to win that 99% of the time. And then in Pirates first five. So it gets it down to about minus 140. Still more than I really love to lay, but this Pirates team, third in Major League Baseball in weighted on base over the last 21 games. Let's talk some auto racing when we come back.
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19: 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Matt Brown and Mike Somich. And, of course, the horrible news about Kyle Busch over the last couple days here, Mike, and comes out this morning. The medical evaluation provided to the Busch family concluded that severe pneumonia progressed into sepsis, resulting in rapid and overwhelming associated complications. The family asked for continued understanding and privacy during this difficult time. So everyone wondering kind of what went down with all of that severe pneumonia, which progressed into sepsis. And I think our guest here could probably better help everyone understand. Welcome in, Cody Zeeb. You can find him over on the Sports Gambling Podcast Network, the NASCAR Gambling Podcast, at Husker_Zeeb over there on the Twitter machine. Cody, just, you know, how big a figure Kyle was in the auto racing, and not just NASCAR, just auto racing in general, as he was one of the guys that would still compete in the Truck Series and different things like that. I mean, you would be able to kind of let our audience know better than Mike and I could as to what kind of an icon he really was.
29: Yeah, absolutely. Just a massive icon. It's the best way that I've heard it put is this is auto racing losing Kobe Bryant. And I think that's really a good comparison of the stature he is in auto racing and just how amazing he was. One of the most naturally gifted race car drivers we've ever seen, holds the all-time record for most wins across the top three series in NASCAR, just won this past Friday night in the Truck Series. It was kind of an old school, just came out and whooped everybody's butt. Especially, I mean, at the time it was nice because it's been a rough couple of years for him in the Cup Series side of things. But it was kind of like, all right, here's that old rowdy that we knew. And looking back on it, I'm so glad we got to see one more run like that from him. But yeah, this is just devastating news for the racing world, for his family, of course. Got a couple of young kids and a wife and just a horrible reminder of how short life is.
20: Yeah, it is amazing how fragile it is. Just 41 years old, and it like you said, won a race the previous weekend, and all of a sudden not with us here when we move forward to the Coca-Cola 600. So a pretty, just a horrifying story there, especially as someone's in the 40s with children. You see this and you feel it a little bit more than some other stories necessarily that are out there. Now, we are going to move forward with the Coca-Cola 600. I'm sure we're going to have quite a bit of tributes this weekend to Kyle Busch and everything that his legacy was during this race. What are you expecting just from a tribute perspective to the Kyle Busch side of this? And do you expect to still get as high level of a race as you normally would? I mean, it feels like this is one of those situations where emotions are going to take over on some level for some of these guys out there.
29: Yeah, I think they absolutely will. NASCAR CEO said it perfectly yesterday. Kyle would be absolutely pissed if they didn't race this weekend, and that's why they're going to continue carrying forward. His car will be out there. They've decided to set the number 8 that he was driving aside, and it'll be renumbered to 33. But the show goes on. That's exactly what Kyle would want. That's what all these drivers are going to do. It'll certainly be on everybody's hearts and minds. But I think that it's going to maybe bring out the best in some people, trying to go out there and honor Kyle and race the way that he would want his rowdy style. So I think we're in for a great race. Obviously, a somber weekend around it. There's going to be a lot of tributes. I know they've already painted the grass. There's already been some stuff. There'll be words on the broadcast and whatnot. But, I think we're in for still a very good race in the longest race of the season for NASCAR.
19: Cody, I'm glad that you mentioned that, because that's where my question was going to go here as we get into your handicap here at the Coca-Cola 600. How does your handicapping process change with the extra distance in this one?
29: Yeah, I think it plays into it massively, because a lot of NASCAR races, especially these days, are 400 miles. We've been to three similar tracks, mile-and-a-half tracks this season. They were all 400-mile races. 400 miles, that's what these guys are accustomed to, 500 occasionally. But now we're pushing it up to 600 miles. I think that makes a big difference. And you've heard guys like Dale Earnhardt Jr. talk about, you can feel once you tick past the 400 to 500-mile point and you look up and there's still a lot of laps, a lot of racing left. So the race has a tendency to look drastically different at 400 miles than it does at 600 miles. And so, honestly, guys like Kyle Busch, unfortunately, prior to this news, I had given him out on our show on the NASCAR Gambling Podcast earlier this week as a top 10 bet, because this is the perfect type of race for a veteran driver that you can trust to get to the end of 600 miles. So you're looking for those Kyle Busch type of drivers in a longer race like this.
20: Now let's move forward to the outrights here. I know you have a couple plays that you like on the outright side. So who are you looking to be able to cross that line first?
29: Yeah, Chase Briscoe is my favorite play this week. 11-1 area. I think this is a great number on Briscoe. He's just in his second year with Joe Gibbs Racing team that Busch used to race for, and he's continually gotten better and better. It's been a strong season with some mixes in there of not good stuff so far, but he keeps getting faster and faster. I think this is the week for him to click. Martin Truex Jr. was very good in this car, and what we've seen out of him is the places where the crew chief could set up the car well for Truex has worked out well for Briscoe. Finished inside of the top five here last year. Also, very close ties with Kyle Busch. They went through fertility issues for years, the Busch family did. The Briscoe family did as well, and I know the two kind of became close over that. I think if you want to play into the emotional angle, and racing on his old team at Joe Gibbs Racing, I think that actually is kind of an interesting angle at this as well. Would be a good storyline to kind of wrap up a very sad weekend.
19: Let's get into those top 10 bets. I do like these placement markets. You got a one top five and a couple of top 10 bets as well. Again, guys, remember, you don't always have to just bet outrights in NASCAR. And this is kind of, I imagine this is how I do a lot of golf betting. This kind of how you keep your bankroll healthy, right? Like you make sure that you're placing these type of bets, because only one person wins a race. Only one person wins a golf tournament. And it's very hard to pick sometimes. So let's get into those top fives and top 10s.
29: Yeah, absolutely. It's just like golf. And the positionals are really where it's at, the head-to-heads, those types of bets. So, top 10 market, Ty Gibbs, minus 120 out there. This is an amazing number. Gibbs over the last couple of years has struggled, but he's at that, I think it's his fourth season now full-time. He's kind of getting comfortable, coming into his own in really fast cars. He's finished top 10 in 8 of the last 11 races, all different track types. He's had a ton of speed. He's looked good. Wrecked out at one of the mile-and-a-halves earlier this year, but in the other two, easily inside of the top 10. And while his track record isn't there in this race in particular, he's been 180 from what he was previously. I really like the Ty Gibbs top 10 at that number. And then Austin Dillon as well, plus 550. Dillon is Bush's teammate and the grandson of Richard Childress, who owns the car that Kyle Busch was driving. So there's certainly, again, those emotional ties in there. Austin had become really close to Kyle over the last couple of years. I think a top 10 run out of him, maybe even peeking at that outright in the 50-1 range, is interesting. He's won this race before back in 2017. He's been top 10 in 3 of the last 6 races here. And they've shown a lot of speed this year. That team has been building and getting better and better. You know, the emotional side of it, the go do it for Rowdy type of thing, really, I think, is going to come out from a guy like Austin Dillon this weekend.
20: Now, it's not just the Coca-Cola 600 we have this weekend. We've also got the Indy 500 going down this weekend as well. Let's head over to the Brickyard. Give us a little lay of the land. What do you expect from the Indy 500 this year?
29: Yeah, absolutely. This is one of the best. You know, I'm a big NASCAR guy. We do the NASCAR Gambling Podcast, but I would argue this is the best race of the entire year is the Indianapolis 500. The pageantry that goes around it and everything that goes into it is absolutely beautiful. So both of these races, we're going to be skirting around some weather. Hopefully we'll get through both of that. But really looking forward to this Indianapolis 500 race. I think it's pretty wide open as far as who could go out and take the victory in this one.
19: Let's get to a couple of your outright picks and see if we can't. Oh, a couple of juicy numbers here. I like that. What are we putting in the account?
29: Yeah, I really like David Malukas. He's 8-1 showing up for Team Penske, the captain, Roger Penske, who owns the track, the series, and his team. But this is where he really likes his drivers to show up. David Malukas has just joined this team this year, but he's been the banner carrier for the entire season. He's been the best driver right out of the gate. Continues to show speed week in and week out. Crossed the line third place last year on a different team that's not near to the level of what Penske is. Ends up being scored with a second place finish after a disqualification. But he's going to be right there on the verge. He's looked good all season. Really love David Malukas at 8-1. And then Santonio Ferrucci at 14-1. This guy, 7 career attempts over, it's 3 or 4 different teams he started with. 7 for 7 finishing inside of the top 10. Always in the mix, always right on the edge. Actually a guy that has kind of had those rowdy type moments. And then he's really settled down and calmed down over the last year or so here. I think he could put it together, put himself in position, be right there at the end with a chance.
19: Cody, we appreciate the time, guys. Go in and get the full breakdown over at Sports Gambling Podcast Network and get all of his thoughts at Husker_Zeeb over there on the Twitter machine as well. Cody, appreciate the time, man, and good luck.
29: Yeah, thanks for having me, fellas. Take care.
19: 2 big races here. We get the longest race of the season, the Indy 500. Mike Somich, you and I are going to be in here as these things get going. As one of them gets going tomorrow, the Indy 500, we might have to, well, we throw these in the account, right? Give us something to sweat.
20: I mean, we're going to at least like bet a hanger box or something up at Liz.
19: Yeah.
20: Do a little head to head. We're going to have some action on these races.
19: We got to get something going for sure. 600 miles.
20: It's a lot of driving. It's a lot of driving that.
19: 100 miles. Absolutely crazy. More Major League Baseball and some golf. We'll come back.
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3: Mike Somich, I need to apologize so rudely that I just blast through this Pirates and Blue Jays game that I didn't give you a chance to talk, that you are also playing this game as well. Again, this will first pitch about 10 minutes after we go off air, but I want to give you your time to explain your position here in the Pirates and Blue Jays.
4: Well, you know, I appreciate that, man. Yeah. It is not exactly rocket science, as much of the world is going to be on the Pirates today. I'm also in the Pirates bandwagon here. Skeens Day. It's not just Skeens Day, though. It's the fact that you also get Patrick Corbin, yes, on the hill on the other side. It's like two holidays in one here in Toronto here with the Blue Jays taking on the Pirates. I played the first five Pirates minus a half run. You can get that at minus 120 out there. So basically leaning on Skeens, staying away from the bullpen. You can also get Pirates money line first five with the Phillies money line first five. And that is Zach Wheeler, who's going to be on the hill against the Guardians and Sassoni here. And you can get that up to plus 124 when you just take those two money lines. If one of them pushes, you end up with the money line of either of them, which I actually think is not a bad bet, considering the numbers you can get on both of them as well. So I played the Pirates first five money line with the Phillies first five money line as well at plus money, Matt.
3: Of course, if you are trying to keep up with all these bets, if you're driving around right now, hard to remember them all, you can get them over at VSiN.com on the picks page. And right now, giving you 14 months for $199, typically $240 for 12. We are giving you $199 for 14 on this one. So not only the picks, but you can go in, do the research yourself. We've got the AI player prop projections in there. We've got the daily articles breaking down everything across the sports landscape. We're not just doing the big sports. We're doing the niche stuff as well. You get Mike and everybody on horse racing. You get the golf stuff. You get the tennis stuff as well as the big boy sports too. So go in as each sport begins. It's not too long. We're going to be talking football here in a couple of months. We get the college football betting guide. You get the NFL betting guide. All of that included in this as well. So go in right now, $199 for 14 months, Mike Somich. It's a deal that you got to just go ahead and do.
4: Yeah, look, 50 cents a day for the next 14 months. That's nothing. Just go in your couch cushion every day. Find 50 cents. You're good to go as a VSiN pro.
3: I was shocked, and we'll get to one of the other teams I bet today, Mike, but I was shocked to see that the Pirates were third in Major League Baseball over the last 3 weeks and weighted on base. The Pirates hitting the ball a little bit there over the last 3 weeks.
4: Yeah, they're doing a good job being able to get on base, being able to get runners going. When you combine it with the offense or with the pitching staff that you've got, and Chandler, who had a very good start. You sent me a text about Bubba Chandler here.
3: This is why I'm glad that you went there, because that was where my follow-up was going here. Then you get that performance yesterday from him, and you just go, wow. Like, now what this pitching staff could be if he could actually be what he was in the minors. Like, you get the Bubba Chandler from the minors start yesterday to go along with what you're already getting out of Skeens. Ashcraft has been lights out as well, and you have Jones coming. That is for, if Bubba Chandler pitches like he did yesterday, this is not a team you want to see in a short series. That is for sure.
4: Yeah, that's the thing with this Pirates team. It's not just the one. And Jones is like, man, yeah, he's been so good in the minors. I cannot wait to see him up in the major and see what we get. Chandler's always been that dude. He's just never been that dude at the major league level consistently. If you get those three, Ashcroft to me is like, he's just the cherry on top. If he ends up being a guy, that is great for this Pirates organization, specifically in this year. And again, we've talked about this time and time again. They're not someone where, like, you want to hammer in the division. Mm-hmm. You want to play over in a win total in the regular season. This is a look at the NL championship winning the World Series, right? Because you're going to get bigger numbers, and the benefits of this Pirates team is in short series. It's when it's going to be, hey, here's a five-game series. You got to face Skeens twice. Seven-game series, it's Skeens, Jones, Chandler, Skeens, Jones, Chandler, Skeens. Like, good luck at winning that series.
3: And Mike, so yesterday, by the way, so the start we're referencing, Bubba Chandler goes five innings, strikes out 11 of the Blue Jays in just five innings. But Santana comes in bad again. And that's why we're saying that, you know, I wanted to play first five. You want to play first five on this Pirates team because the bullpen's such trash. I do wonder if Ashcraft is legit, and they believe that he's legit, and if they believe that Bubba Chandler can replicate more times than not what we got yesterday out of him, as opposed to these like five and six walk outings that we've gotten a couple times this year –

0: Aaron Jones throwing 102 miles an hour down in the minors and them having a bullpen that is such garbage, I wonder if they would consider making him the closer. Like, I wonder if, like, if that would be on the table for this team, considering if not, they gotta go make a deal, right? And so, like, if you have it in-house, do you keep it there, or do you try to go make a deal at the deadline?
1: I think this is a team that adds two arms to the bullpen at the deadline, mm-hmm. maybe three. Like, you're just like, hey, let's just, we have so much. This is our opportunity. We're a small market team. We're not willing to spend like other teams. Our window is so much smaller than the window of a team like the Dodgers, the Yankees, the Cubs, the Red Sox, where you're going to see the spend around having that success. This is a Pirates team that maybe has a 2 to 3 year window at most. And I think this is early to that window for most people as well. You might as well try and just bust the thing through open and find some arms that you can get that are on, you know, their contract expires this summer, or you've got one more year on contract where you're going to spend money for a very short amount of time and give yourself the best possible chance. It feels like this is one of those years for the Pirates team where if they do at the deadline handle this appropriately, they can put themselves in a situation to shore up a bullpen and then be able to have that elite rotation.
0: Another one bites the dust here today. The Tigers and Orioles postponed due to weather. So if you were going to be making baseball bets today, go ahead and check that weather. Seems like it is rough out there in the Northeast. So it is now the Yankees Rays postponed and the Orioles Tigers postponed as well over in baseball. So, Mike, we talked about what we saw last night, but what about what we're going to get tonight? The Knicks and the Cavs. This is 2.5 in favor of the Cavs at home, 214.5 market low, 216.5 market high out there from a total standpoint. So a full 2-point difference out there as BetMGM just ticks up to 216.5 as I'm talking right there. So there is, that would be your market high, 214.5 over at FanDuel, your market low. This Cleveland, man, that game one, I think is just, it's crazy to say that a game one lost you the series, but the game one lost in the series. Like you get that game when you're supposed to win, and everyone hates whenever they post the ESPN win percentage charts. I know, but the 99.8% chance that they had to win that game and end up blowing it, then, you know, lose pretty handily there in game number two. How do they rebound? Do you think that they rebound? I understand they play better at home.
1: Yeah, I mean, that is the argument,
0: yeah.
1: Right? This is a team that's shot better at home, that's played better at home throughout the entire postseason in the Cleveland Cavaliers. And so you're expecting you're going to get that. How do you factor in the gut punch aspect of all of this, where you essentially now need to win 5 of 7 games to win this series? Because game one was yours. You were up 22 points the fourth quarter and found a way to lose that basketball game. What are the knobs that this Cavs team can
0: right.
1: turn? That to me is the big question here. What can they change from game one, from game two specifically? Game one, things were going fine until everything fell apart in the fourth quarter. What adjustments can the Cavs make to be able to slow down this Knicks offense? How are they going to stop Brunson? What are they going to do from an offensive perspective if they aren't shooting the ball well? Like, all of those are question marks to me. I'm not surprised the Cavs are favored. I don't think they should be favored by 2.5. I played the Knicks today. I didn't play it big, but I sprinkled a little money line, little plus 2.5, because I do think this is kind of a wrong team favorite here. And emotionally, I'm just not sure how this Cavs team rebounds, especially because you look at their stars and it's Donovan Mitchell and it's James Harden. Not exactly guys that I want in like huge moments to rebound a team. There's issues on that front as well.
0: It is funny when these groups take a position on something and then there's another group ready to go. So like I said, the BetMGM flashed up to 216.5, where obviously somebody had put a ton on the over, right back down to 215.5 now because somebody came back on the under. So yeah, it's they're sitting there, they're getting the alerts and just fire right back on that. So no longer 216.5 if you're trying to rush to your book. It's not there anymore. So 214.5 market low, 215.5 now market high.
1: Yeah, you rarely do you see a 2-point spread in a playoff game,
0: yeah.
1: Especially it's like an island solo playoff game. Generally, like half point, maybe a point, but a 2-point spread in the total would it's pretty large.
0: Yeah, just it's sitting right there at the computer, bang, right back down on it, and then the number changes. Yeah, if anything, it would be me on either taking the 2.5 or even just maybe a money line bet here. This Cleveland team is so incredibly inconsistent and so incredibly up and down. And what I've really liked about this Knicks team, Mike, is we saw this in their run before this series, and then we see these guys are okay with taking different roles, right? Like if Brunson needs to be the facilitator, if they need to run the offense through Cat, like they are able to kind of be multiple different teams in one, which I really like about this Knicks team. And so I think they're the better team. I don't know about the mental state of the Cavs. I don't want to handicap what you know, what kind of effort we're going to get because you blew the game and then got blown out there in the second game. But it's Knicks or pass for me. I just think they're the better team.
1: Yeah, I'm not going to question the effort. Mm. Just the mentality. What emotional state are you in? And what happens if you get down 8 points, 10 points in the first half? Like where do you go mentally in that position?
0: Hour number two, when we come back, some more baseball. I got another play to throw in the account.
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0: One down, two to go. How can we top that first hour? Well, you got to stick around and find out. It's me and Mike Somich. Really turn it on here in hour number two and three. Justin Finsterman going to join us a little later in the hour to talk some NBA as well. We are going over at the CJ Cup. Byron Nelson, most everybody out on the course, still waiting just the absolute leaders there. But seems like there's more birdies out there to be had. Mike, we have a 3-under through four, a 2-under through three. Several 1-unders through a couple of holes, a 4-under through 6 out there on the course. And so we might approach that Scotty number that we saw last year. It might not get all the way to 31, but we might be in that high 20s here for the winner.
1: I think you're going to have to be. We'll set over-under 26.5. You think that's fair?
0: Yeah, unless the Woo gets there today, which he might. I mean, the way that this is going. Just a casual 8-under again today for the Woo.
1: I mean, he parred one, struggling out there already.
0: Yeah. What's his problem? Jaeger 3-under through four. So I mean, we'll see. -115s. I mean, but it's just unbettable at these, because like we said, we're now seeing
1: it's just too random.
0: Yeah, it's the variance is there. You just because he went 64-60, Mike. A 66 round is still a good round of golf, and that is going to lose him ground. He can shoot 66 today. It's probably going to lose him ground.
1: He can shoot 66, and his 5-stroke lead could evaporate because someone else shoots 60.
0: Yeah.
1: Right? Like that. Because someone shot 60 yesterday. My boy, Jackson Suber. Yeah. 1-under through one, Matt. Here
0: there
1: we go. Making a run.
0: There it is. He went to Ole Miss, so I got to hate him, you know?
1: No, that's fair.
0: One of those things. You know, he went to Ole Miss, so I've got to hate him. 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
1: 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Just got all of them over there. You've got your long shots. We've got VSiN at the track.
0: Yeah.
1: A lot of different options.
0: We got the college football, which, by the way, Tim keeps that going year round, even though there's no college football. Like, the college football one is out there as well. So we got guys putting in the work, even when college football is I would say right now would be almost the furthest away from anyone's stream of consciousness that college football is, because at least after the national championship, you have the transfer portal opening, the coaching changes are happening, you got recruiting day and signing and whatever and all that. Like, probably right now is about as far away as college football feels maybe from being a thing, and yet we're still pumping out podcasts.
1: You got spring games, Matt Brown. You got spring games going on right now.
0: That's true.
1: You got to lock in. You got to find out who the backup quarterback's going to be, assuming everything goes well for the next 6 months.
0: You saw what Lane did down in Baton Rouge, right?
1: No, I did not. What did Lane do? Can we talk about it on air?
0: He hired Orgeron back.
1: Oh, Eddie-O. There we go. I love it.
0: It's just like he really and truly is just embracing this heel role. And it's like, I'm going to bring back this coach that y'all fired, because I like him and he's a buddy of mine. And so I'm going to bring him back on staff. And so there it is. Orgeron, he's a special assistant, they're saying, and then also a recruiting guy. So they're basically just using him as a recruiter and, you know, then a special assistant type deal.
1: Why wouldn't you?
0: Yes.
1: Right? I mean, like, Orgeron is he's an elite recruiter.
0: Yes.
1: He was never a good head coach, but he was an elite recruiter. And you put someone who is a good head coach, and Kiffin, not a bad recruiter himself, you put the two together, you'd expect LSU is going to be able to get back to, like, what, 8-win seasons sometime soon, Matt?
0: Yeah, I like that. Because they changed the rule either this year or last year or whatever it is. So as long as you are officially part of the staff or something or whatever, then you're able to travel to recruit. So as long as he's actually part of the staff, which he is now, they can send him out on recruiting trips and stuff like that. So Edo's just going to be going into houses and be like, your son's going to play in Baton Rouge. And like, this is all, you know, and they're going to be like, yeah, basically, we got a big old check for you. I mean, seriously, there's literally, like you said, for whatever reason, the kids, they can't coach a lick. Like, I don't even care that they won national championship. It was the most talent assembled on a college football team ever of all time. So, like, come on. He can't coach a lick. But they love to play for him. I mean, they love to play for him.
1: Was it Golden who took over the Hurricanes, right, in 2001? Al Golden, I think it was. And so you had, like, the Golden Hurricanes and the Orgeron LSU Tigers, two of the best teams ever assembled with two of the worst coaches you've ever seen.
0: It's crazy. So good on him. Maybe he'll bring some maybe he'll sign a couple of extra guys that the money can't actually sway to get down there in Baton Rouge. So you and I are both on the Pirates. I am also going to play the White Sox, and this is going to be the easiest question you'll answer that I ever ask you on air, because it's a leading question, as I have given you the answer basically already. But over the last 3 weeks in Major League Baseball, I bet you can't name the team that has the number one weighted on base. I'll wait.
1: The Giants.
0: Oh, no, no, no. It's the White Sox.
1: Oh, no, it's the White Sox.
0: Yes, it is the White Sox. The Chicago White Sox lead Major League Baseball the last 3 weeks in weighted on base. This is happening right in front of us, and we're just not even noticing that this team is actually playing pretty good baseball. Mike, you look here, 345 weighted on base over the last 3 weeks for this Chicago White Sox team. They are a hard hit percentage of 41%. They're walking at a 10% clip. Like, I think we might be now. I'm obviously talking through a biased lens here, as we have the over on the White Sox win total from the beginning of the season, but they might actually be with some of these younger guys and stuff. Like, they're not going to be a good team by any stretch, but I think they can be a team that maybe is lingering around 500 all season long. Not really pushing for a playoff spot or any of that type of stuff, but I think that they can be kind of an annoying team for everybody.
1: 500 might win the division, Matt. this is one of those spots where, like, you sit there and you look at it and you're like, okay, Cleveland at 31-22. Nice. Good start. Mm-hmm. White Sox only 3.5 back. Cleveland's 9-1 in their last 10. Like, there's a world where 82 wins is able to get you the division win here. You mentioned we played the White Sox win total over in preseason. I have the White Sox to finish fourth in this division. I didn't think the sweat would be whether or not they win too many games. I was worried they finish last or fourth, not they're going to finish second or win the freaking division. Yeah. But that's where we are with the Chicago White Sox team that's hitting the baseball right now. And the market's come around on them too.
0: Yeah.
1: Like, this is no longer a White Sox team that's being priced like the White Sox we saw of the preseason. So you don't get the same plus money that you were getting earlier, but you do have a lot more confidence in this team as they head to the plate.
0: Yeah. I mean, and I kind of like what they, obviously going and getting Murakami in the offseason was a big get, but they brought up Ananachi, letting him lead off, Mike, as kind of a contact first speed guy, doesn't have a bunch of power and all that. But I mean, even as a rookie, he's getting on base a ton for this team. So he kind of sets it up for Murakami and Vargas and all those guys. And, you know, some of these other ones are starting to come around. By the way, the ghost of Jared Kelnick is on this team, who is actually playing pretty well for them as well. Like, I mean, just kind of some crazy stuff here. They're a pretty good team. Now, you're going to look, if you're going in, guys, it's going to be listed as Hudson as the starter, because that's officially the way it is. But he's going to do the opener thing, and then it's going to go to Fetty, who I don't love, but I like him better than I like Hauser for San Francisco. And, oh, by the way, as good as the White Sox have been, Mike Somich, in hitting the ball, the Giants have been equally as bad at hitting the baseball. They have been horrific. This team, top to bottom, outside of maybe Schmidt, has been really bad for the Giants. And so Hauser, I think, is going to get knocked around a little bit by this White Sox team, so I took him in the first five.
1: Yeah, maybe it's also just a White Sox team total over.
0: Yeah, you can get there with that,
1: too. If it's Fetty on the hill, you kind of go – you go Giants here. You get all the at-bats because the White Sox are on the road. So maybe that's a decent way to look at it. I want to pull up the AL Central real quick and look at the odds that we've got for all of these teams. We are 50 games into this season, and your favorites are the Guardians sitting there. Your second choice in the division, the Chicago White Sox at plus 500. The Tigers, your third choice, who are worst, the last team in the division, plus 900. And the Twins, the Royals, are 10-1. The Royals are the worst odds to win the division 50 crazy. Games into this season, Matt Brown.
0: I know. It's absolutely crazy.
1: What happened?
0: The Twins.
1: What happened to this division?
0: I know. The Twins, I think, don't. Their injury situation, I think, is going to prevent them. So I'm not on
1: the Twins.
0: Like, I'm not on the Twins, but like, if anyone said, I want to bet the Royals or the Tigers or the Sox, like, I'm not laying 190 with the Guardians, but like, if you wanted to bet any of the other bigger prices in that division, I'm not going to sit here and give you some big, long dissertation as to why you shouldn't. The Royals can turn it around. Reagan's, by the way, is starting his rehab stuff, so we'll see if he can get back in that rotation. I just told you all about the White Sox. The Tigers can't be this bad. Now, they might be worse than we thought they were going to be, but they can't be this bad. Mm-hmm. And Scooble is going to be back. Apparently, it was just, ah. You know how you hear the loose bodies? Apparently, no, it was just, ah, body. Apparently, it was just one loose body. And they went in, plucked the little one body out of there, and then he's going to be back this year for this Tiger team. So, again, I might have overvalued this team because at the end of the day, we always knew what had to happen with them, which was these guys that have kind of underperformed at the professional level that have these huge pedigrees were going to have to perform, and they have not done that this year.
1: What team does that remind you of, Matt Brown?
0: Yeah, I know. There's a ton of these. Dude,
1: the Baltimore Orioles.
0: A ton of these teams that, like,
1: it's
0: like
1: the same bucket.
0: You get so excited about these players, and then they come up, and it's just like, oh, so underwhelming. And the Tigers kind of fit
1: in. Do something meme.
0: Yeah,
1: just kind of poking at them.
0: Yeah,
1: do something.
0: Tigers fit into that as well. So I definitely don't think that it's a shoe-in that they win this division, but it wouldn't shock me if they put together some sort of run. 9-1. Probably not a horrible number on them.
1: If you give me 100 Matt bucks, it's the Royals or the Tigers.
0: Yeah.
1: You're already too late on the White Sox. It's never the Guardians. It's never the Twins. It's one of the last two teams there.
0: When we come back, we got a couple of times to still do What the Puck. So what's going on over there on the ice?
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0: Oh, Mike Somich, we got a 3-under through 4 out there. We got a Sungjae birdie already. So Sungjae on the board early here on a Saturday. I would say on a moving day, but like everyone's moving. So like, it's not really moving. Is it really moving day if everybody's moving up the leaderboard? So I don't know really what to call it. Stephen Yeager is 3-under through 5. Got a couple of 1-unders through 3 in Tom Hoagie and Tyler Duncan. And let me tell you, I bet as much golf as anyone on the face of the planet, and I can't tell you what a Tyler Duncan is, but I can tell you that he is 13-under through 2 rounds and 3 holes. So Tyler Duncan up there. Scottie Scheffler. Even par, Mike. Even par. What is wrong with this guy?
1: Even par.
0: What's wrong with Scottie? This guy? Seriously.
1: Figure it out.
0: You can't go out there and you can't birdie Scottie Scheffler? Come on, man.
1: Over under 61.5 for the best round of the day.
0: I mean, I'm going to say over mainly just because it's so ridiculous to say. Yes, but like, I mean, it wouldn't surprise me again. I mean, this John Vanderland who is out here is 4-under through 8, you know? I mean, I don't even know what a John Vanderland is. Like, this just goes to show, like we said, this is how good every one of these golfers is, because these are all guys that are double digit under par. Jackson Suber, Zach Bichow, Tyler Duncan, Kensei Harada. Let's keep going here a little bit further down. We still have Stephen Fisk. We have Peter Malnati, who hasn't been relevant in however many years. S.Y. Noy, A.J. Ewert. These are all real golfers, I promise you. These names I'm not making up. These are all guys that are double digits under par right now in this tournament. So, again, just absolutely wild that what we're seeing right now. So, again, if you want to bet one of these guys are a little bit longer and think that they might go 64-64 or 62-62 or something like that, like, I'm not going to talk you off of it. A lot of guys, Brooks Koepka went 63 day one. I mean, like, these scores have been out there all week. So go at it. Go wild. Have fun.
1: Yeah, it's never Siwoo Kim at -118. No,
0: the Woo part two as well. There you go.
1: It's really hard to click Scottie at +245 as well in my mind, just yes, because of how random it feels. Like, there's just so many golfers that can go wild. The advantage isn't as great here.
0: Exactly. His skill differential is very, very, very, very, very diminished here because of the way that the course
1: plays. Right, it gets muted.
0: Yeah, yeah. So this is why you just don't bet the favorites in these type of tournaments, because the skill differential on an easy golf course, it just absolutely diminished. And we're seeing this with this leaderboard. Although Siwoo Kim is obviously a very, very good golfer. More talking about everyone below him, as you can see, the Jackson Subers and whatever, Zach Bichows of the world, that are all sitting at 15 and 14 under after a couple rounds of golf. So absolutely intriguing to watch, mainly just to see how low all these guys can go on a real actual golf course out there. So, like I said, we've only got a couple more opportunities to do this, Mike Somich. I mean, this is what we got, like maybe two more weeks of this? Two more weeks?
1: We got about a month left if we go to 7 games in the Stanley Cup Finals. Right. But we're not going to have games on Saturday and Sunday.
0: Yeah, that's true.
1: Moving forward as well.
0: But we do have some plays to give out here in the hockey. Let's head to the ice.
5: Technical regulations, guys, are what?
10: It's time to ask Mike Somich, what the...
5: Don't you ever touch my car?
0: Well, Mikey, it's we're running low, like you said. Maybe a month if we get 7 game series and stuff like that. But it might only be a couple of weeks, depending on how this all plays out. So let's talk about some plays that are in your account.
1: Yeah, one game today. Mm-hmm. So we're going to talk about that game in quite a bit of detail here. The Canadiens taking on the Carolina Hurricane in Raleigh for Game 2. Game 1 was just the proverbial punch in the mouth from the Habs here. And this is a Canes team that we talked about. They swept round 1, swept round 2. Round 1 was not as impressive as a sweep. It was a 4-game series, but it was 4 coin flips. Round 2, they were just a better team than the Philadelphia Flyers. But one of the things that happens when you, in the NHL specifically, when you get past two series without having to really level up your game at any point during those series because you're just the better team, You go into that third series facing a team on the other side that has knocked off Tampa Bay and Buffalo, two of the best teams in the East, and have had to level up, had to play playoff hockey, had to increase their intensity, had to increase their speed throughout those series to be able to get through. You're going to get put on the back foot very quickly. And that's what we saw in game one, where you could get an early goal from the Canes. The Habs score literally 30 seconds later and are up 4-1 by the end of the first period. The speed of the Canadians was on point. They were able to just make the Canes look slow. You're going to see a better performance from Carolina. I think specifically they're going to say, we cannot get in a track meet with the Montreal Canadiens. If we try and go up and down the ice, we go 3-on-2 break for 3-on-2 break, we're going to lose in four games in this series because the talent level on Montreal and their speed on Montreal is much better than what you're going to get on the Canes. However, the structure of the Carolina Hurricanes that we've seen throughout the season is where their advantage is. They're one of the best teams in Fenwick, one of the best teams based in Corsi. Those are some of the advanced analytics that you're going to hear about in hockey around puck possession, shot possession, shot regression for the other team. Those are things that Carolina dominated the majority of the season. You had Freddie Anderson, who's been playing phenomenal in goal throughout the playoffs. That all kind of unraveled as well in game one. I think we're going to get back to much more Carolina Hurricane hockey here in game two. I think Rod Brendamore is going to go in that locker room, yell his head off, and talk about how they need to be disciplined and structured on the defensive side. That will just, in general, limit the opportunities. I like the under six in the game here. I like the under first period a lot, 1.5 there. This is a situation where you're going to see a push from the Canes in the first period. Their offense isn't exactly a scary offense, and they're going to want to be defensively structured and limit the opportunities the Habs get early. Because of that, first period under minus or under a goal and a half here, you get plus 100 because of how fast the goals were scored last game. Again, this would have lost in the first minutes of the first period last game. I think you're going to see a very different style. I also think the price is just wrong. Montreal shouldn't be plus 180 in any game in this series. The limit that they should go to is probably in the plus 140, 145 number. They are just not that big of a gap between the Hurricanes and the Canadiens. And so I'm willing to go back and lay or take the plus 180 there with the Canadiens here in this spot because they're just, these are actually relatively similar hockey teams. You just get this price with the Canadiens because of how good they have been through those first two rounds, which I think are a little fugazi. And then you've got this factor of where they need to win game two at home, being in a similar situation to the Avs. The difference, I think the Canadiens may actually be the better hockey team here. I took them before this series, took them in game one. I'll take them again in game two, plus 182 here.
0: Mike, I'm going to, just for the listeners and the viewers out there, do a little pushback on you here, even though I have no dog in the fight and everybody knows I'm not a hockey guy. But you just mentioned you would have lost your bet in the first minute of the last one. Let's go back to the previous series in which there were two goals scored in every single game in the first period, or two goals or more scored in every single game in the first period for Montreal. So we're going back about 8-9 games now in which this would have gone over.
1: When you look at Montreal, and Montreal controlled the tempo in game one. Now do that same experiment with Carolina, who is either 7-2 or 6-1 to the first period under in the first two rounds when they controlled the tempo. So the tempo here is going to be the key. If Montreal gets to play at their pace, if they get to go up and down the ice, yeah, we're going to go over a goal and a half in the first period. This Carolina team is built on structure, built on defense. They cannot allow Montreal to go up and down the ice. And they learned that in game one. I would be shocked if they came out and were willing to have that same pace in game two. And if they have the same pace, yeah, that the under first period's in trouble. But that Montreal-Buffalo series, that was an up-and-down series with all kinds of pace. We saw five goals in two separate first periods in that series. This is a Hurricanes team that needs to control the pace. And if they do that, that's what leads to this first period under, as well as the game under. Whereas if Montreal controls the pace, your over is much more likely.
0: Guys, 20 leagues, one mission, Just Win Bets, baby, premier source for daily sports betting picks. Break down the data so you can bet with confidence across the entire sports calendar. If you're watching, we'll put a QR code up here shortly. You can click on that, or you can just head to justwinbetsbaby.com today. Start betting smarter with Just Win Bets, baby. The name says it all. And again, if you're watching us right there, there is a QR code that you can go ahead and click on. After months of negotiating, quarterback Jacoby Brissett and the Cardinals are still not close to reaching an agreement on a reworked deal for this season. Mike Somich, it says a source told ESPN that the two sides are significantly far apart. I mean, I guess if you're Jacoby, you think maybe they would cut you or you could go somewhere else, I guess, if you don't get a deal done or something. I don't really know, but seems like Jacoby Brissett is doing some thinking a lot about himself here, you know? They got Gardner Minshew. They got Gardner Minshew on the team. 5.14 guaranteed for him in this one. So I don't know, man. This just seems incredibly interesting to me that Jacoby Brissett has decided to draw a line in the sand. Currently pays him $4.88 million, that could get up to $5.39 million. Maybe he thinks there's a market for him bigger than that. I just don't know if that is going to be the case. When we come back, we're going to head on out to the guest line. Justin Finsterman is going to join us. Let's talk some NBA.
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0: We're up and going in Major League Baseball. Cardinals and Reds are out there on the diamond. Again, this is game one of a doubleheader today for the Cardinals and the Reds. Paddock is kind of showing us up here early on, Mike, so much as he has, yeah, 3Ks already here. He goes, you know what? Those guys trash me every single time. I'm going to show them something. But guess what? Guess what, buddy? I didn't bet the game. So you're not getting me. Get me next time. This is the one where you should be exploding and like, let me have regret. Instead, no, there we are. He's 3Ks through one and two thirds here.
1: Yeah, joke's on you, my friend.
0: Yeah.
1: Because it is not going to get him. Although I'm sure they did have Ready, Set, Bet on in the clubhouse there in Cincinnati just so that that he could hear us and motivate him before going out there on the hill.
0: Now joining us here on the guest line, Justin Finsterman. You can find him on SiriusXM. You can also find him over Fantasy Guru at Finsty Sports over there on the Twitter machine as well. Justin, how you doing, buddy?
13: Being back with you again. I hope you all are doing well and basketball.
0: Yeah, it is. It is. Like I said, we were talking a little bit before we got on here, and you know, you said some stuff that makes me feel good. That maybe I'm going to get the opportunity to see this Spurs team that I've fallen in love with win some championships, maybe down the line. But I told you, I love this team, but I just don't feel like this is the year. I don't know if they can get across the finish line. Do you also get that feeling here from the Spurs?
13: Yes, and I've had this thought about the Spurs the entire time that, number one, I was so pumped for this series. How couldn't you be if you're an NBA fan? But I just felt that this Spurs team needs a little bit more experience. And I told you guys earlier, that's something that really can't be measured in numbers and analytics. It's just, as a sports fan, we all know that playoff sports versus regular season, it's a very different atmosphere, very different mentality. Rotations in the NBA are often shorter because of it. And when looking at the Spurs, they've got the roster makeup. It's unfortunate that Fox was banged up immediately coming into the series, and now Harper's a little bit hurt. And the thing is with this Spurs, I just think they need a little bit more experience. They have the pieces, and some of their younger pieces will be more matured by this time next year. But all the way, guys, I had the Thunder not sweeping, not winning in five. I had this series going no fewer than 6 or 7, and DraftKings had amazing odds, even after game 1 and 2, for this series going 6 or 7. But after what I saw last night, I'm starting to wonder if the Spurs might be done in five, because just from what we've seen from Shai Gilgeous-Alexander over the last couple of games, it just seems like the crowd, the Spurs, they can't really stop them. And when they try to, somebody's always open. So the Thunder are a very tough matchup. They are very deep, just like the Spurs. They're young, just like the Spurs. They have more experience than the Spurs. I'm expecting this series, whether it's a second round or a conference finals matchup, I'm expecting this series, in barring injury, in three of the next four years, guys. I think these two teams, maybe the Lakers, if they do the rebuild around Luka properly, but these two teams, these are going to be your top dogs for the next few years here.
1: Yeah, it's tough to argue against that. I mean, when you look at this Spurs team, not only with Wembanyama, and Castle has his breakout year. Dylan Harper, I've been as impressed with as anybody throughout this playoff run that we've seen from the Spurs. And you are just scratching the surface on what his game is going to be right now at 20, when we're going to see in 2 to 3 years with that Spurs team. So it's going to be fascinating to see how they move forward. Feels like game four kind of falls in that must-win category here. You don't want to go back to OKC down 3-1 if you want to be able to extend out this series. You got to take care of business at home. Now, one other thing we talked about was Jalen Williams, the first Jalen Williams, or the better Jalen Williams. Maybe he's not even the better one now after we saw the shooting performance last night from the other Jalen Williams. I know you love props. When you have Jalen Williams out of the lineup for OKC, who does that benefit? Where does that push you from a prop perspective?
13: So I tried to implore that last night, guys, because these injuries got me all twisted up in the game and everything. So I've been relying a lot more on alt-line parlays because of that. And I know not everybody has access to it, but if you do on FanDuel, Kings, then you know what? Then you'll be able to create that too. Because these injuries, whether it's the Spurs or the Thunder, yeah, it does cause confusion, especially when these guys are so questionable right up till game time. Come on. The content creators have to literally sit there the entire time. But that's why, guys, I anticipated last night that Jalen Williams was not going to play. And when Jalen Williams is out, that's where you see more of A.J. Mitchell. But to me, Chet Holmgren tends to benefit the most. I know because of what the scoring was, he take a lot of shots, he play a lot of minutes. But I'm in a closer game next game, if Jalen Williams is out, that Chet Holmgren is going to be taking double-digit shots. It's almost a direct correlation that I'm seeing. And guys, Chet Holmgren's a matchup problem. He's a good shooter. He's not afraid to drive. I was very fearful of that when he came into the league, that he was going to be one of those guys that was just going to stick to the arc and that's it. He put on mass. He's able to work himself inside when Hartenstein's out of the way, so there's no collision in the lane. And so when Jalen Williams is out, that's where I look at Chet Holmgren points. That's where it gives me more confidence in Alex Caruso with a slight uptick in shots. And he's been hella efficient. And also A.J. Mitchell, who was pretty good and very good in the playoffs. Although when Jalen Williams came back, you saw his role kind of get reduced a little bit. And last night, guys, I needed A.J. Mitchell to get 5 points. 5 points. That's it. Every other leg of this parlay hits. I need him to get 5 points. He gets 2. How do you think my night was?
0: Oh, buddy, I hate that for you. Talking to Justin Fensterman, of course, you can see him over on SiriusXM Fantasy as well as Fantasy Guru site, Finsty Sports over there on the Twitter machine. So, Justin, here we are tonight, 2.5 in favor of Cleveland, 215.5, the prevailing total out there, though there is always that that FanDuel number sitting at 214.5. They like to be off market a little bit when it comes to those totals for them. Look, you let one slip away if you're the Cavs, and now you find yourself down 0-2, you're coming back home. You have played a little bit better at home. What do you think we see tonight?
13: I mean, this is it for Cleveland. Let me get if Cleveland obviously loses this game, then they have to recreate history and change history, because no team in NBA history has ever come back down 0-3 to win the series, ever. So at this point, this is the season on the line. And that's why I know all the Knicks fans, and I'll even admit this, I supported the Knicks most of my life here and all my life. I mean, obviously being in the space now, I'm very neutral and unbiased here. And yes, it's very exciting, but we saw Detroit go up 2-0 against Cleveland. And once the series hit Cleveland, it became a completely new series. We can't deny Cleveland's defense and the way that's been playing, and what they did in game one was perfect. I mean, that game was lost for the Knicks. It should be 1-1 right now. And the 22-point lead blown in 7.5 minutes is absolutely insane. But what Cleveland did, and that's why I think, I know Kenny Atkinson has taken a lot of heat, and I've criticized some of his decision-making in the series. But in game one, Kenny Atkinson, before that 7.5-minute mark in the fourth quarter, Kenny Atkinson did an amazing job. Karl Anthony Towns was being point Towns, and he was crushing the Sixers, crushing the Hawks. As soon as they get to Cleveland, Cleveland stopped that almost immediately. Karl Anthony Towns got a couple of assists early in game one, and that was it. So they stopped point Towns right away because Evan Mobley was doing a great job of defending him on the perimeter here. So I'm not doubting Cleveland heading into tonight, because we've seen Cleveland in this hole before. And being that it's not like the Knicks won both of these games so easily, they lost game one. Well, until Cleveland gave them the game. So that's why I'm a little bit more bullish on the Cleveland Cavaliers getting their act together and making this a 2-1 series.
1: So how are we betting the game tonight?
13: So what I'm looking at, and I think the safest way to do it, I was really utilizing in a parlay the Towns assist. I'm done with that for now. Cleveland's figured that out and how to limit him. So it's rebounds, guys. And you know me, I've talked a lot about rebounds and my rebounding strategy here. And this is one of those situations where if you put something like an Evan Mobley at 6 rebounds and then a Harden and a Donovan Mitchell at 4, then like a Harden at 4, Mitchell at 3, I think that's something that's going to hit. But if you're looking for just a single bet between those three, I think you can look at James Harden's rebounds tonight. I mean, both of these guys, their offense is desperately needed. They need this game. Even if they're not shooting well, they're still going to be on the court. So, guys, I'm going pretty light overall, but ultimately, when it comes to the rebounding aspect of all of this, I do think that Cleveland has forced the Knicks to miss shots. I think those rebound chances will be there, thinking Cleveland will put on an overall better performance. I think Mobley being safe at the six is fine, but as a single bet, you're looking at maybe Harden or Mitchell over 4.5 rebounds. I'd probably go Harden in that regard. But me, guys, at the end of the day, I'm going to be parlaying because I feel safer doing that.
0: He's Justin Fitzerman. Find him over on SiriusXM as well as Fantasy Guru at Fantasy Sports on the Twitter machine. Appreciate the time, man, and good luck.
13: Thank you guys so much for having me. Sorry for yelling.
0: No yelling. That's absolutely fantastic. Now, Mike, it's been 3 weeks since I've hit a trifecta, which is far too long. So we've got to get back in the winner's circle here. We're going to head to the track when we come back.

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20: Don't miss the action.

0: for doing your part in making me feel justified in not making the bet.
1: Yeah, hat tip here. Reds actually could have put up a crooked number there. Had first and second with one out after having one already across. Do not get a second run or more across against the Cardinals here. We'll see if the Cardinals can respond. But yes, as of yet, good pass here. We'll see if the blow-up inning's coming, though.
0: We did get a birdie out of the Woo, so he is 19 under for the tournament. That said, we said anyone can go at this course, right? So Zach Michal, 5-under through 6. Mike, I don't know if you know, that's good. If you're 5-under par.
1: That is very good.
0: Yes, through 6 holes. And he is now sitting at 16-under in just 3 strokes off of the lead. We have already seen multiple people go absolutely nuclear at this course. And so I'm very interested to see how this goes today. Like, the Woo is going to have to keep his foot on the gas. I know it's crazy to think when you go 64-60 that you think you'd be able to maybe play it safe. Not in this one, man. The Woo better turn it on.
1: What is a Zach Michal?
0: Yeah.
1: I've never heard this name before.
0: Yeah. Dude, I mean, it's tomorrow could be interesting for us just from a fun standpoint. I mean, I just played 5 long shots in this one because I knew the tournament was going to be a birdie fest. I just played 5 super huge long shots and moved on with this one. But Wyndham Clark could be up there. Sung Jae could be up there. And Brooks Koepka is 3-under through 7. He has now moved to T6. So Brooks Koepka could be there. We'll see what Scotty ends up doing. He's even par on the day, by the way, weirdly enough. Everybody's under par, and Scotty is the one that's sitting at even par. For a tournament that lacks drama from a actual course perspective, we might at least get a fun Sunday if Wyndham and Sung Jae and Brooks Koepka and maybe Scotty can pour in some birdies here later on in the day, and we at least have all the name guys in the tournament are at least all at the top of the leaderboard.
1: It's funny, we talked about the odds before this round started. Your second choice, Scottie Scheffler, your third choice, Jordan Spieth. Two of the only players on the board at even par.
0: I know.
1: The second and third choice heading into this round.
0: So crazy. I mean, we're seeing guys. I mean, Luke Clanton has really struggled out on tour, but he's 11 under. I mean, this is a get right tournament for some of these guys out there. So maybe this will jumpstart a little bit of some interesting runs for these. There's going to be these tournaments moving on, right? The way that the way golf has done the scheduling, where they just load up the elevateds right before the big tournaments and things like that. Like these other ones are just going to get depleted fields, and so maybe we can at least get some fun names and some fun sweats come Sunday. All right, Mike, like we said, it's been 3 weeks. I blame this solely on you that I have not hit a trifecta in 3 weeks. My account, when I look in there, is not continuing to balloon like it has been over the past few months. I need some help here in this one. We're going to go to Santa Anita. Let's head to the track.
2: Saddle up, partner. Want to bet the horses with Mike Somich?
3: When I bet on horses, I never lose. Why? I bet on all the horses.
2: It's time to pony up.
3: Giddy up.
0: My Herculean, I will use it, run at picking trifectas has come to an end. I'm dry here for 3 weeks. We've got to figure some stuff out here. We're going to go to Santa Anita. Let's start in race number one.
1: Well, this is a good race too. You know, like in golf this weekend, that tournament, we're seeing people get one, put it through the hoop. This is a good race for trifectas. You can get one through the hoop here in the first race at Santa Anita. A lot of different horses, a lot of different directions to go. But a good betting race here for you. We're going to go 6.5 furlongs on the turf course here. This is for state bred fillies. And we're going to go to the number 9, Kika Ride, who is 5-1 on the morning line here. First time off the layoff for Craig Lewis last time out, going 6 furlongs. Did not get the best of trips, specifically when she got into the stretch here. She was trying to find a way through. She had to check. It ended up costing her at least 2 to 3 lengths. She ends up running 5th in that race, finishing 3 lengths back. But even more than that, now you get second off the layoff. You get second out as a 4-year-old, both 2 logical improvement angles. You've got a trainer in Craig Lewis who's 25% second off this type of layoff with a $2.33 ROI. You've got pace in this race to chase. So Kika Ride should be able to set up for a nice trip here coming from just off the pace. The extra 0.5 furlong is a positive for her as well. She went 1 mile for the majority of the races in her career. So going 6 to 6.5, not a problem for her. All systems go today. Number 9, Kika Ride, 5-1 on the morning line, the first race at Santa Anita. That's at 1 o'clock Pacific, 4 o'clock Eastern.
0: I got to let you know, I think it's too long for our horse name when we eventually buy one, but pace in this race to Chase is a pretty good, like, little, I mean, like, yeah, I know you didn't mean to say it, but like when it came out, I'm like, there's our horse's name. Like that's the

0: horse's name right there. Probably too many characters, though.
1: It would have to be like a license plate name. You know, where you like forget a vowel here and you take out a consonant there because people can still figure it out. We'd have to go that route.
0: Yeah, but it's that was good. Pacing this race to Chase. There it is, buddy. Yeah. You can steal that mic, by the way. If you want a burner Twitter.
1: It's making life hard for announcers. Having to say that name like four times coming down the stretch.
0: If you need a burner Twitter account or something like that, there it is. Pacing this race to Chase.
1: Yeah, everyone needs a burner.
0: Yes, I'm looking here on Santa Anita 1. There is, let's see, I mean, there's Tam's Little Angel, which is certainly interesting. Goodnight Nelly Got Scratched. That's a good one. That was a really good name right there. Chili Philly. There it is. You knew which one I was going to. Chili Philly. So that one's making it. Do you like Chili Philly?
1: Chili Philly is fine. I'm good, okay. Good with Chili Philly the 11. A big time price coming off the layoff, but another one that should be able to run well. And actually, it was a short price against Kiku Ride last time out before that layoff. Oh. I don't mind the 6. Adesia, too.
0: Okay.
1: 20-1 on the morning line there. I think that is a horse that is wildly overpriced against this field. Not a one that I expect to be able to win the race, but one that I do think makes sense in the lower parts of the trifecta.
0: So if we're doing a lead, if we're leaving off here, are we leaving off Crystal Clean or are we leaving off Pure Chaos? What's our leave off of the shorties?
1: Leave off Pure Chaos.
0: Okay. So we're leaving off Pure Chaos there in the shorties as we try to put in and rid this funk that I'm in of missing these trifectas. But if I can't get race number 1, maybe I can get race number 8.
1: Maybe race number 8. This is a state bred stakes race going a mile and an eighth. $125,000 on the line here. And give me the number 1 unrivaled time here in this spot. First off the layoff. Now, this is the first time this horse has faced state bred company since breaking the maiden back in October of 2025. Ran in a grade 3, was able to get the job done at Del Mar, came back in overnight stakes races and faced two very, very good horses. One of them being Stark Contrast. I don't know if you remember Stark Contrast, Matt. This was a horse that ran second in a prep race out at in the Jeff Ruby Stakes at Turfway Park, then came back and was one of our best bets on the undercard on Churchill Downs Day. Stark Contrast won that day by 6 lengths. That's the quality of field that Unrivaled Time was facing in those open companies. Mm-hmm. Now we get back to state bred. First off, the layoff here for a son of Not This Time out of a dam who is from Europe, who has very good turf pedigree. A mile and eight shouldn't be a problem. The trip should be great, as you should be able to save ground on this first turn, head into that second turn in a good position, be able to make the move. The favorite is a 6-5 shot who has only gone 6 furlongs. In his career, he is stretching out from 6 furlongs to a mile and an eighth and wants to be forward. That's not a horse I want to back as a favorite. So let's take a shot here. Race number 8, the number 1 unrivaled time, 7-2 on the board.
0: The easiest name race all basically of all time for me to come in. Third Beer is going to be obviously in the there. And then Scatalata Ding Dong is you knew I was going there. So Scatalata Ding Dong.
1: It's a strong name.
0: Yes, is getting the other position there in that one. Ridden by Mike Smith. Mike Smith is your jockey. Familiar with his
1: work. He's been around a minute.
0: Oh, really?
1: He's been around for a while. He actually rode one of my horses when I owned horses back at Del Mar in Santa Anita when I was a decade ago. And I went up to him, and the first time I met him, shook his hand and said, I got your autograph when I was 6. And I didn't even realize how old that made him feel because I was 6 years old and got his autograph at Saratoga. Then he was riding a horse for me when I was 30.
0: Ooh, well. Well then, yeah, you ruined his day, but it's fine. You know, it's fine. Don't worry about it. Like, I'm sure he's over it by now. No big deal.
1: I didn't, the intention wasn't to ruin the day, but then after I said it, I'm like, oh, that was kind of harsh, wasn't it?
0: He only ruined his day. He cried himself to sleep that night, but it's fine. Don't worry about that. It's all good. Guys, if you're looking for live streaming and replays from nearly any thoroughbred harness or greyhound track out there, RTN.TV is where you want to go. That is the Racetrack Television Network, RTN. 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That is RTN.TV. Cardinals went ahead and scored. So they get a run. 1-1, top of the third here as Paddock is doing Paddock things. Now he's going to 3 walks, Mike, and 2 1/3 already. He's doing the Paddock thing. So now we're going to regret it. I mean, it was like, man, come on, really? And now he's going to do it. Oh, well, we'll see. 1-1 right now, Cardinals and the Reds. We'll see what Colby Marcio thinks about all that in his baseball picks on the other side.
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0: Hour three, Ready, Set, Bet here on VSiN, the Sports Betting Network. Appreciate you guys being with us here on a Saturday, Sirius Channel 158. YouTube TV, which I know you got us in one of the little quad boxes out there as you watch the baseball game that is currently 2-1, Cardinals and Reds. So Cardinals, flipping the middle finger to us there, Mike Somich. They decided, oh yeah, never mind. We are going to go ahead and beat this guy. Hey, yeah.
1: I've got the first five over. We need to get the five runs here. So we've got right. 2.5 innings to get through two more runs.
0: Yeah, we'll see what's good. We'll see if we can't get there with this one. But the 28-21 St. Louis Cardinals, 2-1 there over the Reds. Let's head out to our progressive guest line. Colby Marcio going to join us. You can find him as a betting analyst at Better Day and other covers as well. At Colby M. Betts over on the Twitter machine. How you doing, buddy?
19: Good, good. Happy Saturday, boys.
0: Yes, it is. It is usually, you know, people say Paul Skeens Day. Me and Mike like to do Chris Paddock Day, as we have picked on him for the last 3 years on this show, every single time that he makes a start. Now, you don't win every single one of them, but, boy, feels like you win more of them than you lose when it comes to betting against one Chris Paddock.
19: Yeah, I mean, you guys are already talking about it. I didn't have any action on that game, but because I just can't stand either team at the moment. I like the Cardinals. I like the Tarps off. But I can't get down with anything with the Reds right now. I think they're frauds. I hate how everyone has hyped them up over the last couple of years, which is wild because I've wanted them to be fantastic for the last decade plus, because that's just a team that was terrible growing up for me outside of Adam Dunn and Ken Griffey Jr. and Brandon Phillips. But I don't like either team. I don't like either team. I don't like the Reds more than the St. Louis Cardinals. But as long as they're keeping a threat in the Central and showing that they eventually show the Cubs who they are as not a good team and a very overrated team, I'll be happy with the Cardinals. But in that game, I got nothing.
1: Yeah, one of my New Year's resolutions was to quit the Cincinnati Reds, and specifically Nick Lodolo, who's just let me down too many times in my life to count. So we're going to give up on those two teams. One team that I don't think we can give up on here is the Atlanta Braves, who are now 36-16 on this season. What we expected from them 2 years ago, now happening this year. We got Garrett Holmes on the hill taking on Irvin here for the Nationals. What are we doing here with Nats and Braves?
19: Yeah, there's a lot that I like in this game, but I think the safer play is the Braves' first five team total over 2.5 at $1.05. This is the number one scoring team in baseball, averaging over this number, 3.1 per first five. The third highest rated team on the day with three elite rated hitters, all lefty, keep in mind. Taking on Jake Irvin, as you alluded to, who allows five plus hits 66.67% of the time, at least a home run 70% of the time, and allows at least two plus runs 56.56% of the time. When having a poorly rated matchup rating on the day, that's a 30-game sample size. He's allowed three plus in his five of his eight poorly rated games this season. The Braves lineup is just peppered with lefties, as I mentioned, the three that are already elite. Irvin against lefties this season has an expected sub-6 ERA, allowing nearly 53% hard contact, 16.3% barrel rate. I'm expecting Harris, who has the new dad strength. He just had a son early in the season. Matt Olson, Yastrzemski, Dom Smith, or Ozzie to get involved this afternoon. I was leaning on Harris and Yastrzemski today. I don't want to be a part of Olson right now. He's kind of ice cold, but I think just backing the entire offense in the first five is better play.
0: Talking to Colby Marcio, and I am looking in here, and I'll just go ahead and say, great minds think alike, as I have this bet in my account as well, my friend. What do you like about the White Sox first five?
19: What is there not to like about the White Sox? People think I'm a White Sox fan because, one, I live in the city of Chicago, but I'm not. I'm a Yankee fan. I've always said that. I just fall in love with the team every single year. And there's so much to love about this team that was 2 years. That's 2 years removed from being the worst to ever do it. Anyone out there trying to throw slander at the Chicago White Sox hates fun. This is an absolutely fun team. If you're not watching them, you're missing out. But I do love their first five team total over at 1.5 at $1.45. If you're not in the juice paying business, take the alt 2.5. It's at plus money. I think that's fine. This is the highest rated offense in the current season ratings over at Batter's Hype and Box. Sixth in first five scoring. Sixth. We're talking about the Chicago White Sox. 2.8 runs in the first five on the road, 3.12. That's insane taking on Adrian Hauser, who struggled against lefties, and we know this is a heavy lefty lineup as well. Worst pitcher rating on the day, has a 7.07 expected ERA against lefties, 6.26 xFIP. and is allowing nearly 50% hard contact, nearly 14% barrel rate, a ton of fly ball rate, ton of line drive rate, nothing on the ground. At home, lefties have almost 500 batting average. Lefties are batting 500 at Oracle with a 513 on base percentage, 882 slugging, 580 wOBA. I mean, it's not the biggest sample size, but those are absurd numbers. I also love Muna Murataki today. I boosted his bases and I got 2-1. That's just an egregious price and I have to be on. Also, I'm on his nuke because it's Muni Murakami. 25 elite ratings this year. It records a hit 72% of the time. That's a 25 game sample size. Two hits 32% of the time. Over the bases prop 52%. Homers 40% of the time. Sure, 25 games isn't the biggest, but he's also crushing all of Hauser's offerings.
1: All right, Kobe, now we know you like to play these specifically the home run props, so I'm glad we got one of those in there. I want to talk a little bit about kind of the season as a whole and what we've seen here. We're through about 50 games, so basically one-third of the season that's now behind us, and we've got some surprising teams inside the standings. We mentioned the Braves earlier. Their record there is sitting at 36-16. Right now, Tampa Bay leading the AL East, sitting there at 34-15. Do you believe, like, when you look at these two teams, do you believe in both of them? As teams that can, we'll call it, can contend for the to win that specific league when it gets down to pennant time in both the Braves and the Rays?
19: So the Rays are really interesting to me because they're getting a lot of hype, and I don't hate the hype. I mean, this is the same team as last year offensively. You still have the three-headed monster with Aranda, Caminero, and Diaz, but you also have Chandler Simpson, who's a menace on the base path, and the pitchers can't look away from him when he's on the base path. So I think this offense has always been there. It's the pitching. So last year, the second half, I took their under and wins because their entire second half was on the road, I believe, and they just had benefited from succeeding so much at Steinbrenner Field. I don't know what to expect from this team. I'm really hoping that Cash doesn't win AL Manager of the Year because I have a 50-1 ticket on Will Venable to win it preseason, but they're a fun team. They're dangerous. They do all the things right. They drive guys in when they're on base. They don't leave anybody on. Offensively, they're always going to be a threat because they're so great. If they go and get somebody at the deadline or soon, I think they could be a contender, but comparing them to the Braves, I think the Braves are probably the best team in baseball, top to bottom.
0: Colby, we were looking at the odds in the AL Central. The Guardians, who are sitting at 31-22, obviously have a nice little padding over the White Sox and even bigger over the Twins, Royals, and Tigers, are sitting at a -190 price. You can get 9-1 on the Tigers. You can get 10-1 on the Royals. You can get a little over 5-1 on the White Sox. Do you believe the Guardians hang on here, or do you think one of these teams sitting below them has a real chance there in the Central?
19: Price-wise, I would definitely take the White Sox, but I think it's wide open. I don't think you can really, I mean, somebody below the White Sox to come out of nowhere and take it. It's always wide open there in the Central until the season's over with. I'm not really in love with the Guardians. They're just, I'm very picky with teams. I don't think they're consistent enough. Sure, you have J-Ram, but I can't stop talking about the White Sox. Maybe I'm just drinking too much Kool-Aid on them, but they're improving every game. That series after they beat the Cubs this past weekend, I thought it would fall off because it was just that was such a big series for them. And they did it. They were in every single game against the Mariners. They're looking fine. Last night scored 9 runs against the Giants. They're just great top to bottom. The pitching only gets better. Davis Martin looks elite. I think it's the White Sox. And I think if you can get a good price, you should go and get it right now.
1: Over in the NL Central, we've got all 5 teams still with a winning record. The Brewers up there at 30-18. Let's say they're the best team in the division. Who's the second best team in the NL Central if the Brewers are number one?
19: Chicago's going to hate me on this one. I would probably say at the end of the year, we will not be talking as highly about the Cubs as we are now. As of this second, it's the Cubs. At the end of the season, I don't think it's going to be. I think this is the exact same team we saw last year, who was lightning in a bottle early on. PCA was elite. I mean, look at him now. I think somebody said yesterday to me, my co-host Jake Asano over at Better Day, that PCA's batting average is around 200 in his last 100 games. I mean, the guy's not as great as we thought he was early last season. They have no pitching. Nobody's healthy. The lineup's very inconsistent. I mean, it's a better offense than the rotation, but I don't think it's going to save them come the end of the season or if they get into October. I don't trust them. I would rather trust the Tarpsoff Cardinals than the Cubs.
0: Better Day covers Off the Board podcast. Colby Embetts over on the Twitter machine. He is Colby Marcio. Appreciate the time, buddy. And we will talk to you again tomorrow.
19: Yeah. See you guys then.
0: Appreciate it. All right, Mike Somich, sitting here 2-1 still, St. Louis and Cincinnati. Our next first pitch of the day is going to be the Astros and the Cubs. We got this sitting about minus 149 in favor of the Cubs at home. A flat 7 is the total here. If you like the Astros at plus 123, Colin Ray, not normally someone that you would think has a minus 149 attached to him, but that's where we sit right now with this Cubs team at home over the Astros, who are really, really struggling.
1: Yeah, I mean, that's the reason why we're seeing that number sit there, because this has not been a very good Astros team. This is the entire AL West has not been great so far this season here. I can't bet either. You look at this and it's like, I can't lay 149. I made it around 145, so I'm right around the price. You want to come back on the Astros? I can't do that. Like, this isn't a good enough Astros team to want to come back in this spot. So this was one of those games where it's just a hard pass.
0: What happened to those Cubs bats, man? As a Cubs fan, you are probably hating that one. Some more Major League Baseball when we come back.
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0: Pretty Set Bet here on VSiN, and you said, attaboy, Paddock. What are we looking at here, Mike Somich?
1: Well, we got first and second. Now we get a strikeout. Right. So Paddock gets his fifth K there. But we do have first and second, one out. He gave up two in the last inning. You're kind of hoping we could get that crooked run or crooked inning here as well. We'll see if they're able to do it here as we're at the bottom of the lineup here for the Cardinals. Not great either. We'd rather have the top of the order here, but the nine hitter up first and second with one out now for Paddock.
0: All right, Mike Somich. So there is something going on here tomorrow, and I might have to go out there. I don't know, but they are setting up right now an event space outside of Resorts World, and tomorrow are the enhanced games that are happening here.
1: I heard about this.
0: And so it is, shout out to producer Rick who shot us this over on the Twitter machine. I heard about this like a few months ago, and I would have thought I would have heard about it happening tomorrow. It seemed like it kind of went quiet after the initial announcement of it. If you are not aware, it is kind of what you think. They are allowed to be enhanced. So if you want to take steroids, go at it. Whatever you want to do, growth hormone, all the different things like that. If you want to do all of that, a $1 million bonus. If anybody breaks a world record in any of the events, there's going to be swimming. There's going to be track and field, weightlifting, and then strongman competitions in this, Mike. And I got to admit, the kid in me is weirdly intrigued. I'm kind of intrigued. Yeah.
1: I mean, you don't think of steroids as like something that like could really be a huge benefit in some of these sports. You think baseball, okay, you get strong, you get big, you hit the ball really far. But then you look at like what Lance Armstrong did in cycling, and you realize it can be used in a lot of different other areas as well. I think swimming going to be fascinating from that perspective. Yeah. I mean, I bet we'll see a swimming world record fall.
0: Well, I can tell you this: my dreams, my hopes, and dreams are shattered as I just read this thing, and it says 2,500 invite only spectators.
1: I didn't
0: get the invite. Yeah. 2,500 invite only spectators in a custom built competition complex. So,
1: yeah.
0: Man, that's a bummer.
1: I mean, you know people. You can put a couple calls in, find a way to get a seat.
0: I mean, listen, I am intrigued. I am pretty intrigued in this. I mean, obviously from the strength standpoint, like you said, maybe in the swimming, maybe track and field, but that's not a guarantee. But wouldn't someone who's able to be heavily steroided, probably in weightlifting, wouldn't that be, although I guess like the guys who are already really good at it are competing in the clean ones, and so they can't do that. They can't do this.
1: See, this is where you're looking at. You're not talking about the best athletes in the world at something. You're talking about like the 41st best weightlifter who would never be able to make the Olympics now has an opportunity at this if they want to go in that direction, right? Because if you enter the enhanced games, I'm going to go ahead and go out on a limb and say you're not going to make the summer games in Los Angeles, right? So you've got to decide which route you're going to take here. To me, this is going to be fascinating because you are not going to see the same caliber of an athlete as an Olympian, but they're going to try and break world records, which are mostly held by Olympians. It's going to be an interesting experiment.
0: Yeah, this is one of the weightlifters. So there's a golfer named Michael Thorbjornsson that is on tour, and there's one of the weightlifters' name is Thor Bjornsson. Like that's his first name is Thor, and his last name is Bjornsson. So he is Thor Bjornsson, and that's just his whole name as opposed to the Michael in front of that. So it has the athletes listed, at least the weightlifters and stuff. I guess like, who would I recognize? Maybe I would recognize a swimmer if there's somebody on here that I would recognize. I don't know. I didn't follow.
1: You have to be an older swimmer.
0: Yeah, like I don't recognize any. Maybe anyone that follows swimming. Cody Miller is an American that is competing in this. Hunter Armstrong is an American who is competing in this. And Megan Romano. Those are the only three Americans in the swimming side of it. Again, it doesn't ring a bell for me because I don't follow any of this. And then from a track and field side of things, kind of the same deal. I don't recognize. Taylor Anderson is a female American that is doing this. Shania Collins. Marvin Bracy Williams is one of the guy Americans. And then Emmanuel Matati is also in this thing. Fred Curley I don't recognize any of these. So I don't know. Like you said, maybe these are just dudes that were, they were probably really good, but maybe not world class. And then, so this is maybe what would push you into something like this.
1: So the AI tells me that the notable athletes from this are Thor Bjornsson, who is a world record powerlifter.
0: Oh, okay.
1: Right. And was on the world's greatest deadlift showdown.
0: Oh.
1: I know that you caught that episode.
0: Yeah, yeah, I did.
1: I know you were definitely streaming that one. And there are former Olympic swimmers participating in both the 50 free and the 50 butterfly. So we are going to have some former Olympians that are going to be in the pool as well.
0: So I guess we will find out then, if you are a former Olympian, if juicing really does increase your output by exponential amounts, right? Like, I mean, I guess if you were good enough to make the Olympics, then you were a very, very good swimmer. Can being enhanced push you over the edge, I guess, is what we'll find out in this.
1: Well, and it also, like, you're going to, all Olympic athletes, right, 4 years between these sports. If you were a former Olympic swimmer and the summer games are coming up here, you would have had to have swam years ago, right? So, like, you're going to have some degradation from an age perspective. And can the enhanced aspect of this not only increase you, like make up for that degradation when you get older, but also increase you to be able to break a world record, right?
0: Yeah.
1: So it is going to be fascinating to see what these results are.
0: And like I said, I will not be in attendance after all. The 2,500 invite only.
1: Make a call. Come on, Matt Brown.
0: What's going on?
1: You guys, can make that happen.
0: We talk about VSiN Pro all the time. We're going to run a special for you here right now in which we're going to give you 2 months absolutely free. It is usually $240 for 12. We're doing $199 for 14. So go in right now. You can get the betting splits page. You get the picks page. You get the betting guides that we put out. You can do the video replays of all of the shows. And we do have the AI prop projections over there as well over on VSiN.com, including the daily articles breaking down every single thing across the sports landscape. So take advantage of that, VSiN.com/subscribe. $199 for 14 months, where we're normally $240 for 12, 14 months for $199. Okay, Mike Somich, as we move on, and what a transition from the enhanced games into, hey, let's talk about the Cy Young Award. It was too interesting for me. And then I was also going to like full on, like, do the humble brag and be like, you know what? I think I'll just leave the studio tomorrow and head down there and take a look. Now I know I can't, so it is what it is. So Christopher Sanchez over in the NL, plus 235. Skeens, plus 275. The Miz is at 5-1. Shohei is at 550. Sale is at 550. And then a pretty big jump there to Chase Burns sitting at 12-1. Every single one of these guys on this list, even including Burns, is having an unbelievable season right now. Is there anything that is bettable to you? And obviously these numbers have changed even since we made this graphic. So we did get, like, you know, some movement here on some of these guys. Is anything bettable to you?
1: I mean, it's Skeens would be the only bettable number in that list. When I go through this, like, I realize Sanchez pitched phenomenally this year. I trust Skeens more than I do Sanchez. If I'm deciding between the two of them, to me, it would be Skeens over Sanchez. This is a voted on award. Mm-hmm. You have to remember people are voting for this. It's not just sheer numbers, and Skeens is going to get votes because of the name recognition there. And then you look at like the Miz, you look at like Ohtani sitting there both at 5-1 as well as Sale. I guess Sale would be the next one, but I'm not sure. I personally believe he's going to be able to continue this through the entire season. I don't think
0: because we just had the injury history with him, right? Season. Like we had the injury history with Sale. So like we like,
1: yeah, it's a,
0: I hate to say I just am waiting for him to get hurt, but I'm kind of just waiting for him to get hurt.
1: Well, and if you're going to, like, you look at those, and the Miz is like, to me, we're a year away, 2 years away from me really considering him to be at this level and be able to put this a full season like this together. And Ohtani, I just don't think the Dodgers need him to be at that level. So I don't know if he actually gets the opportunity to be able to win this award as well. Yeah, you can make an argument for Chase Burns. Again, for me, it would be Skeens at 3-1. He should be the favorite in this market until he blows up.
0: If the Miz was 7 or 8, I would make a case for the Miz mainly because if for whatever reason, I don't think he will keep up these ungodly numbers that he's doing right now, but if for whatever reason he can keep this up, then he's going to be right there at the end. I mean, we were talking 1.89 ERA with a sub-1 whip, in an ungodly 39% K rate. He's nearly striking out every other batter that steps into the batter's box with a 8% walk rate. So he's doing it with control as well, Mike. And by the way, if you want to you know, talk about, since this is a voted on award and there is a little bit of show pony stuff that goes on with all of this, is throwing more 100 mile per hour pitches by himself than all other pitchers in Major League Baseball combined have so far this season.
1: I don't think that people will mention it. It will be discussed. I don't think it actually matters that much from a voting perspective. I will say this. The guys are 5-1. Their teams are better than either people who are sitting there at plus 220, plus 300. If that's the differentiator, that's advantage everybody at 5-1.
0: I wish I threw 103 miles an hour. Let's talk some Survivor when we come back.

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20: Matt, Mike here on VSiN, the sports betting network, and here we go, Mike Somich. You and I have had the privilege of hosting the contest show here on the network for the past few years, and it's always great to catch up with Derek and Jeff as they give us the 411 on everything that's going down with each and every week. And of course, we get the official numbers each and every week with all of that. And so here it was. We knew that the contest guarantees were going to go up, and surely they did. Now, the one that did not go up is million. And I actually heard Mike Palm on the network yesterday, the day before, basically saying, like, look, we're running it back one more time at 6 million. If you guys don't fill this thing, we're probably going to like claw back a little bit on the guarantee with this thing. But 6 million over there in Million. They are going to allow up to 10 entries in Million this year as opposed to 5 if you want to go that direction. That is, of course, the handicapping contest in which you pick against the spread each and every week, 5 picks in that one. But, Mike, it is going to be $20 million guaranteed for Survivor this year. A reminder, guys, it is a $1,000 entry to get in. And, yes, the name says it all. Survive until the end, and you will either get all 20 to yourself or split up 20 with whoever makes it to the end with you there in that one. So we knew it was going to go up, and sure enough, $20 million guaranteed in that thing.
11: Yeah, look, incredible from Circa. You always have to say it whenever you're talking about the guarantees in this contest. Circa does not take a rake.
20: Yeah.
11: Every dollar in is a dollar out. It's important to mention that in the millions last year, they did not reach that $6 million number. Circa put the money in to make sure there was still $6 million in the prize pool. So incredible contest to be able to play if you want to sign up. You have to go to Las Vegas there. You can sign up. You can use a proxy. There's a lot of them that are going to be in the sports books. You can check those out and be able to play from wherever you are. But you do have to go to Las Vegas to sign up for them. Personally, Survivor, I mean, obviously we've talked about this a ton over the years. But last year I got a group of friends out here in Santa Barbara to start playing. We're already talking if we're going to have 5 or 10 entries this year in Circa Survivor. So it just gets bigger and bigger every year. And when you get the experience of playing, you just want to come back and play again. One of the worst days of the year every year is now the day you get knocked out of Survivor because of how big this Circa contest has gotten.
20: So $20 million guaranteed in that one. And the wrinkle, if you have not listened to the programming here on the network, the wrinkle in this contest, outside of the Survivor contest that you probably play, if you play any of these with your friends on some of the other sites and stuff, is that the holiday weeks do count as their own week. So Thanksgiving, days on either side, because we know how the calendar works out this year, and then same deal with Christmas, do count as their own week. So you have to plan ahead because you need to have teams available on both of those holiday weeks in order to play. Because, Mike, it doesn't matter. You can make it all the way to Thanksgiving, and if you don't have any teams left, then you're just going to get bounced from the contest.
11: Yeah, and this year especially, the schedulers did no favors.
20: I sent you
11: with these 2 weeks.
20: The first thing I did was go and look at that, and I sent this to you, and I go, oh boy, the contest, a hard contest, just got harder.
11: Well, a lot of times you look at Thanksgiving, you look at Christmas, and you're like, I'm going to save Team X. That's the team I don't use, and I'll be able to just get through that week with this specific team. Now, if you did that last year, it just fell in your face because every dog won on Thanksgiving. But the Thanksgiving games this year, Packers-Rams, okay, that's a coin flip. Lions-Bears, that's a coin flip. Eagles-Cowboys, that's a coin flip. Chiefs-Bills. The largest spread is the Rams -3.5 at home against the Packers. I mean, it's going to be...
20: Don't forget Black Friday, which is the Broncos and the Steelers that now they get, and now we know that they get Aaron Rodgers back, you know, or whatever. So
11: right, and then the Black Friday game, they have 1.5 line, 5 coin flips. You're going to lose half of that field because you're not going. Now, obviously, injuries happen. We could see one of these games pushed out to 7, 7.5. But that also means if that happens, you're going to have the majority of the field on that one team if they haven't left, which means it could be carnage again, like we saw last year. So. It's going to be a fascinating Thanksgiving slate there.
20: And then the wildest thing about this is you get out to Christmas, and Mike just mentioned to you those games. Well, here are the games for Thursday, Christmas Eve, and then the 3 Christmas games. So there'll be a 4-game slate for your Christmas week. Houston and Philadelphia. Oh, you remember the Eagles? Yeah, they already played on Thanksgiving.
11: Yep.
20: Green Bay and Chicago. Oh, both of them. Buffalo and Denver. Oh, both of them. In Los Angeles, Seattle, Los Angeles, you literally have so much crossover as well. So you have to really strategize how you go about this because so many of the teams play on both of the holiday weeks.
11: Yeah, 6 of the 8 teams are covered on both there. And the 2 teams that are not covered are the Texans at the Eagles and the Seahawks at home against the Rams. It's going to be fascinating to see how this plays out, how people decide to try and play this. As you get down there, feels like having more entries now going to be even bigger edge because of these 2 holiday weeks and how they've kind of played out with these specific games. But at the same time, you can't throw shade to the NFL. Mm-hmm. Chiefs Cowboys was the 2nd highest rated game period last year.
20: Yeah.
11: It was the Super Bowl and then a game on Thanksgiving. Of course, they're going to try and stack these with monster games after they saw the ratings come back from that game last year.
20: And then, Mike, we go to that Christmas week, and not to get ahead of ourselves. We will obviously do a ton of content here on the network when it comes to Survivor and the strategies and things like that. But you go out to that, the Christmas Eve game, Lincoln Financial Field, Philadelphia. The Christmas Day games, Soldier Field, Chicago, Empower Field, Denver, Lumen Field, Seattle. What do all four games have in common? Oh, yeah, they're all outdoors, and they're all in weather cities. So you could have weather as well. Now, I understand it's more rain in Seattle than it is like snow and craziness or whatever, but we could be talking about who knows what the weather is going to be like in December. We don't have the glasses to be able to see the future and tell, but what if there's something going across the nation, Mike, and we have an outdoor game in Philly, an outdoor game in Chicago, an outdoor game in Denver, and then who knows? Like, do you really want to play L.A. and Seattle anyway? Because, like, you know, a game that's going to be a point and a half as long as these teams are healthy when it comes to that. So we can have madness from a weather standpoint, too.
11: Imagine $20 million on the line and you're playing a snow globe game.
20: Yeah.
11: Like, it's just like, it's like the AFC title game and you can't see the lines. You don't know what's going. That is a very real possibility here as we head to these Christmas games because of the weather situations. The other part that we're not even mentioning, you look at the rest of that week, the next week. So that week essentially broken out into two, both the Thanksgiving and Christmas week. You're taking out a ton of teams that people would want to play in Circus Survivor because these are a lot of very good football teams. So then that second half of that week, it's like, hey, do I want to play the Saints? Do I want to, you know, what team that's not very good do I trust that I want to use this deep in the contest as well?
20: It's just absolutely incredible. I mean, the strategy is going to go into this, and they did up the guarantee over in Grandissimo as well. Of course, that is the $100,000 buy-in contest that we have. So $4 million guaranteed in that one, Mike. So they're going to need 40 entries in order for them to meet the guarantee in that one, or they're going to be coming out of pocket for it. My guess is they get there. I think that this is enough buzz from last year with all of this. And again, there are more rich people out there than we know. Like, there's a lot of rich people, and like, you know, 100K, we're kind of like, no, we're not doing that. But 100K to somebody else, it could be, it's fun money. And so, like, I imagine it wouldn't surprise me if we get 65, 75 entries, something like that this year.
11: I was going to say, is 100 possible?
20: Could
11: we get 10 mil?
20: Like, I don't think that it's out of the question. I mean, because like I said, I think some of the people that only did one last year might do two. And then I think we find 10 more rich people. And then if they want to do two each, I mean, like, I think we're getting close to the guarantee just by the new additions to the pool and then people that were already playing maybe adding an event. I mean, adding an entry.
11: I think this, you have to at least discuss this too. Poker players had great success last year in Circus Survivor. I wonder if you see more poker players in Grandissimo. We saw quite a bit last year anyway. I wouldn't be shocked if you see an even bigger move over into Grandissimo as well as playing Circus Survivor because of the success the poker world had in this contest last year.
20: And then some of these content creators too, right? I mean, like, it's good content for your stuff. I mean, some of these dudes that, you know, we did have one influencer last year play in it, you know, it was good content for him and all that. They make a ton of money. Wouldn't surprise me to see a couple more influencers come in as well, you know, and do stuff like that. But guys, like Mike said, you do at least have to sign up in person. After that, you can go and you can get a proxy. Well, they are open for business right now. Winner's Circle Proxy is where we like to direct people from a proxy standpoint. So you go in, it is Beeson's preferred proxy service. You go to Vegas one time, you sign up for any of the contests, and then Winner's Circle takes it from there. You can schedule an appointment right now at winnerscircleproxy.com. And Mike, if people don't know what a proxy is, it is your way in to enter these contests from outside of the Nevada border. So you just come in one time, you sign up in person, Winner's Circle will walk you through the whole thing. And then after that, you just put in your picks online at winnerscircleproxy.com. They put them in for you and you can play from anywhere in the world.
11: Yeah, it's a great way to be able to take part in this awesome contest without having to be in Vegas every single week and put your own picks in.
20: I'm already trying to figure out what I'm going to do. Yeah, I mean, the six last year got me to Thanksgiving, you know. Do I go eight? Do I go the full 10-pack? I don't know. I don't know what to do, man, but it's such a great sweat. It's just such a great sweat.
11: There's no sweat like it. That's the thing.
20: It's unbelievable. We'll put a bow on this one when we come back.
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20: Well, Mike, I guess my lack of some pop culture knowledge comes in here as we get Gizzy tweets in to us that...

0: the Thor Bjornsson there was the mountain in Game of Thrones, despite watching it. We also have someone tweeting in here that there is a clean runner in the enhanced games as well. So the 2022 world champion, the 100 meters and double Olympic medalist, Fred Kierley, has announced he will run clean at the enhanced games. That's coming from Paul Krause there.
1: But I guess do we just take his word for it? Because they're not drug testing, because you can take drugs. So like, is he the only one getting tested to prove that he's not on drugs?
0: Leveling move. Couldn't like everyone come out and say, well, I'm clean too.
1: Right. Like, cause they're not testing. You can do whatever you want.
0: Yep.
1: So like, yeah. All right. So that's interesting. I will say this about Thor. It's as far as like pedigree, whatever, you go in here now, you see like 32 international titles, and over the course of his life has 129 world records. So like, outside of just being the mountain and being huge, he's legit. Yeah. I mean, he is full on legit. 6'9", 440 pounds.
0: Ooh. It's a mass of humanity.
1: It makes you wonder. And I understand that NFL dudes are like built different. You can't get that guy. You can't hand him the ball at the 2 yard line and him get in. Like how many times out of 10 is he getting in from the 2 yard line? 6'9", yeah. 440, and he's an actual athlete. Like, couldn't he be your goal line?
0: Well, it's how fast can he get to the goal line? I would agree. Like, you put him in the full pack position, you'd assume that he is like the ultimate tush push type guy. What about just his center? Just like snaps it and move him. Can you move him? What about NHL goalie? Just stand there.
1: Well, because
0: he's big enough
1: to
0: cover the net.
1: Well, this goes back to my,
0: I know, that's
1: my sumo
0: theory.
1: My sumo theory.
0: Yeah.
1: Which I still think is an amazing theory. But Mike, this is a bad beat for you. It stays under eight hits by the Cardinals.
0: Yeah.
1: Eight hits by the Cardinals, and yet only three runs. That's a bad beat.
0: One out, bases loaded, only got one run home. First and second, no outs, got no runs home. First and third with one in, only get two run in that inning. So just a lot of opportunities that were not capitalized on there by the Cardinals. It's 3-1. So your first five would have cashed. My over there falls a half run short.
1: Yeah, I know. I just didn't bet it. Whatever. It is, you know, is what it is. The Astros with a 2-0 lead early here on the Chicago Cubs as Colin Ray walks a guy and then gives up a jack. So 12th homer of the year for Walker. And they have a 2-0 lead early on there for the Astros over the Cubs, who we said hit a little rough patch here for this 29-22 Chicago Cubs team. We do have first pitches coming as soon as we get off air. Both you and I in different ways. On the Pirates, it is Paul Skeen, so he's got to pay a big price. Now, you're going to say, why did you do what you did? Because I got the number down to 140, and you can actually just play him at 144. The problem is this Pirates bullpen is a mess. And not only is the Pirates bullpen a mess, it's been even worse of late. And so, like, they are trending in the worst direction. The last 12 games, this Pirates team has played pretty well, and we talked about how good they've been hitting the ball, Mike. The bullpen, however, over the last 12 games, so about, you know, let's call it the last 2 weeks. You play average, you know, six games a week. Last 2 weeks, their expected ERA, 5.38 for this Pirates bullpen. Yeah, that is the worst in Major League Baseball by a full point in the, like, right now. So I don't want to mess with it. I played Skeens in a head-to-head strikeouts against Corbin and then the Pirates' first five as a same-game parlay. That brings it down to 140. And, you know, again, I'm taking out a variable of that Pirates bullpen. And if for whatever reason Patrick Corbin turns back the clock and outstrikeouts Paul Skeens, then so be it. And if you're wondering why I didn't just bet the first five, because it's out to like minus 198 now, 199 for the Pirates' first five.
0: Yeah, I bet the first five minus a half run, minus 120. I'm guessing if it's out to 198, it was 170 something when I bet it. That was 3 hours ago. I'm guessing 120 is not.
1: Yeah, just because you're laying the run. I'm talking about just the first five money line.
0: Yes. The half run, the last half run there was 125 last I looked, but I'm not sure where it is now. I also went first five money line, Pirates parlayed with first five money line Phillies. You can get that. I got that at +124. That's Zach Wheeler on the hill against Sassoni for the Phillies taking on the Guardians. So going with Wheeler and Skeens, parlaying the two of them together, first five, +124. So I wanted to have two different ways to attack this game, but I do like Pirates first five. I want to avoid the bullpen.

0: much like you. It's Patrick Corbin. I understand why this is getting that one direction.
1: Yeah. Get at him. You should win this game. Wheeler's been phenomenal. Like we say, most of the time, anytime you see a microscopic ERA, the expected is probably going to be higher, which is the case with Wheeler and his 1.99 ERA, but it's just, it's low three. It's like 3.1, you know? So, I mean, like, he's been great and really do like him a ton. Like that K rate, by the way, that we were worried when he was in the minors and doing the rehab that he wasn't going to come back in full strength, but he has been really, really good. Also played the White Sox first five, as did Colby Marcio. Didn't even know that until we had him in here on the show. So there is a starter that's going to go for the White Sox. So your bulk guy is going to be Eric Fetty. He's not great, but he is not as bad as Adrian Hauser has been for this Giants team. And then also, this Giants team just can't hit a lick. And so I am going to go with a team that, it sounds absolutely wild, but over the last 3 weeks of the Major League Baseball season, your Chicago White Sox have the highest weighted on base in all of Major League Baseball. How about that, Mike Somers? The Chicago White Sox, shockingly, I'm going to let you guess who the number two team is. Number three is the Pirates. We mentioned that whenever we were talking. It's kind of shocking. They're hitting the ball. Who do you think has the second highest weighted on base over the last 3 weeks in all of Major League Baseball?
0: Oh, man. I will guess. I'll go with the Rays.
1: The Nats. The Nationals.
0: That would not have made the list.
1: Yes. The Nats. Like, they have actually kind of under the radar been hitting the ball, but they're just starting pitching is so atrocious. You know, and like everything that goes on with every other part of the team. But
0: who rounds out the top five there?
1: It is Pirates third, the A's fourth, and then the Yankees.
0: That was one of the ones I almost guessed.
1: And then the Yankees fifth.
0: Yankees, okay.
1: Yeah. Those, and again, all you kind of knew that the A's were hot hitting. The Yankees have been doing what the Yankees do. I was pretty shocked to see that the Sox, Nats, and Pirates were the 1, 2, 3 in baseball over the past 3 weeks. But something to keep in mind, specifically like when Davis Martin is pitching for the White Sox, you're getting pretty good numbers just because the White Sox aren't viewed as a powerhouse team. But Mike, I think we ride the heater, right? And so like these are the kind of things we got to start picking off and putting in our brains where it's like, okay, this team's actually hitting, they're swinging a good bat right now. Let's ride it while it lasts. Maybe it comes to an end next week. And if it doesn't, then you get off of them. But certainly ride the hot bats here with these young guys that could end up struggling further down the line.
0: Yeah, look, this is it's been a very good White Sox team. We both thought they'd be better than expected. I don't think either of us thought they'd be over 550 games into the season. I was like, I would have been happy with like 22-28 at this point, let alone the number that we've currently got from them.
1: All right, heading out to Santa Anita today. We got race one and race eight.
0: Yeah, race number one, we're going to number nine. Kiku Ride, 5-1 on the morning line. Second off the layoff for a horse that should enjoy the extra distance there on the turf. The pace sets up well for this horse to come from off of it. So race number one, Santa Anita, number nine, Kiku Ride, 5-1. And then race number eight at Santa Anita, number one, Unrivaled Time, 7-2 here on the morning line. Want to try and fade the favorite, number three, Knockout Ride here, who is going to try and stretch out in distance for the first time in his career.
1: Montreal, 2+ goals in every one of their games for the last 9, but you say that ends tonight.
0: Well, I'm the first period, yes. So we're going under first period here.
1: Yes, first period.
0: The Canes have to control the pace of this hockey game. If they do not, they will lose. They know that. I know that. Everybody knows that. They are a first period under team. Montreal is a first period over team. This is clash of two styles. You know, styles make the fight. Pace makes the race. I think this is a game where you're going to see the Canes control the pace early and really try and slow this puppy down. That leads toward that first period under. So we'll go first period under, goal and a half. And give me the Canadians plus 180 as well in the game if number's too high.
1: Man, I already forgot our horse's name. But I do know something about pace and race and something like that. But I already forgot our horse's name. It doesn't matter. It was too long. Anyway, I see Ben Stevens. Okay. I just saw Dustin Swindleson.
0: Watch this on the VSiN Watch app.
1: Don't go anywhere. Stick around as they take you through the afternoon for Mike. I'm Matt. Good luck. I'm all your best.

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24: 4 hours of fun coming your way, broadcasting from the hotel and the Circa Hotel and Casino in downtown Las Vegas. I'm Dustin Sweetelson. He's Ben Stevens. I'm a bit flustered, in case you didn't notice. I'm not wearing my blazer. I went to the wrong location. We made it just in the nick of time on the air for 4 hours, reunited with my man, Ben Stevens, who, since we last saw, I have had pieces of my knee removed, and he is now a married man. Congratulations on the nuptials. I'm sure your life has changed a lot in the last few weeks.
0: Yes, it certainly has, Dustin Sweetelson. To prove why I have been gone from Live Bet Saturday, there it is above the lower third, the wedding ring now on the left hand. It is great to be back, though. I am super pumped to be here. It is a great time on the sports calendar. For me, I am incredibly excited watching all of our conference tournament action as we speak in college baseball, as well as the NCAA tournament field will be set as of tomorrow night. But I am very glad to be back. It's really interesting to be gone for 3 weeks, to learn that your co-host just had knee surgery on Tuesday. And I thought I would be the one flustered to start the show. When you walk to the wrong area and you had knee surgery, it starts to add up with you.
24: Yeah, look, normally on Saturdays I do the show from the D, which is just, I mean, it's a 5 to 7 minute walk down the road. But when you just had meniscus surgery on Tuesday, it's a bit of a labor to get back over. When you get there, you're like, I got plenty of time to hang out, have a little coffee, you know, touch up my notes a bit. And next thing I know, nobody's here. There's no cameras. There's nothing blocked off. There's no one in the control room there. I was really wondering what was going on. Then finally, I reached out to our producer, Preston. I was like, hey, no one's at the D. He's like, oh, yeah, we don't do that anymore. I was like, all right, cool. Ben's been gone for a while. I've been doing other shows on Saturdays. But we appreciate y'all joining us today. We have a fun show lined up for you because we've got coverage every which way. First of all, 7 baseball games going to get going in our window, 1 in just a few minutes. We've got game 3 with the Knicks leading the Cavaliers 2-0. We'll preview that. Plus, Eastern Conference Final in the hockey, game 2 with Montreal surprisingly up 1-0. Could they follow in VGK's footsteps and go up 2-0? It would be such a shocker if it's not either Carolina Colorado.
0: Yeah.
24: In the finals, in the Stanley Cup finals somehow. And Montreal right now, they're great on the road. So we'll talk about that later. Jonathan Davis, VSiN hockey analyst, will be with us. Plus, we got to update the Byron Nelson. Siwoo Kim is going out of his mind right now. Apparently, he's just birdieing everything. And we'll see if there's adjustments to be made on the course throughout the day and even into tomorrow. Yeah. All across the next 4 hours here on VSiN, the Sports Betting Network. Got to get you updated on a couple baseball games currently in action, though. Bottom third in Wrigley. The Houston Astros leading 2-0. Oh, the Chicago Cubs. What is going on with that group right now? Currently in the third, Houston's a minus 225 favorite. Chicago's plus 169. Ben, can I entice you in a little bit of Houston, of Chicago here? The Astros have the worst bullpen ERA in all of baseball. I mean, it's been an issue all season long. And while the Cubs' bats have certainly gotten cold recently, they're capable of scoring runs, especially at home. I don't hate a plus 169 or a plus 1.5 minus 111 if you want to play it conservatively, but I don't think the Cubs are totally out of this game here in the bottom of the third.
0: Colin Ray got the start for the Northsiders. They were greater than $1.5 favorite entering this matchup against the Astros. Of course, the Cubbies dropping the opener of this weekend set against Houston yesterday. 6th consecutive loss for Craig Counsell and company. Chicago feels as though it is very much on the brink. Even here in late May, after a 27-12 start, the Cubbies have dropped 10 of their last 12. So finally, as Cub fans have been begging their manager to basically do, he makes some changes to that offensive lineup. Pete Crow Armstrong in the leadoff spot. Ian Happ gets the day off. Nico Hoerter moves into the cleanup spot, batting 4th today. Now, it hasn't resulted in any changes to the offensive production or the scoring for the Cubs, as they are being blanked right now by the Astros. But to your point, Dustin, again, greater than $1.5 favorite. Obviously trying to figure some things out and put some new things into motion to stop this 6-game slide for the Cubs. So now at a plus 169 price, not even all that far into this baseball game inside the friendly confines, I think you have a pretty good number on the Cubs. And I know that's crazy, a team that has dropped 10 of its last 12 games, but still feeling like that plus money number might be worth it just from the betting perspective.
24: Another update here currently in action. The Cardinals lead the Reds 5-1. We had that up at VSiN.com/picks early this morning. Cardinals team total over 4.5. It gets home as Chris Paddock remains the gift that keeps on giving if you look for ways to fade him every time he starts, whether it's with the Marlins or the Reds, going back to the Padres, the Twins. Chris Paddock just doesn't have that elite stuff anymore. He's certainly hittable, and the Cardinals continue to mash. They're minus 2,400 favorites. The Reds plus 860. 8.5 is your in-game total. But coming up here in just about 5 minutes, we've got a fun matchup in Toronto, Ben. Paul Skeens takes the hill against against Patrick Corbin. Pirates on the road, a -144 favorite, plus $1.19 the other way with the Jays. Total in the game is 7.5. Did you want to do anything with this contest at Rogers Center?
0: I did. My first bet as a married man, the Blue Jays team total first five to the under of 1.5. Now it is against Paul Skeens. You are going to pay some juice. It's -145 on the DraftKings sportsbook. But Paul Skeens, of course, after his opening day blunder where he allowed five earned and only 2/3 of an inning, Dustin, had basically been lights out. Entering last Sunday against the Philadelphia Phillies in rivalry week, he had a sub-2 ERA, 1.98 to be exact. Of course, he gets relatively shelled by the Phils, allowing five earned. That ERA now north of 2. Paul Skeens is trying to do something that we have not seen in over a century in Major League Baseball since the likes of Grover Cleveland Alexander in 1915 through 1917. That is, have three consecutive seasons in Major League Baseball with a sub-2 ERA. I think Paul Skeens gets back on track here today on the road up in the 6 against Toronto. This is Paul Skeens, who in 65 career starts so far in his Major League Baseball career, has not allowed back-to-back outings with at least 3+ earned runs. I think he has a good start today against the Blue Jays. I think he keeps it under, so that's why we focus on the first five Jays team total to the under of 1.5.
24: Yeah, I like the bounce back performance angle for Skeens. He tends to be pretty elite coming off those losses throughout his, you know, short career, a couple years now. He's off the worst start, as you mentioned, of the season, 5 earned in 5 innings. The Pirates as a team, really good against left-handed pitching, 13th in average, 8th in runs. Corbin hasn't faced the Pirates in a couple years. Toronto lost his last 3 starts this season. He's allowed 3 earned runs in back-to-back in less than 5 innings pitched. So because of that, I went run line. I went -1.5 with Pittsburgh on the road, plus $1.18. It's still plus +110. And in terms of hitting props, I'm really considering, as we're about to get going at Rogers Center, Brian Reynolds and Connor Griffin to hit a home run at just under 6-1. I think they're both like plus +570. I just think that Corbin's due at some point to get tagged by one of these teams without the overpowering stuff. I haven't quite gotten there. I'm thinking about it before we get to Griffin, who's hitting second today. But to me, the perspective is that is Patrick Corbin all that different than the AAA hitters that Connor Griffin is used to seeing, or the AA pitchers that he's used to? I'm not sure it's that much of an upgrade. And because he doesn't have dominant stuff in terms of velo and miles per hour, I think Griffin, who can hit lefties, he's hitting over 300 against southpaws this year. I think that makes a lot of sense. And Brian Reynolds a year ago had the most home runs on this Pirates team against lefties. So because of that, I'm thinking about that. I'm not quite there. Maybe in the meantime, I might sneak something in here as we're getting set for first pitch at Rogers Center. So Ben and I on this game tackling it in similar fashions. He's on the Blue Jays team total under in the first 5 at 1.5, correct?
0: Yes, and I love when we see things the same way. To be back with you on Live Bet Saturday and attacking the game from a similar thought but in different positions, but we're both rooting and cheering for the same thing, that's a really good start to my first show back in about 3 weeks.
24: All right, we're just going to do it for funsies. It's 5-1 on Reynolds, and it's plus +525 on Griffin. I'm going to bet both of them to hit a homer. Hopefully one of them can do so, as Connor Griffin's about to stroll to the plate with one down, it looks like. Unless they haven't thrown the first pitch yet. It looked like they were throwing around the horn, so I thought there might have been the first pitch. But this Blue Jays team here, Ben, for me, I keep wanting to buy low because they're getting healthier. They're getting more guys back. But Vlad Guerrero's not carrying his weight. And believe me, as someone who has similar issues as Vlad Guerrero, it's a lot of weight to carry for the right-handed first baseman. I want to buy in at some point, but I feel like maybe there's a hangover from being that team that loses in the World Series.
0: Yeah, there certainly is, and we have seen that right now with the Jays, but they have won 3 in a row, 5 of their last 7 as well. And when you're looking at the American League just overall, American League East, of course, a little bit top heavy right now with the best team in baseball, the Tampa Bay Rays and the New York Yankees, along with the Guardians, the only 3 teams in all of the AL that are 3 games above 500 or better. So the Jays, after a very disappointing start to this year following a pennant a season ago, at only 3 games sub 500 right now, Dustin, 24-27 at Memorial Day weekend, where 27 of 30 MLB clubs have got through that 50-game mark, I think you have some value there in this Toronto team. Not to win the division, maybe looking at a postseason price, but I think you could probably find some playoff numbers as a wild card contender for Toronto to be in that mix with how down, of course, the American League has been, the difference between the NL and the AL and the poor play overall. On that side of the American League, of course, has been a main narrative throughout this Major League Baseball campaign.
24: All right, we got a big one on the wood tonight. Cleveland, it feels like season on the line. I know they went down 2-0 in their previous series to Detroit. This is a different animal with the New York Knicks in town. We're going to be all over that all show long. And we've got to touch on what went down last night with Oklahoma City and the San Antonio Spurs, because, Ben, I was hoping we're going to see something from the Spurs early in that game, up 15-0. I'm like, okay, we got a little juice. We got a little bit of fun here. And then in the end, it's a 15-point win the other way for the Oklahoma City Thunder. We'll get Ben's thoughts on that as Brian Reynolds with a single, not a home run. The first runner of the game is aboard for the Pittsburgh Pirates, and we are laying that 1.5 with them right now at Rogers Center. Want to remind you, we got a great deal going on over at VSiN.com. 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
1: This is the Bloomberg Business of Sports Report. Tournament organizers in Miami say they will have no problem drawing people to Hard Rock Stadium and fan zones for the FIFA World Cup. The city is getting a boost from some of the most in-demand games in the World Cup's early stages, with bookings for hotels and short-term rentals backing up the optimism. Miami is expected to reap benefits from the matches it's hosting, with fans able to catch games and participate in the free fan festival in Bayfront Park. Meanwhile, in New York City, Mayor Zoran Mamdani secured 1,000 World Cup tickets at $50 each. That is the cheapest available for the tournament. They will be distributed by a lottery to city residents. The 1,000 tickets will be split across several matches played at MetLife Stadium. None, though, for the July 19th final. The lucky fans will also receive free round-trip bus travel to attend. The winners will be informed June 3rd. With a Bloomberg Business of Sports report, I'm Michael Barr.
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10: Cruising along here from the Circa Hotel and Casino in downtown Las Vegas. He's Ben Stevens. I'm Dustin Sweetelson. We appreciate you making us part of your day. However you may be tuning in, Sirius XM Channel 158, YouTube TV, the Visa Watch app and radio affiliates across the United States of God Bless America. We go to the eighth inning in Cincinnati. Cardinals all over the Reds, 5-1 right now. Houston has tacked on another run. They now lead the Cubbies 3-0 at Wrigley Field, and it looks like Chicago may be making a pitching change as we are just in the fourth inning. That's 7.5 total, kind of thinking about an over here, but unfortunately, I won't get there because I don't think Chicago is going to contribute all that much to the effort of runs being scored. For a team that has starting pitching issues, it's not a great look when the bats get cold like this. And then in Toronto, I believe we're about to get a run on the board. Paul Skeens on the bump facing his first batter for the lineup, and I believe that's George Springer. And George Springer has just left the building. 1-0, Toronto with the lead. One batter on the board. Your favorite for the National League, Cy Young, Paul Skeens. Ooh, I'm curious if there will be any movement if he were to have a bad start. Now, it's just one hitter, and the ball went 396 feet. I mean, home run from George Springer, first batter of the game. But I've questioned Paul Skeens just, you know, being as large of a favorite as he is right now. Obviously not odds on yet. It's too early for that. But as big of a favorite as he is this early, just because there's so much baseball left to be played, and if he's going to be short, Ben, that means so many others are a bit longer. I'm trying to pull up the live number because FanDuel's the only one who keeps it up during the games. And currently, after that pitch, I'm looking National League Cy Young. Chris Sanchez is your favorite at 2-1. Paul Skeens is 3-1. Mizorowski 5.5-1. And Ohtani is now 6-1 in the market.
11: It is a very compelling National League Cy Young Award race. Christopher Sanchez yesterday, sensational for Philadelphia. But Gavin Williams on the other side, even better for the Guardians. And then Kyle Manzardo in the ninth, a solo shot to give Cleveland a victory. Their seventh straight, of course, a very hefty lead in the American League Central. I mention all of that because we saw some shuffling in terms of those National League Cy Young odds, where Christopher Sanchez now the favorite, as Dustin just alluded to, in front of Paul Skeens. I was going to be interested to see what Skeens is number was, as I alluded to, dropping the ERA sub 2, getting shelled by the Phils last Sunday afternoon, and of course that ERA now north of 2, I think 2.6 entering today in this start against the Blue Jays. We have not seen Paul Skeens have back-to-back poor outings in his Major League Baseball career. It's a young MLB career, but through 65 starts, as I said, one of the reasons I like the Blue Jays team total to the under in the first 5 of 1.5. Well, I've had my wiggle room taken from me in the very first inning here. Not the greatest start, as we need to hit some bets right back on Live Bet Saturday, but that was one of the reasons I had confidence in Skeens, who has been great on the road this year, bouncing back against a Blue Jays team that is playing better. But guys like George Springer have largely been absent from the offensive production when he was so great a season ago, and of course is always great in postseason baseball action for the Jays. So now We have to make sure there is not another run scored to cash that first bet. And of course, it is correlated to the thought of what Paul Skene's number might look like at the end of the day if it is a bad outing, allowing multiple earned runs in Toronto in terms of the National League Cy Young market.
10: Not to deliver the bad news here to you, Ben. There isn't a run scored, but the second batter of the game is on base. Vlad Guerrero at the dish. Only three homers on the year for Vladdy, though, as he takes on Skene's. Skene's going to have to settle down and find a way to dial it up because you touched on it in the preview, and it's something that I thought about as well and why I wanted to back them, is that off of a loss, he's been so good at stepping it up. You look at if he's had a bad start, the next one he comes and totally dialed up. I thought about his over-outs recorded. I considered the K prop at 6.5. It was a little bit juicy, though. And here it looks like he's going to get a double play ball as that one goes Yep, that's a double play. We're two down now in the first. That's huge for the confidence. Now he can reach back and just fire as Connor Griffin up the middle started that double play. And you could get Pittsburgh right now on the money line, plus 116. I laid 1.5 runs to get plus 118, and you can get plus 116 now on the Pirates. And let's be real, Ben, in terms of adjustments, this isn't that big of a deal to me being down 1-0 early because Patrick Corbin is the pitcher on the other side, and he's been way better than I anticipated this year. But your goal was that Pittsburgh was going to score runs if you're betting on Pittsburgh. If you're looking to back them in some way, shape, or form, they're going to have to score at least one. So why not one more here, and they still have the advantage on the bump? I don't hate plus 121 on the money line.
11: No doubt. To Dustin's point, game total entering today in Toronto was 7.5. I am on the Blue Jays team total in the first five to the under of 1.5. That is a number that obviously assumes Paul Skene's is going to be out there for a quality outing, 5, 6, 7 innings, keeping Toronto scoring to a minimum. Thus, if you're going to get even near that pregame total for the game overall, the over understanding at 7.5, that's going to be the Buccos generating a lot of that offense against Patrick Corbin in a spot for Pittsburgh to keep delivering. They won the final two games of their set entering this one against the Blue Jays. Now, what's really interesting in this spot, Dustin, to your point, is every time that Paul Skene's is going to be on the mound, you are going to probably pay a premium. For instance, for the Blue Jays team total to the under of 1.5, under 1.5, one run or fewer in the first five, it was minus 145. The Pirates were a minus 157 pregame favorite on the DraftKings sportsbook. Pretty substantial Paul Skene's numbers. And now you are getting a plus money price with Skene's, although a George Springer home run to start the day is not exactly what you were anticipating with Pittsburgh coming back. So you have a 7.5 total where things stand or a plus money price now on the Buccos. I do think you can find some value in those plus money numbers when you see a pretty strong road favorite give up one run in unexpected fashion, flip to the underdog in just the first frame.
10: Yeah, it's just like when the underdog scores early in a hockey game. You can come back the other way and get a huge discount on a team that was heavily favored for a reason. Now, as far as Pittsburgh's concerned, big picture, Ben, because I've been toying with this idea of getting down some futures on them for a while. I mean, in the preseason, I was on VSiN Live on Mad Dog Sports Radio with Patrick Maher, and we were talking about them to make the playoffs. At that time, they were like plus 280, around 3-1, and we were talking about, and then the number got super trendy in the offseason. The win total got smashed up from like 78.5 to over 80, and it just became a point where I was like, I'm not willing to buy at that number, even though I believe. Mm-hmm. Well, now I've seen post-flop what they're going to look like in 2026. They're a game above 500 heading into this game. You look at the Central. Mm-hmm. Milwaukee is clearly the best team in the Central. They always find a way. I still believe St. Louis fades, even though they're winning 6-1 on the road in Cincinnati right now. I don't buy Chicago's pitching long-term this year. And Cincinnati is a team that is negative 28 in run differential for a reason. I think Pittsburgh, when you think about what they are, I'm considering them 9.5 to 1 to win the Central. But big picture, I think 30-1 at DraftKings right now to win the National League is the better play. Because if they're a wild card team, which is likely what they're going to have to be, I don't think they have the depth of Milwaukee. They're not as advanced of an organization as the Brewers are to actually win the division. But this sets up exactly what you looked for in the formula for the Detroit Tigers the last 2 years. It was, you have an ace in Skubal. If you can get him multiple starts in a series, you can beat anyone. I don't care who that is. If Paul Skene's can line up 2-3 times against the Los Angeles Dodgers, they have a fighting chance. If Bubba Chandler can continue to grow, they have a chance. If they get Jared Jones back and he has electric stuff once again, they have a chance. And also, the lineup's pretty good. Connor Griffin should get better as the season goes. And more importantly, this is my theory that I've been throwing out there, and I may look stupid at the end of the season. But you have a potential salary cap coming after a lockout next season. There is a world where a salary cap And the salary floor, by the way, impacts these teams. Pittsburgh could capitalize on this opportunity with a cheap, under-control Paul Skeens and go all in on this year and see how far they can go and then reevaluate after that. I don't hate the idea of 30-1 on them. I saw 27-1 in Vegas. If I can find a 30, I will be firing on that before the end of the day.
11: I was reading a lot of Major League Baseball articles and getting ready for this show. Again, I've missed 3 weeks. I'm a little bit out of the know. It wasn't like I was in the heart of this country. I was in Singapore and the Maldives, where they're not exactly broadcasting Major League Baseball games by any means. And there was a lot of conversation around that very thought. What is the ceiling for the Buccos? We know Paul Skeens. We know Connor Griffin. They have two faces of the franchise in the Steel City. Can they capitalize and reach the Major League Baseball postseason for the first time in more than a decade since 2015? They haven't played in a division series since 2013. The thought around baseball is largely yes. But to your point, Dustin, can they add a bat? Can they add maybe some experience in that starting rotation as we near the trade deadline, of course, later this summer? A lot of GMs, a lot of front office people around Major League Baseball quoted in this article from The Athletic believe that Pittsburgh is going to be aggressive. But it still feels like a confounding statement to say the Pirates are going to be aggressive movers and shakers, willing to take on contract and money, because we have not really seen that in times past. That's the question. But to me, I think the Pittsburgh Pirates are a playoff team. And I think there is some value at 30-1 because of the top end of that rotation. His name is Paul Skeens. Need a little bit more from a big offseason acquisition in Ryan O'Hearn to provide some pop in the middle of that lineup. Mm-hmm. But I really do like this Pirates team. It was one of the win totals I was on to the over before this season started, over 78.5. If you're going to do that, you're going to flirt with wild card contention.
10: 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He's Ben Stevens. I'm Dustin Sweetelson. This is Live Bet Saturday. When we return, we've got a slew of games in Major League Baseball about to get going in 30 minutes. What do we do with the Guardians and the Phillies after a low-scoring affair? And can the White Sox offense keep rolling? That's next on LBS.
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10: Dustin Sweetelson alongside Ben Stevens with you here on Live Bet Saturday. It's VSiN, the Sports Betting Network. Still 3-0, middle of five at Wrigley Field. The Astros with the lead. A couple of long balls off the bat of Christian Walker today in favor of Houston. Someone go check on my man, Femi Abebefe. I was doing Follow the Money with him yesterday. He had Walker to hit a home run. Walker saves two for the next day. That is the worst feeling as a bettor. When you're on a guy before he goes off, like the day before, you can't even come back then the next time. Christian Walker might be someone who's available via trade for a team that needs a power bat. Also, currently in action right now in Major League Baseball, we have got a 6-1 game in the ninth. St. Louis putting the finishing touches on the Reds at Great American Ballpark. That is the first of two in a double dip. And at Rogers Center, Toronto 1-0 over the Pittsburgh Pirates. We will keep you updated on all the in-game action all day long. But we've got a slew of games about to get going in 30 minutes here. And to help us break all that down, we're going out to the Progressive Guest Line. Welcoming in Rob Donaldson, professional handicapper, joining us now here at Rob DFB on X. And he joins us on Live Bet Saturday. So, Rob, talk to me, buddy. We got an interesting game coming up here in just about 35 minutes. Cleveland at Philly. Some weather not great in the area. Zach Wheeler's a minus 181 favorite, plus $1.49 the other way with Slade Ciccone. 7 is the total. Which direction are you going to look after these two teams had a 1-0 affair last night?
25: Yeah, and, you know, obviously the Phillies have kind of turned around their season to an extent, right? Their lineup has really been heating up as of late when they've rattled off this nice little kind of impressive 20-game stretch. And now that they're getting a guy like a Zach Wheeler back in the fold, Christopher Sanchez is going out there doing his thing on a nightly basis, it almost kind of feels like we're so far removed from when Taijuan Walker was, you know, filling a starting role every 5 days. And so I think from that standpoint, you kind of got to judge the Phillies by the kind of this new fold team that we're seeing. And right now they are facing a 3-game skid. I think that if there is that kind of skid stopper right now for the Phillies, it's the guy on the mound today. And so I am targeting that first 5 frames, Wheeler versus Ciccone. I'm willing to do that run line. It's still pretty juiced, but it's also one of those angles that I really, really like today.
11: Yeah, Zach Wheeler at his 5 starts this year, a 3-0 mark with a 1.99 ERA. He has been absolutely electric. And the Phillies got off to a 17-5 beginning under interim skipper Don Mattingly, of course, before this 3-game slide. The Guardians have won 7 straight, Rob. It's the longest win streak actively in Major League Baseball. It has opened up a 3.5-game advantage for Cleveland atop the American League Central. In front of the Tigers? Oh, no. In front of the Royals? Nope, not them either. In front of the Twins? Wrong again. The Chicago White Sox. 2 games above 500, 26-25 at the 50-game mark. 24 of those 26 wins, Rob, as an underdog for the Southsiders on the road today in Northern California against the San Francisco Giants, booked as an ever so slight money line dog. Again, what do you make of the matchup between the White Sox and the Giants today by the Bay?
25: Yeah, it's kind of crazy when you look at the Chicago White Sox and you look at who's on the IL for them and also how many top prospects that they have kind of, you know, budding on the scene in AAA right now. This is a team that is largely going to get better, almost certainly get better as the season goes on. And they're already well overperforming where everybody kind of had them. They're one of a few teams, I think, in Major League Baseball where they're kind of being labeled as in the middle of a rebuild, but they're kind of well ahead of schedule. And so what happens at the deadline? I think when you're looking at the White Sox, they are by far the better team than the Giants right now. And hilarious to say that out loud because we're sitting here in mid-May and that was not the projection. But at the same time, you got to acknowledge it as kind of a fact and go with some of these kind of White Sox numbers while the getting is good. Because again, if they keep on winning, their price is going to dwindle and everybody's eventually going to catch on. The market just hasn't at this point yet.
10: Yeah, legitimately one of the best offenses in all of baseball going back a little bit over a month are the Chicago White Sox. He's Rob Donaldson, pro handicapper at Rob DFB. You can find him over on X. All right, let's go to Fenway as we've got the Twinkies and the Red Sox doing action in just a bit here. Taj Bradley makes his return off the IL, taking on Yovani Moran, who will open for Brian Bayo. Boston's a minus 131 favorite, plus 108 with Minnesota the other way. Total in the game is 7.5. What looks good here, Rob?
25: Yeah, you know, it's kind of interesting. Brian Bayo on one side is a guy that was so close to getting demoted because he was getting shelled every other start. And it almost kind of felt like he was unfairly kind of paying a punishment for, he wasn't really giving up a ton of hard hits, but the hard hits that he did give up were 2- and 3-run bombs, and that exploded his ERA. On the other side with Taj Bradley, it was the exact opposite where he was allowing a lot of hard hits under the hood, but not ultimately really paying for it in a lot of his starts. And so with him coming off IL with, I think, some positive regression angles coming for Brian Bayo just inherently, I tend to think the side is really, really definitively on the Red Sox here. And so whether that's, you know, the first 5 frames laying a run line or even just taking a money line at a juice price throughout the full game, I tend to think that the Red Sox are the way to go here.
11: Taj Bradley's been pretty good this year, 4-1 with a 2.87 ERA, but Boston booked as a home favorite inside Fenway. Rob, we just talked about the Chicago White Sox, defying expectations, overcoming the odds as an underdog, 24 outright wins when booked as a dog this year. Tied for the most in MLB alongside the Washington Nationals, who also have 24 outright wins booked as a dog with some good pop offensively in their lineup. The Nats in a divisional series today, pretty big road underdog against the best team in the National League, the Atlanta Braves. Minus 173, the price on Atlanta with Grant Holmes on the bump. How do you approach Atlanta as such a strong home favorite?
25: Yeah, you know, there's a hilarious dichotomy in Major League Baseball this year where if the Nationals were in the American League, they're a top 5 team. But because they're in the NL, they're a bottom 5 team. And so, you know, I think, again, you kind of got to judge them based on what they're actually doing. They can't control the teams around them who are excelling and leading up the standings and 7 games above 500 and everybody's pushing in the National League standings. But this is actually a competent team when they're rolling out competent pitching. And Jake Irvin is one of those guys where I think if you look at his ERA, it doesn't tell the whole story because he does have some blow-up outings, but some outings, he's got that power stuff to go out there and give you 6 innings strong. And so I think the Braves are going to be a tough matchup for any pitcher when you're talking about that dynamic. But I think when you're looking at the other side with Grant Holmes, I think the Nationals can tag him up. And so ultimately, if you're looking at the Nats pen, you're looking at Grant Holmes being a guy that I think the Nationals can attack. I'm actually thinking the over through the full game, the 9, is actually a pretty good number to lay because I think both offenses get off at one point or another throughout this game. And ultimately, a 9 is one of those ones that a lot of people just inherently like to take the under on.
10: Yeah, I was not very selective today. That was the way I was going to look at that game if I was going to bet it. It's one of the few that didn't make my card. I do think Ben's laughing because I'm never selective. But I like the over in that game a lot. I ended up not getting it. It's down to 8.5 at DraftKings. I think that might be worth jumping in on. We're chatting with Rob Donaldson, pro sports bettor at Rob DFB. You can find him over on X. Let's go to Miami. Interesting pitching matchup. Max Meyer takes the bump for the Fish. He's minus 115 as a favorite against Freddie Peralta in the Mets, minus 105. Total in the game is 8, Rob. What do you want to do here?
25: Yeah, you know, it's kind of crazy with Max Meyer because this was a guy that I was heralded as one of the next up-and-coming star young pitchers. But injuries and kind of a lack of a pitching arsenal kind of derailed him in some ways. And so, you know, I still think there's a very good pitcher here and a budding pitcher to almost kind of break into that hype tier yet again. And Freddie Peralta on the other side, we kind of know what to expect from Freddie. He's kind of been the same pitcher who's just going to attack the zone every single time he takes the bump. It's either going to be really an efficient game or he's going to, you know, get 10 Ks and give up 3 solo bombs. Like, that's just kind of who he is. And so from that standpoint, I think if you're looking at 2 potentially good shutdown pitching performances, I look at the first 5 frames and I'm targeting the under there. I think that's probably my favorite play in that ballgame.
11: Freddie Peralta, 2.89 ERA in his last start since he gave up 4 in his debut with New York. Rob, there's 6 games with a first pitch a little bit after 4 p.m. Eastern time. Let's get to all 6. About a minute left in this segment. The Royals at home have lost 4 in a row. They're a home underdog today against Brian Wu on the other side for Seattle. Will the skid continue for KC at home in Kauffman?
25: I tend to think that this is a game that KC can get, and so much so that I went ahead and I just bet on it. And, you know, I think when you're looking at the Royals, it's the offensive side of the plate where they're just so weirdly all over the place. Sometimes it's great. Sometimes they can't score a single run through 14 innings is what it kind of feels like. So ultimately that you're rolling the dice there every single time. But on the other side with Seattle, it's very similar. They're all over the place offensively. It's been the pitching that's been carrying the day for them. And so I think in those potential kind of low scoring margins at a plus 120 price, the Royals are the way to go, because I think if they get anything from that pitching staff today, it could give it a really good chance to get a plus money stab here.
10: Yeah, I'm with you there. If I was going to bet the side, Kansas City be the way I look there. Seattle has given gifts to pitchers all season long with the strikeouts and not working counts right. He is Rob Donaldson. You can check him out on X at Rob DFB, pro handicapper. Appreciate the time as always, my friend. I'm sure we'll chat very soon.
25: Sounds good. Enjoy the rest of your Saturday, y'all.
10: All right, Ben, speaking of that Royals game, I actually have 2 props in that one on the same player that I'll talk about next. We have 6 baseball games going to get going in about 20 minutes. Ben and I will break them all down when we return right here on Live Bet Saturday. It's VSiN, the Sports Betting Network.
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10: Yeah, buddy, back at it on Live Bet Saturday. He is Ben Stevens. I'm Dustin Sweetelson, coming to you from the Circa Hotel and Casino in downtown Las Vegas. We've got live baseball currently in action. We have a slew of games, six to be exact, about to get started in the next 20 minutes here. To get you updated on where we stand with the live action, Cardinals, ninth inning, leading the Reds 8-1. I don't believe Cincinnati's making a comeback. If you think they are, you could take them at 100-1 right now on the money line. Astros on top of the Cubs, 3-0. That game is in the sixth inning. Total down.

0: NBA.com/picks. As far as the NBA is concerned, a massive game three with the Cavaliers and the New York Knicks coming up. We remain at 3.5. We opened 1.5, Cleveland laying it, and has ballooned up to 3.5. We saw some shops buy back down to 3, but I'm seeing 3.5 right now at DraftKings. Total's 215.5. I laid 2.5 with the Cavaliers. Backs against the wall. Season's on the line. You can't lose this game. You lose this game, you're going to get swept, which would be huge for the Knicks if somehow the Western Conference final goes 7. I also like OG Anunoby, over 21.5 PRA. You just look at the way he's performing in the playoffs prior to his injury. On the road, he has been a dominating force. On a Knicks team that I don't know if I trust everyone on the road, he is the one guy I do trust. Let's go over 21.5 PRA on OG Anunoby there. Ben, you lean over in this game tonight, correct?
1: I lean over 215.5 because I think this is the game, as Dustin alluded to, backs against the wall, everything to try to keep any bit of this series and season afloat for the Cavs. They have to win. It has to lead to some offensive production. Over 215 and a hook. 88% of the sharp handle on Circa on the game's over. Again, correlated. Cleveland gets a victory in game three. Points aplenty, or at least 4 points than we have seen. And Sam Merrill, I think, goes over his points prop of 8.5. Was not great from three. 3 of 15 combined in the first two games in Madison Square Garden. Back at home, where he shoots nearly 45% from deep this year. Over 8.5 points, you need 3 triples out of a lights out shooter. And Dustin, just your final update from Omaha, Nebraska. Mulevi Levu, 3-run shot for UCLA to walk it off. The Bruins come back to beat the Trojans, win all 4 games against their rivals this year. 7-5 the victory. Mulevi Levu, a walk-off 3-run homer. UCLA into the Big Ten tournament title.
0: It is college baseball season. We got you covered every which way. Yeah, stay with VSiN all day long. As Live Bet Saturday rolls on, our guy Scott Seidenberg will guide you through the next few hours right here on VSiN, the Sports Betting Network.
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0: Fenwick score. Now, your regular box score stats show 7-2 shots on goal in favor of Carolina to the Montreal Canadiens. But again, 7-2 of the shots on goal, but really 12-2, which is the Fenwick score with the shots that get through to the net. Now, great percentage for Montreal. When they shoot the puck, it's going on the goal, right? And one of them was a goal. But clearly, Carolina dominated that first period. Does it make me want to live bet the Carolina Hurricanes? Not necessarily. I mean, if I was getting a good number on them, if I was getting good value on them, if Carolina was a dog and I'm seeing these numbers, I'd want to jump in on them. But they're minus 195, which is a little bit shorter than what they were before the game started. And I already said, I think Montreal's a live dog in this game. That's why I bet them plus a goal and a half. Why I took the team total over half a goal in the first period. I still think they're a live dog here. I'm not touching the minus 195. We're good as is with the Montreal Canadiens plus a goal and a half right now. We'll reassess after the second period. You know, smarter bets start here, and this limited time offer won't last much longer. Right now, get a full year of VSiN Pro, normally $240 for just $199. And when you sign up today, we're going to give you 2 extra months free. That's 14 months of VSiN Pro for less than 50 cents a day with promo code PRO. 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
1: Olivia Rodrigo out with the second single from her upcoming album. 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Rodrigo's new album, You Seem Pretty Sad for a Girl So in Love, drops June 12th. 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